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3: And a very good morning to you. Currently 21.3 in Kempsey, looking for a max of 23, and showers forecast for the mid-north coast. Humidity sitting on 75%. The winds at the moment from the south, 7 kilometres per hour. Wind gusts at 7 and air pressure 1023.4 hectopascals. And along the New South Wales coast today, hazardous surf conditions. And that includes Byron, Coffs, Macquarie, Hunter, Sydney, Illawarra, Batemans and Eden Coast right along the New South Wales coast. So hazardous and dangerous conditions continue. So stay away from the water, won't you, and stay safe. Looking at the Macquarie coastal waters for today, Sunday until midnight, there is a caution, large and powerful surf conditions expected to be hazardous for coastal activities such as crossing bars by boat and rock fishing. The winds from the southeast, 10 to 15 knots, turning easterly in the evening. Winds reaching up to 20 knots offshore, north of Crowdy Head in the late morning and early afternoon, and again in the late evening. Seas 1 to 1.5 metres, decreasing to 1 metre by the early evening. The swell from the east, 3 metres inshore, increasing to 3 to 4 metres offshore, south of Crowdy Head. And on the waters, partly cloudy, 90% chance of showers. Welcome along to Radio Waves. Lynn with you right through until 2. We've got some fabulous music to share today. Hope you can stay with me. Let's get underway with Josh Orange. Good morning.

If you love great music and radio, you will love Radio Waves on 103.1 Tank FM with Lynn Leedham every Sunday, 10 a.m. through to 2. Stay on the crest of your wave with Radio Waves. And hope you've had a very, very pleasant week and relaxing this weekend. We've got a song for you. If you are on the run, coming up, Billy Ocean.

Oh, Hold On Brother, always good for a song there, Billy Ocean. And a very good morning. Coming up to 14 after 10. And we've got our little bit of Radio Wave Sunday Science coming up before 11 today as we take a look at all things going on out there in the big universe and the wonderful science that is developing as time goes along. And some very interesting questions to challenge you coming up around 11:15 today with our think tank segment. I'm looking forward to that. And if you're looking for something to do today, don't forget the Orchid Show continues. It's on at the Masonic Hall, 24 Tozer Street, West Kempsey. And from 9, already open today until 2 o'clock, orchid plants for sale. Buy a lovely orchid to take home. And there is great raffle prizes, tickets at the door. Coming up for you right now, I don't know if Kylie's going, but she's got to be certain.

0: You're with Lynn. This is Radio Waves on Tank FM, live from our studios at West Kempsey. Kylie there from her debut album.
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0: And great to be with you. And hasn't it been absolutely wild on the coast? So do stay out of the water today with those huge seas, very dangerous conditions. Well, we know that songs are associated with lots and lots of memories. And the next song I haven't played for a long time, and it is loaded with memories for me. It takes me back to the 1970s when I was crossing the Nullarbor on the Indian Pacific. That's a memory, isn't it? And it's become so unaffordable these days, but back then, on a student concession, it was A-OK. Hope you enjoy this one.

Train travel with great accommodation. That's the way I like it. KC and the Sunshine Band, founded in 1973, and a big hit for them there in 1975. Up next, Hot Chocolate.

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5: 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The latest weather is next.
1: And in Kempsey, currently 20.4, looking for a max of 23 today and 13 overnight. And the main news, of course, is hazardous surf conditions, so very dangerous for coastal activities today. And a quick look at the forecast for the week ahead. The story is more showers. Showers continuing right through the week. And for tomorrow, expecting a max of 24. More weather coming up at the top of the hour for you right now from the mid-1990s. Sir Elton John.

Dank FM and Radio Waves. We're certainly on our way on our Sunday musical journey. And if you're lucky, you've got your feet up with a nice hot cuppa. And we listened in that little bracket to Elton John from 1995 and Made in England, and also more 90s there from the M People, and moving on up for you right now, Belinda Carlisle.

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2: 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We're not too far away from our little bit of Sunday science as we look today at radio waves and space science. Up next, Jamiroquai.

Big track there from Jamiroquai from the 1990s and Cosmic Girl. Well, when it comes to space science, things are really hotting up, aren't they? And a lot of items on the news appear regularly, such as the Roman telescope, and we'll talk about that in future weeks. But a lot of it all comes back to radio waves, the importance of radio waves. Radio waves are electromagnetic signals with the longest wavelength in the spectrum, acting as the backbone of space science. Radio astronomy, unlike optical telescopes that rely on visible light, radio telescopes capture naturally occurring radio emissions from celestial bodies, which can pierce through clouds, dust and gas. They map the universe, cosmic beacons. Scientists observe fast-spinning, highly magnetized stars, pulsars that emit sweeping flashes of radio waves functioning like cosmic lighthouses. Now, that's an interesting thought. Intrastructure, because radio waves are long, these telescopes often require massive single dishes or sweeping antenna arrays like those coordinated by SKAO, S-K-A-O, or NASA's Deep Space Network. And when it comes to space communications, because radio waves travel at the speed of light and can span vast distances without being absorbed by interstellar dust, they are the primary medium for data transmission in space exploration. Interplanetary links agencies use massive antenna networks to send commands and receive telemetry, imagery, and scientific data from rovers and orbiters. Signal delay, depending on planetary alignment, at a radio transmission can take minutes to hours to travel between Earth and faraway spacecraft. And it is amazing how far some of the

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3: Hello, I'm David Cameron. Independent Senator David Pocock says he doesn't want to see the end of Australia's gas industry. He's pushing for a 25% tax on gas exports, which he says would raise $17 billion a year in revenue. It follows an overseas model, but one that reduces barriers to new or expanded gas projects. Speaking to ABC Insiders, Senator Pocock says he doesn't think his proposal is contingent on new approvals.
4: That's not what I'm suggesting, no. I think we should have a 25% gas export tax to actually get a return from the gas that is currently being exported. And we're in an energy crisis. Mm. These companies are making windfall profits, and the government isn't even willing to put in something like a windfall profits tax.
3: Two people have been wounded in an exchange of gunfire with Secret Service agents near the White House. The building went into lockdown. Officials say a suspect had approached a checkpoint near the building and opened fire at officers. They say the scene is now contained and the alleged shooter has been apprehended and taken to hospital. Rural Aid says lower fuel prices are providing some relief for farming families battling dry conditions across eastern Australia. New South Wales recorded its second driest April on record. Combined with high operating costs and limited feed, farmers are being challenged. Rural Aid CEO John Walters has told National Radio News financial pressures remain despite fuel prices coming down.
5: Many people who had to go and source fuel right at the heart of, at the start of that conflict, had to pay top dollar for that fuel. It's been fantastic to see prices come back off the boil since that time. But if you had to buy in at the top of the market, the fact that it's cheaper now isn't doing you a whole lot of good.
3: South Australia is set to expand food exports to the growing Southeast Asian market. Representatives from 10 local companies will travel to Thailand for the region's largest food and beverage expo. SA's Minister for State Development, Chris Picton, says the state's exports to Asia have grown by millions of dollars year on year.
6: Our food and beverage business sector is really important for our state, employs so many South Australians, and export is a critical part of that.
3: Health officials in the Democratic Republic of Congo say the current Ebola outbreak has resulted in more than 200 deaths in three provinces. The number of suspected cases has increased to more than 860. The BBC's Thomas Nardi reports.
7: In an effort to contain the Ebola outbreak, the Congolese government has suspended commercial flights to and from Bunia, one of the epicenters. The authorities say is to prevent any cross-border spread of the epidemic and to guarantee the health and safety of passengers, crews and airport staff. The Africa Centers for Disease Control says the DRC Ebola epidemic is the largest on the continent since an outbreak a decade ago in West Africa. The UN says it's allocating $60 million to support the response.
3: The Chinese government says it will rigorously investigate an explosion at a coal mine that's killed at least 82 people. A search and rescue operation is still underway at the site in the northern province of Shaanxi. China state media says executives of the company responsible for the mine have been detained for questioning. It's the worst coal mining-related disaster in China in more than 15 years. And in sport, Australian Formula One driver Oscar Piastri has qualified fourth for tomorrow's Canadian Grand Prix.
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10: Stay there. The latest weather is next.
11: A very good morning. 20.7 in Kempsey at the moment, looking for a max of 23, getting down to 13 overnight. And showers forecast across the mid-north coast and for Kempsey. And for Kempsey today, expecting up to 10 millimetres. Humidity 79%. The winds from the south, 15 kilometres per hour. Wind gusts 18 and air pressure 1023.0 hectopascals. And hazardous surf warnings four along the New South Wales coast today, so very dangerous conditions. Let's take a look at the Macquarie coastal waters for today, Sunday until midnight. Caution, large and powerful surf conditions expected to be hazardous for coastal activities such as crossing bars by boat and rock fishing. Very dangerous conditions. The winds from the southeast, 10 to 15 knots, turning easterly in the evening. Winds reaching up to 20 knots offshore north of Crowdy Head in the late morning and early afternoon, and again in the late evening. Seas 1 to 1.5 metres, decreasing to 1 metre by the early evening, and the swell from the east 3 metres inshore, increasing to 3 to 4 metres offshore south of Crowdy Head, and on the waters partly cloudy, 90% chance of showers. And I heard yesterday there could be waves up to 3 metres, so very dangerous. Looking at our forecast for the week ahead, we are expecting showers from tomorrow, Monday, right through until Saturday, so it's not going away anytime soon. For tomorrow, we're expecting a max of 24, the same for Tuesday, 23 for Wednesday. That's a weather wrap for you at the moment here on Tank FM. Lynn with you as we continue with our musical journey, Radio Waves. And don't forget our Think Tank questions, very interesting, coming up in about 10 minutes' time. Hope you are well. Let's open up the music this time with a great track from Bernard Fanning.

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Stay on the crest of your wave with Radio Waves. And yes, we're only 5 minutes away or so from our Think Tank questions. Six fabulous questions for you this morning. I'm really looking forward to that. And don't forget, the Orchid Show is on again today. It's on in Tozer Street until 2, and the action's all there. 24 Tozer Street, orchid plants for sale. 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

0: 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Mark Bolan and T-Regs, Get It On, Bangagonga. Before that, from 1991, Paul Kelly and the Messengers, It's All Downhill From Here. Well, I hope you're going to take a seat because we've got six Think Tank questions coming up. Make a quick cuppa and maybe grab a pen and piece of paper.
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Aretha Franklin and Time to Think About It. And we've got world geography, we've got film, we've got music. So good luck, six questions. Question number one is a little bit hard. Listen carefully. World geography, think Canada, think the Atlantic Ocean. And we've got some information before I give you the question. The Cabot Strait is a strategically important waterway for Canada and also for international shipping. And the question is, the Cabot Straits links Nova Scotia with what? Question number two, whose home planet is called Gallifrey? Question number three, in which 1980 film was Brooke Shields and Christopher Atkins shipwrecked on a deserted island? And question number four, which pop group with a famous city name had a number one hit in 1986 with the song Take My Breath Away? Question number five, in two parts, which American pop group had hits with Africa and Roseanne? And the second part of the question is, they took their name from what? Question number six, who is our mystery artist? What?

And question six there for our Think Tank questions. You never know who is our mystery artist there. And just going over them again quickly, world geography in the Canada Atlantic Ocean area. The Cabot Straits separate Nova Scotia from where? And it is the Cabot Straits is an important strait for navigation for international shipping. Question number two, whose home planet was called Gallifrey? Number three, in which 1980 film was Brooke Shields and Christopher Atkins shipwrecked on a deserted island? Number four, which pop group with a famous city name had a number one hit in 1986 with the song Take My Breath Away? And our next one, which American pop group had hits with Africa and Roseanne? And they took their name from what? And question number six, our mystery artist. We'll round up those answers coming up in the next half hour. For you right now, a track from the Easy Beats.

0: Well, work scheduling on local roads finished on Friday, but there's one outstanding item still ongoing, and that is Crescent Head Road, where they've done resurfacing and they've got temporary line markers in at the moment, so there's still lines need to go in. So work continuing there until at least the 29th of May. And looking further afield, we've got the Pacific Motorway M1 just past Laura Street at Benora Point, a breakdown of a car there. Dorrigo Mountain, we've got Waterfall Way. There's been a car crash towing a caravan. We always don't like to hear these things, do we? And that occurred today around 11:15. So we wish them well and hope no one was hurt in that accident. And that's at Newell Fall Rest Area, just near there. Coffs Harbour Pacific Highway, Coffs Harbour Bypass, work ongoing until the end of the year. And they do think they will finish it over the next several months. Tweed Heads South Pacific Motorway at Darlington Drive, schedule road work until the 3rd of June, work beginning on the 31st of May. Gibraltar Range, that big project going on the Gwydir Highway between Grafton and Glen Innes, a major thoroughfare for east-west traffic. Schedule road work and slope stabilisation from the 23rd of Feb began back then and continuing until the 30th of June. Myrtle Creek, Summerland Way at Harpers Road, schedule road work there until the 8th of June. And also we've got for you Nambucca Heads, Ginnigay Way between Foxes Road and Old Coast Road, schedule road work from the 21st of May to the 31st of July. We'll take a look at the weather in just a moment.
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1: 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The van will also be cruising into Crescent Head every second Wednesday from 9:30 to 11:30am, setting up in the car park of the Crescent Head Country Club. 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
3: Well, the main item on the weather is the hazardous surf conditions and hazardous conditions along the New South Wales coast again today, so be warned. We'll take a look at that in just a moment. 21 degrees in Kempsey, looking for a max of 23, humidity 76%, the winds from the south-southwest 13 kilometres per hour, wind gusts at 14 and air pressure 1,022.8 hectopascals. For the Macquarie coastal waters, for today, caution, large and powerful surf conditions expected to be hazardous for coastal activities such as crossing bars by boat and rock fishing. Seas 1 to 1.5 metres, decreasing to 1 metre by the early evening, but a huge swell with large waves. Easterly, the swell 3 metres inshore, increasing to 3 to 4 metres offshore south of Crowdy Head. And people have been warned to stay away from the water today, with waves expected to be around 3 metres. So very dangerous conditions. Looking at our forecast for the week ahead, the word is showers, and developing into heavy showers and even storms on Wednesday. For Wednesday, possibly up to 30 mils, and for Thursday, possibly up to 40 mils, but persistent showers right through the week. Temperature-wise, minimums around 12 to 15, maximum temperatures fairly steady, 22 to 24. That's our weather wrap for you at the moment. We'll come back to our think tank questions very shortly, but I earmarked a couple of Kylie songs, and here's one more.

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3: And you're with Lynn here on Tank FM, and I've had a little bit of an eye issue going on. I've got something in my eye at the moment, so let's have a couple of songs. I'll see if I can sort it out, and we'll come back to our Think Tank questions. Coming up for you right now, Joe Jackson.

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So we'll come back to our think tank questions after the news. Very, very strange. And for those of you saying a little prayer for me, it worked. Thank you. And here's a great Australian song to take us to the top of the hour.

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I got something in my eye, and I just could not sort it out. And I do have dry eyes, and I put cream and gel in. Nothing was working, and I thought I really need an eye bath, and I finally worked it out. I've got a water bottle with a top, so I washed that, and that worked. I rinsed out my eyes, so I'm okay, but it was really, really painful.

0: Fauna, that's for Australian Wildlife Needing Aid, is the wildlife rescue and rehabilitation charity in the Kempsey, Port Macquarie, Hastings and Mid-Coast LGAs, covering in total 18,000 square kilometres and is a totally volunteer-run organisation with no paid employees and no regular government funding that rescues in excess of 4,000 wildlife, birds, mammals and reptiles each year. As part of this service, Fauna also operate a 24-hour hotline that receives thousands of calls for wildlife in distress each year. Fauna is hoping to recruit volunteers for all the different roles, including phone operators, who can volunteer to do shifts from their home. 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
2: 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The latest weather is next.
3: And in Kempsey, currently 21.2, looking for a max of 23, getting down to 13 overnight. Humidity on 75%. The winds from the south-southwest, 13 kilometres per hour. Wind gusts at 14 and air pressure 1,022.4 hectopascals. Very dangerous conditions along the New South Wales coast. And there is a hazardous surf warning for Byron, Coffs, Macquarie, Hunter, Sydney, Illawarra, Batemans and Eden Coast. In other words, the entire New South Wales coast. So stay out of the water today. Waves expected to be up to 3 metres. So very dangerous conditions. Caution, large and powerful surf conditions expected to be hazardous for coastal activities such as crossing bars by boat and rock fishing today. For the Macquarie coastal waters, the winds from the southeast, 10 to 15 knots, turning easterly in the evening, winds reaching up to 20 knots offshore, north of Crowdy Head in the late morning and early afternoon, and again in the late evening. Seas 1 to 1.5 metres, decreasing to 1 metre by the early evening. Swell from the east, 3 metres inshore, increasing to 3 to 4 metres offshore, south of Crowdy Head. And on the waters, partly cloudy, 90% chance of showers. Looking at our forecast for the week ahead, temperature-wise, fairly steady. Minimums around 12 to 15, maximums 22 to 24, and showers forecast for each and every day from tomorrow right through to Saturday, with heavy falls expected around Wednesday and Thursday. Possible storm developing on Wednesday and pushing up the precipitation to possibly 30 millimetres, and for Thursday, 10 to 40 millimetres. So there you have it, and that's the latest weather details. Great to have your company as we continue radio waves, and thank you for staying with me. I had a bit of an eye accident about half an hour ago, and I'm just recovering from an injury about 9 days ago, and I put in some drops and something got in my eye and I really struggled. I thought I'm going to have to get assistance to someone to pick me up. I didn't think I'd be able to drive home, but finally sorted it out with something I could give myself an eye bath with, and that solved it. So great to have your company. We'll continue with the show. And as they say, the show must go on. And if something doesn't work, we'll try again. We'll come back to our Think Tank questions and answers very, very shortly here on Tank FM. Let's get into the music with something very special from the Eurythmics.

A beautiful song from the Eurythmics. I Saved the World Today, taking us back to 1999. If you love great music and radio, you will love Radio Waves on 103.1 Tank FM with Lynn Leedham every Sunday, 10 a.m. through to 2. Stay on the crest of your wave with Radio Waves. Coming back to the Think Tank questions, it feels like I asked them last week, but we had that little health emergency in here, but I'm all right now. Okay, question number one, world geography, Canada, the Atlantic coast, the Cabot Strait separate Nova Scotia from what? And it is a very important strategic waterway, as it turns out, and it's very important for Canadian and international shipping, linking the Atlantic with ports in the Great Lakes and St. Lawrence Seaway. So Cabot Strait separate Nova Scotia from what? Did we find out? Did we know? It is Newfoundland. And interesting, I also found out about some of the provinces. So Nova Scotia is one of the provinces of Canada and Newfoundland, along with Labrador, another province of Canada. Let's have a little bit of Canadian music for you here on Tank FM, taking us back to the 1970s, Bachman Turner Overdrive.

Oh, it's another grey afternoon in Kempsey, but the music puts a smile on our face. Absolutely amazing music there from Bachman Turner Overdrive, taking us back to the 1970s. And question number one, world geography, Canada and the Cabot Strait, important navigation, and it separates Nova Scotia from Newfoundland. Question number two, whose home planet was called Gallifrey? We'll have the answer and a song for that in just a moment. Question number three, we'll get to, in which 1980 film was Brooke Shields and Christopher Atkins shipwrecked on a deserted island? A beautiful, beautiful film, that one. Question number four, which pop group with a famous city name had a number one hit in 1986 with the song Take My Breath Away? How many famous city names with a pop group can you recall? There's not that many, is there? Pop groups named after cities, not many. And our next one, which American pop group had hits with Africa and Rosanna? And the second part of that question, they took their name from what? And we also had a mystery artist with a song. Getting back to question number two, whose home planet was called Gallifrey? The answer is Doctor Who.

0: Tank FM, and there are the Time Lords, and whose home planet was called Gallifrey? None other than Doctor Who. 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
1: Tank FM, and coming up to 25 after 12. Great to have your company on this grey Sunday afternoon. Hope you've got your feet up and having a little bit of a well-earned rest. Coming back to question number 3 in the Think Tank questions today, in which 1980 film was Brooke Shields and Christopher Atkins shipwrecked on a deserted island? It's a beautiful movie, and it is Blue Lagoon. And interestingly, the following year she was in another romantic movie called Endless Love. And the song went on to be a number one hit right around the world for Lionel Richie and Diana Ross.

0: And Diana Ross with Endless Love, and it is one of the most successful duets in music history. And that came from our third question, didn't it, in which 1980 film was Brooke Shields and Christopher Atkins shipwrecked on a deserted island in the movie Blue Lagoon? And she was very, very successful in that, and she went on the next year, beautiful young girl, to star in the movie Endless Love, which brought on that song, which had great success for Lionel Richie, and the song written by Lionel Richie, in fact, and a great duet with Diana Ross. We'll be back with more and take a look at the weather in just a moment here on Radio Waves, Tank FM.
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8: Stay there. The latest weather is next.
0: Well, temperature very steady, 21.9, looking for a max of 23, getting down to 13 overnight. Humidity on 75%. The winds at the moment coming in from the south, 15 kilometres per hour. Wind gusts at 18 and air pressure at 1,022.1 hectopascals. And there is a hazardous surf warning for the entire New South Wales coast, and people are being asked to stay well out of the water, so stay away from those edges for rock fishing, etc., and boaties. Stay at home today. Very, very dangerous. So no rock fishing recommended and no boat activity and no swimming. Taking a look at the Macquarie coastal waters for today, there is a caution. Large and powerful surf conditions expected to be hazardous for coastal activities such as crossing bars by boat and rock fishing. And the winds from the southeast, 10-15 knots, turning easterly in the evening. Winds reaching up to 20 knots offshore, north of Crowdy Head in the late morning and early afternoon, and again in the late evening. Seas 1 to 1.5 metres, decreasing to 1 metre by the early evening in the swell. From the east, 3 metres inshore, increasing to 3 to 4 metres offshore, south of Crowdy Head. And they were expecting waves of around 3 metres today. And if you were anywhere near the coast over the last few days, you'll know the sea has been absolutely raging. So do take care and stay well away from the water. Coming back to our think tank questions, question number 4, which pop group with a city name, a famous city name, had a number one hit back in the 1980s in 1986 with the song Take My Breath Away? Did you work it out? Was it Chicago? No, it was not. It was Berlin. And they're coming up next with their song.

Question number four in our think tank quiz today. Which pop group with a famous city name had a number one hit in 1986 with the song Take My Breath Away and Well Done If You Weren't, thrown off course by Chicago? Yes, the answer was in fact Berlin, and many of you would remember that song. Coming to our next question, not so hard, well, not the first part. Which American pop group had hits with Africa and Rosanna? And the answer, of course, is Toto. Second part of the question, perhaps a little bit harder. They took their name from what? And the answer is Dorothy's dog in The Wizard of Oz. Here's Toto and Rosanna.

You're with Lynn here on Tank FM as we continue our Sunday music journey together. And some great Aussie tracks there for you. Pseudo Echo there from 1987 from the Race album and Searching for a Glory. And before that from 2003, a little bit of Something for Kate here on Tank FM and Song for a Sleepwalker.

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2: 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The latest weather is next.
3: And welcome back. Across the mid-north coast today, there is a high chance of showers, and for Kempsey, showers to rain, expecting 2 to 10 millimetres. Temperature-wise, 19.2, looking for a max of 23 and getting down to 13 overnight. Humidity high on 92% at the moment. The winds from the south, 15 kilometres per hour, wind gusts at 18. And rain since 9 a.m, 0.2 millimetres on the computer here. Air pressure, 1,022.0 hectopascals. Dangerous conditions for the New South Wales coast today, and people are asked to stay away from the water. Hazardous surf warning for Byron, Coffs, Macquarie, Hunter, Sydney, Illawarra, Batemans and Eden Coast, so the entire New South Wales coast. And taking a look for you at the Macquarie coastal waters for today, Sunday until midnight, there is that caution. Large and powerful surf conditions expected to be hazardous for coastal activities such as crossing bars by boat and rock fishing. So people asked to stay away from the water today due to the dangerous conditions. The winds from the southeast, 10 to 15 knots, turning easterly in the evening. Winds reaching up to 20 knots offshore, north of Crowdy Head in the late morning and early afternoon, and again in the late evening. Seas 1 to 1.5 metres, decreasing to 1 metre by the early evening. The swell from the east, 3 metres inshore, increasing to 3 to 4 metres offshore south of Crowdy Head. And on the waters, partly cloudy, 90% chance of showers, and they are expecting 3 metre waves, so very, very dangerous conditions. Looking at our forecast for the week ahead, more showers forecast each and every day. And temperature-wise, across the week, very steady, minimums around 12 to 15, maximums 22 to 24 degrees. For tomorrow and Tuesday, expecting 24, and showers increasing, particularly around Wednesday and Thursday, where there is a possible storm on Wednesday, and rain expectations up to 30 to 40 mils for each of those days. Let's go back to the music. George Harrison up next.

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0: It is Sunday afternoon here on Tank FM. Oh, we're doing a little bit of rewinding, aren't we? And we started off with George Harrison from 1970 and My Sweet Lord. What a beautiful song, released in November of that year and went on to be a huge hit for him right around the world. And there's some classic gold out of the 1960s, The Grip, and a little bit of Such a Lovely Way, and also the Spencer Davis Group, a big classic hit for them. Give me some loving here on Tank FM.
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Oh, a little bit more 60s for you this afternoon. The super ballad that changed it all back there in 1968, Eloisa from Barry Ryan. Don't forget the Orchid Show on till 2 o'clock this afternoon. 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Raffle prizes, tickets at the door, 24 Tozer Street at the Masonic Hall. For you right now, a little bit of Pale Divine and Universe.

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0: And a very good afternoon again, and take it easy on the roads, won't you? A lot of work was going on around our local roads, and the current scheduling finished on Friday, and the only remaining one that is current at the moment that is listed is Crescent Head Road, and that has been going on for a couple of weeks, still line marking to do there. And looking further afield on Dorrigo Mountain Waterfall Way, south of Newell Falls Rest Area, there's been a crash involving a car towing a caravan. Heavy traffic conditions apply, and traffic affected in both directions. Coffs Harbour Pacific Highway, Coffs Harbour Bypass work continuing till the end of the year. Gibraltar Range, Gwydir Highway between Grafton and Gleninnis, slope stabilisation and scheduled roadwork until the 30th of June. We've got Priora on the Bruxner Highway near Priora Road, scheduled roadwork and slope stabilisation until the 15th of June, and work started there early May. And Buckerheads, Ginnigay Way between Foxes Road and Old Coast Road, scheduled roadwork, and work began on the 21st of May, continues until the end of July. And finally, one more, west of Billiton Waterfall Way between Horseshoe Road and Boggy Creek Road, hazard due to the landslide. And that's the latest we've got for you on the highways and the byways, Tank FM.
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2: 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The latest weather is next.
0: And my last look at the weather today, currently 19.9 in Kempsey, looking for a max of 23, getting down to 13 overnight. For the mid-north coast, high chance of showers, and for Kempsey, showers to rain, 2 to 10 millimetres. And the humidity on 90%, the winds from the south, 13 kilometres per hour, wind gusts 14, and air pressure 1,021.5 hectopascals. Hazardous surf warnings for the New South Wales coast, and taking a look at the Macquarie coast today, Sunday until midnight, with the caution, large and powerful surf conditions expected to be hazardous for coastal activities today, such as swimming, crossing bars by boat and rock fishing. The winds from the southeast, 10 to 15 knots, turning easterly in the evening, winds reaching up to 20 knots offshore, north of Crowdy Head in the late morning and early afternoon, and again later tonight. Seas 1 to 1.5 metres, decreasing to 1 metre by tonight. The swell from the east, 3 metres inshore, increasing to 3 to 4 metres offshore south of Crowdy Head, and waves expected to be 3 metres high and very dangerous. On the waters, partly cloudy, 90% chance of showers. And the shower activity continues right through the week from Monday right through until Saturday. Heavier falls expected on Wednesday with a possible storm up to 30 millimetres, and for Thursday up to 40 millimetres. Most days around 10 millimetres or perhaps a little bit less. But the rain, it is persistent. That's our weather app for you at the moment here at Tank FM. 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
0: And coming up to 2:45 as we start to wind down the show, and it's never too late to introduce an artist you're not that familiar with. His name is John Krushula, and here he is, title track of the album, Burden of the Fool.
3: Looks like we're talking about the weather. Nobody says what's on their mind.

Oh, more of that great Aussie music. John Krasiula with the title track of Burden of the Fool, and there, All About Africa from Kieran Ryan. Coming up for you right now, Paul Wynn, and Sometimes We've Got to Learn.

More great Australian music. Oh, yes, life is a learning curve. This is Lynn signing off for today. And thank you for being part of Radio Waves. Radio Waves returns next Sunday from 10. Meanwhile, have a great week. And I'll be back on Friday from 12 for Light on Legends. Bye for now.

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4: BBC News with Chris Barrow. Secret Service agents have killed a shooter close to the White House. Officials say a suspect had approached a checkpoint near the building and opened fire at the security booth. Agents immediately returned fire, wounding the suspect and a possible bystander. The alleged shooter was taken to hospital and subsequently died. CBS News reporter Aaron Navarro was at the White House as the incident unfolded.
5: I was here on the North Lawn preparing for a live shot when you could hear about 20 to 30 gunshots at points sounding like they were coming from different guns just outside of the grounds. As soon as we heard it, we ducked down and I started to see other reporters starting to run, and you shortly heard Secret Service officers saying, get inside, get inside. We were locked down inside in the press briefing room for about 30 minutes. And then just beyond the White House grounds where the shooting was, we eventually did see images of ambulances there.
4: President Trump has said an agreement with Iran to end the war has largely been negotiated. He made the announcement on social media after separate calls with Arab leaders and the Israeli Prime Minister Benjamin Netanyahu. Peter Bowes reports.
6: In a post on his Truth Social platform, Mr. Trump said an agreement had been largely negotiated and that it would include the reopening of the Strait of Hormuz. He added that final aspects and details of the deal were currently being discussed and would be announced shortly. Earlier, an Iranian foreign ministry spokesman acknowledged that the positions of Washington and Tehran had been converging over the past week. But in response to President Trump's statement, Iranian state media reported that the Strait of Hormuz would remain under Iranian management in the event of an agreement being reached.
4: Russia has launched a large-scale missile and drone attack on Ukraine's capital, Kyiv. Journalists on the ground reported a massive series of explosions. At least one person is reported to have died. More details from Warren Bull.
7: The mayor of Kyiv, Vitaly Klitschko, said multiple buildings had been hit by drones and missiles in the Russian attack on the capital. He said at least five people had been injured. Residents described how a large building near the government district shook heavily and people were forced to shelter in metro stations. Attacks have also been reported in the nearby city of Cherkasy and Melitopol to the south. On Friday, President Vladimir Putin said he'd ordered retaliation after state media said 18 people were killed in a drone attack on Russian-occupied parts of the Luhansk region.
4: Health officials in the Democratic Republic of Congo say the current Ebola outbreak has resulted in more than 200 deaths in three provinces. The number of suspected cases has increased to over 860. The outbreak is the DRC's biggest that Africa's seen for a decade. This is the world news from the BBC. Bolivia's President Rodrigo Paz says the ongoing unrest in the country is the fault of former President Evo Morales and that the indigenous leader wants to return to power at any cost. Protesters have paralysed the Andean nation since early May, demanding the resignation of President Paz over soaring inflation and fuel shortages. Firefighters in Southern California are still trying to cool down a tank containing 26,000 litres of volatile poisonous chemicals, which is now on the verge of blowing up. It could trigger an explosion of another nearby tank containing more than 55,000 litres of the same substance. The state governor, Gavin Newsom, has declared a state of emergency, and tens of thousands of people have been ordered to leave their homes. The Romanian director, Cristian Mungiu, has won the top prize at the Cannes Film Festival. His drama, Fjord, about a religious family relocating from Romania to Norway, was awarded the Palme d'Or at the festival's closing ceremony. In his acceptance speech, he explained the film's central message.
8: My feeling is that today the society is split, it's divided, it's radicalized, and if you want, this film is a pledge against any kind of fundamentalism. It's a pledge for these things that we quote very, very often, like tolerance and inclusion and empathy.
4: In boxing, the unbeaten Ukrainian champion Alexander Usyk has retained his world heavyweight titles after a hard-fought victory over the former kickboxer Rico Verhoeven. Fighting by the pyramids in Giza, Usyk avoided one of the biggest upsets in boxing history by stopping his opponent at the end of the 11th round. Verhoeven had only previously fought one official boxing match, but was undefeated in kickboxing for more than a decade. That's the latest BBC News.
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11: This is Tank FM's weather update for Kempsey and the Macleay Valley. Sunday's weather warning is for large and powerful surf conditions are expected to be hazardous for coastal activities such as rock fishing, swimming and surfing. The forecast is cloudy. High chance of showers with light winds. Kempsey 23 and Southwest Rocks 22 degrees. Monday's weather warning is for large and powerful surf conditions are expected to be hazardous for coastal activities such as rock fishing, swimming and surfing. The weather information for the day is partly cloudy. The chance of morning fog in the south. High chance of showers, most likely in the afternoon and evening. Light winds prevailing. Kempsey 24 and Southwest Rocks 22 degrees. Tuesday's outlook is partly cloudy. High chance of showers. The chance of a thunderstorm along the coastal fringe in the afternoon and evening. Light winds. Kempsey 25 and Southwest Rocks 23 degrees. 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

0: 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I'm Larry Cann. The 2026 ACM Awards, the Academy of Country Music Awards in Las Vegas, Nevada, honestly had everything in this last week. Career-defining wins, emotional speeches, and of course a few how-did-they-not-win moments. This year's ACMs felt like a changing of the guard moment for country music, with newer artists officially stepping into spotlight territory, while some longtime favourites surprisingly missed out altogether. The biggest headline of the night belonged to Ella Langley, who didn't just win big, she rewrote ACM history in the process. Meanwhile, Cody Johnson cemented himself as one of the genre's biggest names, while artists like Megan Maroney and Lainey Wilson left fans genuinely confused after going home empty-handed. The list of ACM award winners are Entertainer of the Year, Cody Johnson, Female Artist of the Year, Ella Langley, Male Artist of the Year, Cody Johnson, Duo of the Year, Brooks and Dunn, Group of the Year, The Red Clay Strays, New Female Artist of the Year, Avery Anna, New Male Artist of the Year, Tucker Wetmore, Album of the Year, the self-titled album by artist Parker McCollum, Single of the Year, Ella Langley for Choosin' Texas, Song of the Year, Choosin' Texas, Ella Langley, Visual Media of the Year Award went to Stephen Wilson Jr. for Cuckoo, Songwriter of the Year went to Jesse Joe Dillon, Artist Songwriter of the Year went to Ella Langley, and Music Event of the Year went to Riley Green and Ella Langley for Don't Mind If I Do. And fresh off a breakout run in Australia earlier this year, Tyler Braden has officially announced his debut Australian headline tour, bringing the Wild at Heart tour across the country this September and October. Presented by Frontier Touring, the tour follows Braden's standout performances at CMC Rocks Queensland 2026, where the Alabama-born singer and songwriter quickly became one of the festival's biggest buzz acts. The tour will kick off at Sydney's Liberty Hall on Wednesday, the 30th of September, before heading to Melbourne's Northcote Theatre on Saturday, October 3rd, and wrapping up at Brisbane's Tivoli on Wednesday, the 7th of October. Alongside the headline dates, Braden will also appear at both Denny Utmuster and Savannah in the Round during his Australian run. And Waylon Wyatt is officially heading back to Australia in 2027, bringing his Dust Piles World Tour to five cities after winning over local fans at Ryden Hearts and CMC Rocks this year. Australian country fans are about to get another dose of Waylon Wyatt, with the fast-rising Arkansas artist announcing a return down under for his Dust Piles World Tour in January of 2027. The tour will mark Wyatt's biggest Australian headline run so far, hitting Brisbane, Sydney, Melbourne, Adelaide and Perth across five all-ages shows. The announcement comes as anticipation builds around Wyatt's debut album, Dust Piles, due for release on the 17th of July. The new project follows a massive breakout few years for the 19-year-old, whose blend of folk, country and Americana has quickly built him a loyal global following. Wyatt first introduced himself to Australian audiences at Ryden Hearts Festival in 2025, alongside a sold-out Brisbane headline show at the Trifford. Earlier this year, he returned for CMC Rocks Queensland 2026, where crowds were singing every word back to him throughout the weekend. Wyatt will be joined by special guest rising US star Clover County. Tickets are on sale now. More information is available via Frontier Touring. And Fanny Lumsden, here at home, is taking things back to basics this July and August, announcing a new run of intimate regional shows with no band, no big production, and a tour name that honestly feels inevitable. Dubbed the Only Fans Tour, the solo run will see Lumsden perform stripped-back shows in small country halls across regional New South Wales and Victoria, with more dates still to be announced. Sharing the announcement on Instagram, Lumsden wrote, "I'm doing a solo tour, so obviously it's called Only Fans. It's Story Club and songs in intimate halls this July. Only me, only you. I haven't had the nickname Fans for 15 years. For nothing." The tour kicks off Friday, July 3rd at Coaldale Community Hall in New South Wales before weaving through regional towns across the two states throughout July and into August. The shows are expected to focus heavily on storytelling, the new songs, the old songs, the moments that started them, and the ones that nearly derailed them. You might even hear a few things she's never told anyone from a stage before. Tickets for the Only Fans Fanny Lumsden tour are on sale via Fanny's official website. That's a wrap up in country news headlines this week. I'm Larry Cann.
1: Now we share the number one tracks across the nation on the charts. The number one on the Australian instrumental chart is Peggy Gilchrist, Waltz With Me, My Love. The number one on the Australian inspirational music chart is Clayton Saunders, Unbroken Grace. Number one on the Australian traditional country chart is Anne Fraser, That's Where Billy Lays. Number one on the Oz Hot Tracks chart, the national all-genre one, Ron Christopher, Borderline Career. And the number one track on the Australian country chart is Kevin Sullivan and Stuart Joel Nugget, Elliot. Kevin Sullivan is a respected Australian country artist known for his authentic storytelling, cultural awareness and meaningful collaborations. His latest single, Elliot, is a powerful duet with Northern Territory Indigenous singer-songwriter Stuart Joel Nugget. The track tells the story of home, family and cultural identity while paying tribute to Nugget's mother, Janet Sandy Gregory, the last female Jingali elder fluent in reading, writing and speaking the language. At its heart, Elliot is both a personal and cultural statement highlighting the importance of preserving the language and sharing its story with future generations. During a time spent together in Tennant Creek and Alice Springs, the song captures the spirit of Elliot, a remote Northern Territory community. Through songs like Elliot, Kevin Sullivan continues to create music that honours culture, community and connection. The number one track in Australia this week is Elliot by Kevin Sullivan and Stuart Joel Nugget.

0: me.
1: Let's take a look at history this week in country music. My name's Larry Cann. 1952, born on the 18th of May in Poteet, Texas, was George Strait, country music singer, actor and producer. Strait, who was referred to as the US King of Country, is known for his unique style of Western swing music, barroom ballads, honky-tonk style. Strait holds the world record for more number one hit singles than any other artist in the history of music on any chart or in any genre, having recorded 60 number one hit singles.

Also on this week, back in 1957, Don Gibson was inducted into the Grand Old Opry. Gibson wrote such country standards as Sweet Dreams and I Can't Stop Loving You, and enjoyed a string of country hits like Oh Lonesome Me from 1957 into the mid-70s. Gibson was nicknamed the Sad Poet because he frequently wrote songs that told of loneliness and lost love. In 1968, in this week, Charlie Pride was at number one on the country albums chart with The Country Way. Pride went on to score 39 number one hits on the Billboard Hot Country Songs charts. In 1974, in this week, Freddie Fender was at number one on the country music album chart with his first album release, Before the Next Teardrop Falls. The album included hits Before the Next Teardrop Falls, the title track, and this one.

And in 1975, this week, five times married country singer Tammy Wynette was at number one on the UK singles chart with Stand By Your Man. Originally recorded and released as a single in 1968 in the USA, it proved to be the most successful record of Wynette's career and is one of the most covered songs in the history of country music. And 1990, in this week, Clint Black was at number one on the country chart with his debut album, Killin' Time. The album, with successful four number one hits, Walking Away, A Better Man, Nobody's Home, and Killin' Time, was a huge hit upon release and established Black as one of the biggest new stars in country music at the time. So I keep a-

And this week in 2008 in country music, winners at the 43rd Annual Academy of Country Music Awards hosted by Reba McEntire were announced. Entertainer of the Year was Kenny Chesney. Top male vocalist, Brad Paisley. Top female vocalist, Carrie Underwood. Top new female vocalist, Taylor Swift. Top new duo or vocal group was Lady Antebellum, now known as Lady A. And Album of the Year went to Miranda Lambert for Crazy Ex-Girlfriend. That's a look at history in country music this week. I'm Larry Cann.

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2: Thank you, Shazza, and thank you, Lindsay. On the road with Mark Eckel, and I'm sitting right here on the banks of the beautiful ocean at Ballina in New South Wales to present our wonderful top 30, and this is of course going through the Australian Country Music Network, including Oz Country Music Radio, Oz Radio Gold and Allied International Radio, and stationed luckily, and you are lucky, being in Tamworth, not having to move around on the broadcast, is the wonderful Shazza Lee from the capital of country music in Australia. Hi Shaz.
0: Hi Mark, and welcome to all our listeners right around the world on our partnering stations, relaying it throughout the week or syndicated at the moment. Great to be presenting the top 20 tracks in Australia this week and also recognising the top 30 on the Australian country chart.
2: We might go through those top 30s before we go into our top 20.
0: Yes, Thursday the 21st of May pleases me to announce that number 30 is Lindsay Butler with Mama's Hungry Eyes. That song's been in the chart now for 13 weeks and it had a top of number 4. 29 is Ray Jones, Simple Times. It topped at number 1 and it's been in for 12 weeks now. 28, Christina Joy takes that spot with My Cover Girl, 9 weeks on the chart. 27 goes to Samantha Dan with Wild Child. That's been an awesome track, 12 weeks in the Australian chart and did go to number 1. 26 is Zither Jackson with Country Bread, 4 weeks in the chart and still floating top 30. He has another track as well that's also doing extremely well in the top 20. At 25, we have Austin Lee Green. We're singing Waltzing Matilda. First time in this week and debuting at number 25. 24 is Paul Hudnott, Little Old Country Pub. 3 weeks in the chart and still climbing really beautifully for Paul. 23 is Anthony Baxter and Lindsay Butler with Mount Scoria. 10 weeks in the chart and went all the way to number 3. 22, Birdie Nichols takes that spot with her new single, Cowboy Code. Only in 2 weeks and already about to pop into the top 20, I would imagine. And at 21, we have Lorraine Stevenson, That Is Why My Saviour Died. 5 weeks in the chart for Lorraine and performing really nicely, that gospel track. And that brings us to number 20, Brendan McMahon still holds in after 8 weeks with his number 2 topper, Head 'Em Up. Here it is.

0: What a great song, Hit 'Em Up, was. Over to you for the next track.
1: Brings us to number 19 this week, and that track has been taken by Juniper and Sage. Great performance by Carol Markstrom, 4 weeks in the chart and still climbing beautifully. Number 19, Carol Markstrom.

0: That is a fabulous Carol Markstrom there, and Juniper and Sage. Over to you, Shaz.
1: Number 18 this week is Larry Cann, and this has been an awesome track for Larry. Cowboy's Hands has been in for 10 weeks now, did go all the way to number one, still holding really firmly in the top 20. Let's have a listen to the number 18 track this week on the Australian Country Chart, Cowboy's Hands by Larry Cann.

0: That's Larry Cann and Cowboy's Hands. What a great track. Over to you, Shazza.
1: Coming in at number 17 is Ron A. McNeil with his new single, Calling All You Heroes. It's been in the top 30 for 3 weeks now, and it's well and truly on the climb into the top 20. Here it is, Calling All You Heroes, the number 17 on the Australian country chart this week for Ron.

0: John A. McNeil and the fabulous Crawling All You Heroes. What an artist out of Canada. Over to you, Shazza.
1: At 16, Pat Brown Jr. has managed to take Sunny Queensland Skies up the chart, climbing really nicely, 7 weeks in for Pat. And here it is, Sunny Queensland Skies by Pat Brown Jr.
2: There's an old bush track that goes winding

0: wonderful Indigenous man, Pat Brown Jr. there with Sunny Queensland Skies, still doing very well for him indeed. Over to you, Shazza.
1: Brings us to number 15 this week, and this is the second track on the chart for Zitha Jackson. This song is actually well and truly performing through the spiritual sector as well as the country music. Forever in My Heart has been 3 weeks in the national chart now and climbing beautifully. Here it is, Zitha Jackson, Forever in My Heart, number 15.

0: Yes, an independent artist here in Australia from Cooma, beautiful location right up in the snowy mountains, and Zither Jackson with Forever in My Heart. Over to you, Shaz.
1: Number 14 this week is The Old House by Kathy Carver, and Kathy wrote and recorded this track. It's been 4 weeks in the national chart now and climbing beautifully for her. Here it is, Kathy Carver, The Old House, number 14.

0: Kathy Carter, always delivering a wonderful product and has a terrific fan base here in Australia, and she hails from Western Australia. Over to you, Shazza.
1: At 13, Patty Clayton hits with Wolf Moon. This song has been in the national country chart for 4 weeks. It's also going extremely well in the alternate music chart, so it's really crossing over here in Australia. Fantastic song. Congratulations, Patty Clayton, Wolf Moon, number 13 this week on the Australian country chart.

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1: Thanks for joining us on Country Countdown as we count down the top 20 tracks on the Australian Country Chart for Thursday, the 21st of May. Coming in at number 10 this week is a great bush ballad by the Bush Balladeer of the Year, Ashley Cook, Rough Diamond.

0: Yes, that's the fabulous Ashley Cook, and really looking forward to visiting Ashley on our tour around Australia. All right, that was Rough Diamond. Over to you, Shaz.
1: Number 9 this week has been taken by Patsy and Dave, who teamed up with James Blundell to perform I'm Suddenly Old. This is a magnificent song by the crew once again. 8 weeks in the chart, did go all the way to number 1, and it is still performing strongly across all charts here in Australia. Here it is, Patsy and Dave with...

0: one of Australia's most popular duets, Patsy and Dave, with James Blundell. I'm Suddenly Old. Beautiful track. Over to you, Shaz.
1: Number 8 this week is a track that's been doing very well in the traditional country music chart, very high, and it's climbing beautifully on the national chart as well. Les and Buddy is the name of the song by Greg Champion. 6 weeks in the chart now and hitting at number 8.

0: That's Greg Champion, a very popular identity in Australia out of Melbourne, and his new song, Les and Buddy. Over to you, Shazza.
1: Number 7 this week is Keep On Drinking by Erskine Fly. This is a Key 2 Star Central track, and it's been in the charts for 5 weeks now, climbing beautifully for Erskine, and a wonderful result for her. Still on the rise is Keep On Drinking, Erskine Fly, number 7 this week.

0: Yes, Elskin Fly really making a name for herself on the Australian Country Music Network. A Canadian lady that now resides in the South Island of New Zealand and doing great things with her music. And she has a new release coming out on the 1st of June. So this is fantastic for her. All right, over to you, Shazza.
1: Number six this week is Cowgirl's Heart. It's been 8 weeks in the chart and did go to number one, but really doing well on most of the charts here in Australia and internationally, is Cowgirl's Heart by Shazza Lee, number six.

0: Yes, that's Shazalee with the previous number one, Cowgirl's Heart, one of my favourites, that particular track from Shazza. Let's go to the next track, Shaz.
1: Thanks, Mark. At number five is a great new track by Alice Benfer, and Alice continually delivers radio-friendly songs. I absolutely love this new one of hers, and I think it's right up there with the best of her work. 4 weeks in the chart, already at number five is Saddle Dreaming by Alice Benfer.
2: Five.

0: of Australia's very popular independent artist in Alice Benfo with another classic song, Saddle Dreaming. Over to you, Shaz.
1: Number four this week is another cowgirl song, and this is a great track by Christine Clifford. Texas Cowgirl has been in the national chart for 7 weeks now. Last week at number five, it's jumped a spot 2-4. Here it is, Texas Cowgirl, Christine Clifford.

0: Christine Clifford hails from South Australia, a lovely little town by the name of Loxton. That's Texas Cowgirl. Over to you, Shaz.
1: Number three is another great bush ballad that's out there in the marketplace. Wonderful to see Anne Fraser doing so well with her new single. 8 weeks in the chart. At number three is That's Where Billy Lays by Anne Fraser.

0: Fraser, independent artist, hails from South Australia, doing fabulous work, and that is just another beautifully written song. That's Where Billy Lays. Over to you, Shaz.
1: Number two this week has been taken by the only instrumental on the in the top 20 at the moment, and that is Waltz With Me, My Love by Peggy Gilchrist. 8 weeks in the chart. Great to see Peg doing so well with this. It was also number one in the instrumental chart, and it went to number one in the traditional country music chart. Great result and a great track by her. Peggy Gilchrist, Waltz With Me, My Love, number two this week on the Australian country chart.

0: Gilchrist, that's Peggy Gilchrist, without doubt the most popular instrumental getting around at the moment. As you detailed, Shazza, number one on three charts is quite an extraordinary accomplishment, and for an instrumental, and actually written by Shazza Lee too. So congratulations, Shazza, on a fine piece of music.
1: Thank you, Mark.
0: All right, now we're going to go to the number one song around Australia today, and what a song it is too. And I'm going to allow you to give it the big intro, Shazza.
1: Thank you, Mark. And look, this is a great track. Kevin Sullivan and Stuart Joel Nugget with Elliot. It's been 5 weeks in the chart, and it has just bounded up the chart to hit number one within those 5 weeks. Look, it's just an awesome track. I absolutely love the integration of the Aboriginal language with Kevin's European language. Just beautiful combination. The Australian country chart for Thursday, the 21st of May. The number one song is Kevin Sullivan and Stuart Joel Nugget, Elliot.
2: One.

0: Yes, there was no question in my mind that that was always going to be a number one on the Australian Country Music Network. Absolutely brilliant from Kevin Sullivan and Stuart Joel Nugget, called Elliot. Well, thank you very much, Shazza. It's been a wonderful show and really enjoyed your intros. And we'll go out with that fabulous song.
1: Thanks, Mark. We look forward to sharing the number one this time last year. And that spot was taken by Anne Fraser, Too Drunk to Drive. Thanks for a great show. Catch you next week, same time, same place.
0: Fantastic, Shazza. Thank you.

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4: BBC News with Chris Barrow. Secret Service agents have killed a shooter close to the White House. Officials say a suspect had approached a checkpoint and opened fire at the security booth. Agents immediately returned fire, wounding the suspect and possibly a bystander. More details from Emma McCarthy at the White House.
5: The suspect that was killed in this exchange of fire has been named by the BBC's partner as 21-year-old Nasir Best. So allegedly Mr. Best had a previous run-in with the Secret Service in July last year, and that was when he tried to gain entry to the White House and was arrested and sent to a psychiatric ward for mental health issues. One bystander this evening was also wounded. President Trump was also at the White House during the incident but was not impacted.
4: President Trump has said an agreement with Iran to end the war has largely been negotiated. He made the announcement on his social media after separate calls with Arab leaders and the Israeli Prime Minister, Benjamin Netanyahu. He said the deal would include the reopening of the Strait of Hormuz. Here's our correspondent in the US, Peter Bowes.
6: Crucial to this is an agreement with Iran, and the central argument of President Trump that Iran can never get nuclear weapons. And then we've got the other issues of what's been happening over the last few weeks in the Strait of Hormuz, the fact that it has really stopped the movement of ships from around the world. It has sent crude oil prices sky high and affected fuel prices for people around the world, and especially and significantly here in the United States. All of those issues are linked, and it doesn't look as if there's any sort of finalization and total agreement with Iran.
4: Russia has launched a large-scale missile and drone attack on Kyiv and other Ukrainian cities. More details from Warren Bull.
7: The mayor of Kyiv, Vitaly Klitschko, said multiple buildings had been hit by drones and missiles in the Russian attack. He said one person died in a strike on a residential building. At least 16 people have been injured. Journalists on the ground reported a massive series of explosions, which caused several fires and forced people to shelter in metro stations in the capital. The Russian bombardment comes after President Vladimir Putin said he'd ordered retaliation after a Ukrainian drone attack on Friday on Russian-occupied parts of the Luhansk region, in which 18 people were killed.
4: Health officials in the Democratic Republic of Congo say the current Ebola outbreak has resulted in more than 200 deaths in three provinces. The number of suspected cases has increased to over 860. The outbreak is the DRC's biggest in Africa that it's seen in a decade. This is the latest world news from the BBC. Rescuers in northern China are continuing their search for missing miners following a gas explosion at the Lushenyu coal mine in Shanxi province. At least 82 workers were killed and more than 100 hospitalised in one of the country's worst mining disasters in over a decade. Stephen McDonnell gave us the latest from Beijing.
8: As the search continues for any workers still trapped, robots which can detect toxic gases have been sent into parts of the Liushengyu coal mine. According to state media reports, these robots can send real-time video, use infrared thermal imagery, and have an element of explosion-proof protection. Apart from halting work here, Tongzhou Group, the company operating this mine, has been ordered to suspend production at three other coal mines. Its controller and other relevant personnel have been detained.
4: Bolivia's president, Rodrigo Paz, says the ongoing unrest in the country is the fault of the former president, Evo Morales, and that the indigenous leader wants to return to power at any cost. Protesters have paralyzed the Andean nation since early May, demanding the resignation of President Paz over soaring inflation and fuel shortages. Mr. Paz said that he was open to dialogue, but that there is a limit to everything. Dozens of people are feared trapped after a building under construction collapsed in the Philippines. Officials in Angeles City, around 80 kilometres north of Manila, say the nine-storey block collapsed in the early hours of Sunday morning during a thunderstorm. Images on social media show a heap of concrete and twisted metal. A major rescue effort is underway. Scientists say that thousands of plant species are at high risk of disappearing by the end of the century due to climate change. A new study published in the journal Science surveyed tens of thousands of species of vascular plants, a group that includes almost all plants on Earth. And that's the latest world news from the BBC.
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11: This is Tank FM's weather update for Kempsey and the Macleay Valley. Sunday's weather warning is for large and powerful surf conditions are expected to be hazardous for coastal activities such as rock fishing, swimming and surfing. The forecast is cloudy. High chance of showers with light winds. Kempsey 23 and Southwest Rocks 22 degrees. Monday's weather warning is for large and powerful surf conditions are expected to be hazardous for coastal activities such as rock fishing, swimming and surfing. The weather information for the day is partly cloudy. The chance of morning fog in the south. High chance of showers, most likely in the afternoon and evening. Light winds prevailing. Kempsey 24 and Southwest Rocks 22 degrees. Tuesday's outlook is partly cloudy. High chance of showers. The chance of a thunderstorm along the coastal fringe in the afternoon and evening. Light winds. Kempsey 25 and Southwest Rocks 23 degrees. 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
1: Hello and welcome to Real World Gardener. I'm Marianne. Thank you for joining me. Great to have your company. What's on the show today? Well, I'm talking with Judith Watson of the Tropical Garden Society. Then we're growing perennial vegetables and vegetable heroes, plus garden jobs for the weekend with Steve McLean.
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1: Ever wondered if you could join a garden society online? Yes, you can. And this next garden society is right into webinars, Zoom meetings, sending out magazines and newsletters, so you wouldn't feel like you're missing out. Let's find out more. It's time for the feature interview on Real World Gardener. In the studio, I've got Judith Watson, who's the Secretary of the Tropical Garden Society of Sydney. How are you today, Judith?
2: Not bad, thank you.
1: Indeed. And, of course, the Tropical Garden Society. What is a Tropical Garden Society?
2: Well, it's actually a group of people that are really interested in plants that mostly grow in the tropics, but we're looking at ones that will be quite happy in Sydney, and that includes a lot of things like bromeliads and some aroids, and there's other ones that some of our members grow in glass houses, but most people just grow them in their gardens.
1: So it could include hoyas, orchids, various palms. A lot of these things can grow up and down the east coast of Australia.
2: Oh, definitely, yes.
1: Yeah, and probably heliconias, maybe some of those.
2: Yeah, heliconias can be a bit more tricky. I think they do better here in Sydney near the coast.
1: And further north.
2: Yes, but I can grow some in my garden, but I don't get the real spectacular ones.
1: Right, the crab claw.
2: Or the rostrata even. I'm struggling with that.
1: Okay, I've heard of that one. Okay. So you're a friendly group of gardeners, passionate about all things tropical. So we're talking quite often big leafy plants, aren't we?
2: Yes, but there's little ones as well that I mean, we find people have got interests in, you know, paintbrush lilies and things like that that are just bulbs that pop up every so often and have a quite spectacular display. And they're from South Africa, so, you know, they're not necessarily all from the Asian tropics.
1: Right, right, okay. But tell me, not everybody who is in Sydney is a member. There's members outside of Sydney.
2: Yes, that's correct. We have our meetings in Concord, but we also record them and put them on Zoom so people can join in even if they're in Queensland or up the coast further. We try to find a happy medium, but we also

0: have a magazine that's three times a year called Tropica. It's beautifully produced with lots of photos, and that one also can go by mail or by email to people that don't get to come into the meetings.
1: Right, so basically anybody can join anywhere from down south to way north, and they can contribute. Oh, the only thing they can't get is the real life plants, because you have a plants table, I suppose.
0: That's right, yes. That's the one thing that they can't do. Is the members are able to buy and sell plants at the meetings. Even visitors can buy plants there. And we have a raffle, so it's everyone's who comes is asked to bring at least one plant, and the raffle is $1 a ticket. So most people go home with a plant from the raffle. So it's a really good way of redistributing plants and picking up something that didn't cost much that you can put in your garden.
1: Right. Now, I was thinking, if people who can't get to the meetings because of distance and they wanted to buy a plant from a member, would they be able to do that? Could that be possible?
0: Not unless there was another member sort of close to them. No, but that's not really the way we work. It's okay. Not really a mail order proposition.
1: Okay. Unless they were keen to buy something and pay for the postage themselves, maybe somebody could wrap it up. Not really?
0: We do have a few members who sell things sort of privately, so maybe that's the way they could do it. But the actual society doesn't sell plants. We usually go to two plant fairs a year. So this year Collectors Fair wasn't on, but we went to the Burwood one instead. And we always go to the Carrayong one in September. So even people up on the Central Coast could find our plants at Carrayong next September.
1: Ah, right. That's very good. And I was also wondering, on your social pages like Instagram and Facebook, I have seen posts of what people are growing, but I guess you can ask questions if you've got some issue with a particular plant or you're trying to find something, and that would come up on the social pages.
0: Yes, some people do get in touch that way, but also at our meetings we have a show and tell and a Q&A section. So people that were out of Sydney could send in a question, and we would discuss it at the meeting and, you know, let them know the answer. No, certainly some people do send in queries, and yeah, our social media person can get back to them.
1: Oh, okay. Yeah, that's a good incentive to join a tropical garden society. Now, are there any particular members who have amazing tropical gardens that you've seen? Do you visit other members' gardens?
0: Yes, it's really one of the great benefits of joining, that we every so often have a group of gardens in the same area that are open. So I think the last one we had one garden, which was a very small one at Drummoyne, but it was a wonderful display of plants. And then we went on over towards, I think it was Dulwich Hill, and then closer to, I'm trying to think, Sydenham, I think. So, that, you know, there were completely different gardens, which you could appreciate just in one day by travelling to the three houses that were open. Occasionally we also have outings, like we went once to the Wollongong Botanic Gardens, where one of our members has been quite instrumental in setting up the palm and the cycad gardens. And then we also went to his home further down the coast and could see his own palms in that spot. So, you know, we do interesting sort of outings, not every week or anything, but certainly a few times a year.
1: All right. Yeah, that does sound very interesting. I guess that's the only drawback with people who live, say, in Queensland or maybe further south of New South Wales, that unless they drive up or drive down, then they'll miss out, but that's up to them, I suppose.
0: Yeah.
1: And I was just wondering, do you often bring in specialised mixes for certain plants like aroids and bromelias and orchids or not?
0: Not so much mixes, but certainly people might talk about what they would put

0: in their mix, and you know, they might be adding certain things, and sometimes we'll have talks on fertilizers or that sort of aspect of gardening.
1: Yeah, that's very important, because especially if you're, whether even if you're not starting out and you might have a collection of Hoyas, you always wonder what is better to fertilise with, or what mix should I be using to get more growth, and why are they so leggy and all that kind of thing.
0: Yeah.
1: And the website is tropicalgardens.com.
0: It's tropicalgardenss.com. It's for
1: Society of Sydney.
0: Society of Sydney, yeah.
1: Indeed. And, of course, facebook.com is Tropical Garden Society Sydney. But it's easy enough to find, I think.
0: If you just put Tropical Garden Sydney in Google, you'll find it.
1: Well, it's been lovely chatting with you, Judith. I look forward to maybe catching up at a meeting.
0: It would be very nice.
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5: 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You can also cut down on watering your indoor plants now as the seasons are changing. Do check out the moisture in your pots before watering, because most indoor plants are killed by overwatering, not underwatering. So you're often best to let the soil dry out just a little bit before watering again. Depending on where you are, it might be almost time to cut back asparagus and prepare beds for winter dormancy with a big load of good compost. Plan on doing this sometime in this month. And lastly, cut back lavender, geranium and other summer flowering perennials. Use the offcuts for cuttings and see if you can grow new plants for free.
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0: week I'm growing perennial vegetables. I really am, because they keep on growing year in, year out. And if I say to you, name a perennial vegetables, you probably would say asparagus, rhubarb, maybe artichokes. But what about the others? Well, I have got the usual rhubarb, but also a few different ones like yukon, horseradish, chicory, chocos, betel leaf. There's so many. Yes, I did include chocos, love or hate them. For novice gardeners, perennial vegetables are ones that don't die down forever each year. They just keep growing. Some you have to dig up to harvest, but then you replant the tubers and away they go. Technically, these ones die down, but they resprout every year, so that means they are perennial. Some perennial crops are grown as annuals because they're easier to care for that way. For example, potatoes are technically perennials, but we grow them as annuals because pest and disease requires us to root. Why grow perennial vegetables? Well, it's just more than delicious produce. They also provide structural elements in the garden. You need to plant them, though, in a well-prepared garden bed that's dedicated to just them to maximize their harvest and performance. They're perfect as edging plants or as dividers for crop rotation if you've got the room. So here's my list of perennials, starting with rhubarb, of course. You can grow it in a large pot or amongst your flowers, but just grow it because it's super easy. The red stems are the edible part, but keep away from the leaves because they are toxic. You can buy rhubarb crowns to make sure that the stems will be red. Not that the green stems taste different, but the red stems always look better. Growing from crowns is easy. Just place the crowns with their new shoots at ground level and backfill. Rhubarb will grow in the garden for many years, though they do need to be lifted and divided when they become tired and overworked. Next is asparagus. This one is pretty easy. Can be grown from seed or crowns, just like rhubarb. Mary Washington is a popular heirloom variety that's resistant to disease, and Purple Passion has purple spears. Globe and Jerusalem artichokes. Well, they are artichokes, both of them, but they are very different. For example, Jerusalem artichokes are in the sunflower family and also called sunchokes. They're grown from underground tubers and you can eat them raw or cooked like potatoes. They just need a sunny spot and they grow into a bushy plant around a metre and a half tall with smaller versions of the real deal sunflowers. The added bonus is that the yellow flowers attract beneficial insects. One thing to watch is that they can take over the gardens. You have to dig up the tubers every year and just replant a few for next year's crop. They're best planted in spring or early summer for good tuber production. Now, globe artichokes, quite different. It's really a thistle from the Mediterranean region whose flowers are picked before they open. The outer leaves are thrown out and only the heart of the bud and the fleshy base of the leaves are edible. Green globes have large flowering heads suitable for warm climates. All they need is a sunny position with heaps of fertilizer. Horseradish, one I grow and have harvested, making that spicy cream of horseradishes, which is great on steaks and sausages. You can make a new planting from horseradish roots brought from a nursery or use healthy roots from the fruit and veggie market. You plant it in autumn or late winter, and horseradish roots sprout leaves in spring. They need at least one season, preferably two, before they're ready to be dug up. Now, the bite in horseradish only comes when you grate it. Mushroom plant is a low-growing perennial herb with mushroomy flavoured leaves. I found that my plants don't like full sun in the high heat of summer and they need plenty of supplementary water. You just chop up the leaves and stems to be eaten either raw in salads or they can be cooked as a green veg in stir fries and omelets. They are actually really delicious. The leaves are rich in chlorophyll and they're also very high in calcium, a richer source than most foods. Now, there's heaps more, but I have run out of time, such as betel leaf, perpetual spinach, sweet potato, taro, water, chestnut, to just name a few. So find some space in your garden for these low-maintenance perennial vegetables. And that was your Vegetable Hero segment for today.
1: From Harvey in WA to Braidwood and Bellingen, across Australia on the Community Radio Network.
0: It's time for the Garden Jobs for the Weekend segment on Real World Gardener. On the line, I've got biology educator Steve McLean. How are you today, Steve?
2: I'm really good, thank you, Marianne. How are you?
0: Excellent. And today we're going straight into the listener question. It's Sabina from Tennyson Point, which is a suburb in Sydney. She's asking, she's got a very old stag fern that has lots of dead fronds in the centre, and she's always wondered, should she be removing these or leave them? They do look rather untidy, and photos in magazines of similar age stag ferns don't have them.
2: Yeah, they're an absolute amazing plant to have in the garden, aren't they? And Platycerium superbum, or stag fern, can't get over that name, Marianne, but anyway, stag fern is native to northeast New South Wales, north of Nabiak and Queensland. And you know, it can also be found in parts of Indonesia, Malaysia and New Guinea, and it can also be grown successfully as far south as Victoria.
0: And why your fern has a dead middle is completely normal for a mature staghorn fern. Yes, you could remove the dead fronds from your 50-year-old fern.
2: As that plant grows outward, older fronds in the centre, well, they'll die off, and in the wild, these form a natural compost layer that feeds the plant.
0: Yes, so you've got to start with clean, sharp secateurs and only cut fronds that are really fully dead and not providing structure. And Steve, you've mentioned before we started recording that you actually managed to just pull the really dead ones out from the middle by hand.
2: To be honest, Marianne, I'm not sure if it's good practice, but it certainly hasn't harmed mine, and it is easy to do.
0: So these dead ones are just sitting in the middle because the plant has grown outwards over decades, literally, and they no longer help the plant and can be safely trimmed away or pulled away in your case.
2: And doing so is usually beneficial as long as you're selective and gentle. And you can identify these as they will be crisp, brown and easily detached. They're pretty obvious. So trim close to the base but avoid cutting into the living tissue.
0: Also, fronds with rot or mould can be removed as these can spread disease. You take out any loose debris such as old leaf litter that has fallen into the crown. Removing these improves airflow and reduces the risk of crown rot, which is the main threat to mature staghorn because the crown is the heart of the plant. Now, I have heard from growers that if you damage the heart of the plant, well, then that will cause permanent decline. Now, the hot term, I thought, let's stick to the subject matter, which is staghorn ferns, so I might as well talk ferns. And I thought I'd concentrate on the word fronds because the leaves of ferns aren't really called leaves. They're referred to as fronds, and some botanists restrict the term to this group, but we often refer to the leaves of palms and cycads as fronds as well.
2: Yeah, it can actually be quite incarnate. Fronds are, in fact, a specialised type of leaf, typically large and divided into segments, distinguishing it from simple undivided leaves that you find on many flowering plants.
0: Yeah, the fronds of a fern are distinct from ordinary plant leaves because they bear spores, since ferns don't flower. A fern frond comes out from the rhizome of the plant, and in some ferns it develops initially as a tightly coiled fiddlehead, which slowly unfurls. So that's got nothing to do with bird's nest or staghorn ferns. Like this one, I think, is referring to the Dicksonia antarctica or those kind of tree ferns.
2: I've actually seen it in just the good old-fashioned fishbone fern as well, where they will unfurl in that particular way as well. Fronds, they themselves, they are actually the photosynthetic core, if you like, of the fern, and they're also the reproductive core, I suppose you could say, for the fern as well, because they capture sunlight to produce energy, and in ferns, they also play a reproductive role by bearing sori, which are clusters of sporangia on the underside of fertile fronds where spores are formed. Think of these as little brown capsules containing spores.
0: So this reproductive function distinguishes fern fronds from ordinary leaves. So as an example, because we've mentioned it already, the staghorn fern has two main types of fronds, the nest fronds and the fertile fronds.
2: These ferns have broad nest fronds or sterile fronds, which can be 60 centimetres in diameter, which grow and embrace the host plant and form a humus-collecting bowl, which can reach impressive dimensions of anything up to 1 metre across. Absolutely magnificent structures.
0: So the lamina, or the frond, if you like, is erect and simple with deeply lobed upper margins and is used to catch falling leaves and insects. These fronds are essential for the fern's survival as they provide a source of nutrients.
2: Yeah, but the fertile fronds are quite different in appearance, being broad at the base and are antler-shaped fronds. These hang down from the fern and produce spores, and you will see those spores on the back of the antler-shaped fronds as this sort of brown furry layer. And they're forked and are up to 100 centimetres in length and 2 to 6 centimetres wide.
0: And these fronds are crucial for the fern's reproduction and are often the most visible and dramatic part of the plant. The plant profile is Grevillea honey gem. So I thought that was a good one for you to choose because it's really, you know, a plant that brings instant life, vibrant colour and a non-stop parade of wildlife into your garden or backyard.
2: Yeah, I've actually got a couple of them in my garden here and I've had them in previous gardens as well. They're not just another garden shrub. It is a fast-growing, high-impact plant that has earned its reputation as a much-loved Australian native, seen in many household gardens.
0: Unlike many plants that offer a seasonal splash of beauty before fading into the background, the honey gem is often flowering almost every day of the year. And the first thing you'll notice are those incredible blooms. They are large toothbrush-style flower spikes reaching 10 to 15 centimetres in length, dripping with nectar.
2: And it's that nectar that makes this plant the ultimate bird cafe. If you plant a honey gem, you are essentially inviting every honey eater, lorikeet and wattle bird in the neighbourhood to your garden.
0: Physically, the honey gem is quite a presence. It features deeply divided fern-like foliage with soft silvery green underside that catches the light beautifully in the breeze. Plus, it's a vigorous grower, can reach anywhere from 3 to 5 metres in height, making it an absolute champion for privacy screening.
2: Yeah, so much so that if you do have a neighbour's window that you want to block out or a plain fence that needs hiding, as long as it receives a few hours of full sun each day, this plant will do the job faster than most other shrubs.
0: And to get the best out of your honey gem, there are a few simple rules to follow. First, it absolutely craves the sun. The more sunlight it gets, the more flowers it will produce. Secondly, it needs good drainage. Like many grevilleas, they don't like wet feet, so if your soil's a bit heavy, try planting it on a slight mound to let the water run off.
2: So when it comes to feeding, just remember that native rule is only use low phosphorus fertilizer. These plants are very efficient at finding nutrients, and too much phosphorus can actually do more harm than good.
0: Finally, don't be afraid to give it a haircut because it grows so quickly, it can occasionally become a bit thin or leggy.
2: Do you know, Marianne, it probably breaks all of those pruning rules, but I have quite a large honey gem that I took back to probably within about a foot of the ground, and that honey gem came back fantastically. The pruning of these honey gems can, you know, sometimes I feel like there's almost no rules to them.
0: Well, it's been wonderful, Steve. I look forward to the chat next week.
2: No, I really enjoyed that, Marianne. Thanks very much, and chat next week.
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0: Thank you for listening. I hope we've inspired you to join a garden society or plant out some perennial vegetables. Tune in next week because next week I'll be talking again with retired garden designer Peter Nixon about small trees that suit your not-so-tropical garden. You can hear the whole show again on Mixcloud. Just look for 2RRR programs or follow Real World Gardener on Facebook for the link. If you have a question on wildlife, plants or garden design, we at the team would love to hear from you either via email realworldgardener@gmail.com or you can write in to 2RRR PO Box 644 Gladesville, New South Wales 1675. Until next week, I'll leave you with a track by the Beatles, Come Together. But for me, have a great gardening week. Bye for now.

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1: The ATO is very concerned to hear of tax scams where people ring up vulnerable Australians and threaten them with legal and police action if they don't immediately pay a debt. These are not calls from the ATO. If you have got a debt, we would have written to you first. If we do ring you, our staff will identify themselves and let you know how you can call us back. But if the person calling you is rude and aggressive, threatening police or legal action if you don't do something immediately, it's not the ATO. If you've got any doubts, please hang up the phone and call us back on 1800 008 540 and we'll sort the matter out.

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0: Hello and welcome to Lost in Science for another week. My name is Claire, and as per usual, we are here to bring you some of, well, our favourite science of the week that we think you are going to enjoy just the same. And who are we? Well, I've got Stu here with me this week. Hi, Stu.
1: Hi, Claire.
0: Tell us about the science that that's been tickling your fancy this week. What have you got for us, Stu?
1: Okay, look, I've got to admit this was one that I stumbled across earlier in the year and put it away in my get back to this file. And I finally got back to it. This is a paper that was published in February in Nature about how humans and different animals perceive time differently based on how they see the world, basically. So, and also how that's got to do with the world they see. So it's kind of a weird timey-wimey feedback loop that creates different perceptions of time and different perceptions of the world based on the world that they're perceiving and the time they have.
0: Wow. This is going to be fascinating because I've thought about this a lot, and then I just get stuck at how do you measure that and how do you quantify another animal's experience?
1: We may be able to quantify it. We may not be able to qualify it. So
0: yes,
1: I'll explain that.
0: Ooh, love that. Well, speaking of time and speaking of animals, I will be talking this week about someone who has been around for 100 years. I am, of course, speaking about David Attenborough, who's just celebrated his 100th anniversary, birthday anniversary, his 100th birthday. And has been such an incredible inspiration to millions and millions around the planet. But I wanted to bring it back to the animals because David Attenborough, as a naturalist, as a communicator, as someone who is incredibly inspiring, has a lot of animals named after him, like not just a couple, but a lot. Yeah, over 50. So today I'm going to take us through a couple of my favourites. And, you know, it's across the board. And I should say, I mean, I'm going to talk about the animals because I love talking about animals. But he has had things that living creatures that aren't animals named after him as well. I'm talking fungus, plants, protists. You know, he isn't selective in what he lends his name to.
1: He's the king of all kingdoms, really.
0: He is the king of all kingdoms, and happy birthday to him. So I'm really looking forward to celebrating David Attenborough in that way and just absolutely massacring some Latin names in the process, Stu.
1: Excellent.
0: On with the show.

0: Have you ever noticed how time seems to move at different speeds depending on what you're doing?
1: Yeah. And also what time of year it is. It's almost middle of the year. It's going pretty quick. But January always seems to take about 6 months.
0: and I don't know if you remember, but researchers in 2023 explained that, for example, during COVID lockdowns, people's perceptions of time were altered by the repetition and monotony. And they even introduced this term, I love this term, Blur's Day, to put a name to it.
1: Every day was Blur's Day, wasn't it?
0: Every day was Blur's Day, which is hilarious. But it's hard to pinpoint dates or times when every day feels the same and plays out the same. And that's also related to a slightly different phenomenon, which is connected to novelty, which is something that is much more perceptible as we age. But basically, time zips by when you're doing new things and it drags when you're doing the same old, same old. In other words, time flies when you're having fun and familiarity breeds contempt. I mean, it's no wonder that we have
1: scientific fact.
0: Aphorisms have slipped into the language. But look, our perception of time is very much related to what we experience and a lot to do with what people see. But human vision is not the only kind of vision in the animal kingdom. So what we see has a lot of impact on our perception of our environment, but the human visual apparatus is very much linked to how we move around in the world and what we need to be aware of in the world that we move around in. So our vision is very clued into what historically humans have needed to know about their environment. But in the animal kingdom, vision's a much broader spectrum. There's so many different kinds of eyes aside from the binocular lensed vision that human beings have, which we share with a lot of other animals. You know, we're not that dissimilar to birds and reptiles and mammals and all of these other animals that have the same kind of vision that we do. It's not just the kind of eyes we have, though, that is that goes into how we perceive the world around us. So let's just look at moving pictures for a second. Perfect topic for radio. But in that second of looking at a moving film image, we see around 24 individual images per second, more or less. And it's the brain that puts them together into a moving image that can be recognized, which is kind of, it's a trick that we've figured out to make images look like they're moving. Depending on how the image is viewed, it may not be apparent to other animals that there's even anything there to look at. It's not necessarily going to be something that will grab their attention like it does with people always will turn to a moving image. They just can't help it. But a static computer screen with a still image is actually flashing over 240 times per second.
1: Wow.
0: But human eyes are not capable of registering flickering at that rate. So that's because the human eye only samples at a rate of about 65 flashes per second. So it's not fast enough or in sync enough to catch the flicker of an LED screen.
1: Right, but it is more than 24 frames a second.
0: It is, but that's, you know, we could probably increase film footage to faster than that. But if you think about the extra energy and everything that's required, doing it would just be a waste of energy where we can trick ourselves that it's moving at 24 frames a second. But a passing insect would see a computer screen as more like a strobe light. So it'd just be flash, flash, flash, flash, flash. And a snail would see it as just a kind of blurry blob of a light source. It wouldn't actually know what was on the screen. It wouldn't matter if it was a static image or a moving image. A snail would not be able to tell it what was going on at all. So some of that is to do with the focusing lenses in the human eyes. Obviously, that helps us to pinpoint particular things, but it also has to do with the sample rates of eyes. And some scientists from the University of Galway wanted to find out more about that. So they looked at published measures of time perception across 237 species of animals, from jellyfish to land-dwelling vertebrates and everything in between, the whole gamut of animal being. So how they did this, they were using electroretinograms, which is a cool way of saying they were recording the activity of the retina of the animal in response to flashes of light at increasing rates. So they'd flash a light, they'd go, yep, the retina responded. And then they'd increase the speed of the flashes and see at what point the retina stopped responding.
1: Mm.
0: At that point, it can't see them. They're too fast, they're too close together. So it's not responding to each flash, it's just perceiving light. And at that, they've reached the eye's sample rate. So this, of course, has a name, which is the maximum critical flicker fusion rate. Just rolls off the tongue, doesn't it?
1: okay, great. Explain.
0: It's also called the flicker fusion threshold. It's also been called persistence of vision, but that term is not used so much anymore because it's also about getting, you know, you get after images in your eyes and things like that.
1: Mm,
0: so it's also been used. That,
1: yeah, yeah.
0: So we talk about the flicker fusion rate or the flicker fusion threshold. So what they found was that animals varied hugely in their flicker fusion threshold, from dragonflies at one end, which can see about 300 flashes per second or hertz, so we say 300 hertz, all the way down to the giant African snail, which can only see at 0.7 hertz. So it can't even perceive one flash per second. So in between, there's a big variation, not just between the kinds of animals. Some birds can see up to 138 hertz, but most don't see that fast. Humans are at 65, but other mammals like dogs are at 84 hertz, but rats are only at 47 hertz. So it's not...
1: And so what do they hypothesize is the reason for this diversity across species?
0: It is basically what kind of lifestyle does that animal have? And what does it need to perceive in its environment? So what they found most interesting was that the flicker fusion threshold of an animal is related most closely with the animal's environmental niche. In other words, if an animal lives fast, it needs to see fast.
1: Right.
0: For example, a predatory fish that needs to catch its prey by visual means, or a prey fish that needs to evade a predator that's looking for it, needs to be able to see things really quickly and react really quickly. So you find that predatory animals have faster vision. They can see at a higher rate.
1: Yeah.
0: And prey animals, if they want to live for a long time, also have to see at a faster rate. But they also found that it varied depending on how much light. So there's isopods that live on the ocean floor that there's so little light, there's not much point in them looking around at things. It's not going to help them all that much.
1: Did they also look at whether an animal was nocturnal or diurnal, awake during the day, and how much light's coming in and how much, like, does that affect?
0: It does make a difference, and that's why rats are at 47 hertz. It's lower than dogs. Dogs are awake during the day. Rats are in darkness, and move around in the darkness. But the biggest correlation was in how fast the animal moves. So, for example, insects being able to see at a much faster rate than humans is why they are often hard to swat. What seems to be moving so fast to our eye that it's a blur is a slow-moving bulldozer to a fly, because they're perceiving time at a much faster rate than us. It's like that guy in Austin Powers being run over by the steamroller. He could have just got out of the way, but he's just got slow-moving. But basically what they found... that an animal's vision and their time perception is shaped by the environment they live in. So it's not really surprising that there's a really tight correlation and obviously a really strong selection pressure for those animals to see better who need to see better in order to survive. And they have to, they adapt to the threats and benefits they need to negotiate in that environment. So it's a really interesting study, and it does go to show that even though we're all living at the same rate, objectively, subjectively, the speed of what we do is different depending what kind of animal you're actually addressing. But I thought it was a bit, it still doesn't really explain why shop-bought milk is the world's fastest drink because it's pasteurized before you see it.
2: What are you on to? Anything of interest to the scientific community?
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4: It's a big scientific experiment. What do I know?
5: Across Australia on the Community Radio Network, you're listening to Lost in Science.
1: So, Stu, as you know, it was David Attenborough's 100th birthday recently. Yeah.
0: Does he have a fan club? They should have a fan club called the Attenboroughs.
1: Yeah. It is a good name, but I hate to say it, everyone on planet Earth
0: would be a member.
1: I've never met anyone who isn't a fan of David Attenborough. He's an inspiration. I mean, he's definitely one of my heroes. You know, he brings awe, wonder, respect for the entire natural world, and he has been doing since the 1950s. So today, you know, I want to mark the occasion because you don't normally get to mark the occasion of people's 100th birthday. You sort of, these sorts of, you know, celebrations of people's lives often, unfortunately, happen at the end of people's lives. So it's quite a joy to be able to speak about someone who's still alive and still doing what he loves doing while he's still with us and be able to celebrate with him. Today I wanted to take a taxonomical look at David Attenborough because, you know, when you inspire as many people as he does, it's only natural that you get a few animals named after you. And he has had around 50 different animals named after him.
0: 50?
1: It's one every
0: 2 years. But
1: I know, right? It is quite a lot. And the diversity, sorry, I should go back and say 50 different species because they, as I said in the intro, there are plants, there's fungus, there's protists, there's all types. And I'm being animal-centric here because I am going to talk about the animals because that's why I watch David Attenborough. So, sorry, Stu.
0: Hey, look.
1: You'll have to look up the fungus without.
0: The private life of plants is worth watching, but it does have.
1: It is a good one, isn't it?
0: It's probably the most exciting documentary about plants ever. Because they just, you know, they still don't move around that much.
1: So let's get into it. So I want to talk about the very first species named after Attenborough. And it was actually an Australian species, the Australian velvet gecko, Odura attenboroughi. It was named in 1985. The Australian velvet gecko, it was later found to be the same species as another gecko. So the oscillated velvet gecko. So what happens in taxonomy when it's like, oh, we've named two things, but they're actually the same species is I think you take the older.
0: Yeah, the one that was named first gets named precedence over the
1: yeah,
0: incorrectly discovered
1: yeah
0: one.
1: Yeah, but it's still historically important because it was the first attempt to honour him. So we'll take that on notice, David Attenborough, Odura attenboroughi, and then go to what I think is probably the least glamorous tribute, and it is a tiny little weevil. A weevil being like a tiny
0: kind of beetly-looking
1: and it is
0: things.
1: The, yeah, beetly-looking things with sort of like big antennae.
0: I think they have a big nose.
1: But they're also incredibly small. Oh, yeah, a big nose, yeah. Trigonopterus attenboroughi. It's tiny, it's flightless, it's Indonesian, and it's a weevil. It's only 2.6 millimetres long. Now, this one's pretty unglamorous as well because it was written up and described in a paper that described 98 different species.
0: So it's barely a footnote in that paper, really.
1: Exactly. And the lead scientist on the paper was like, I really like David Attenborough. And, you know, I'd run out of things in my room to name the everything else. I was naming 98 different species. Yeah. So sometimes it's the tiny little beetles in the leaf litter that David Attenborough gets his name from. So from the tiny to the sublime, David Attenborough has also got his very own plesiosaur genus. So this isn't just a species, this is a genus. So this is a group of different species. And a plesiosaur, as you would know, it's not a dinosaur. It's like you water prehistoric species, right? Like
0: yeah.
1: With the long necks. They sort of get mistaken for dinosaurs a lot, don't they?
0: Yeah.
1: It's a marine reptile. Prehistoric marine reptile, I guess you would say. They don't exist anymore.
0: Well, you tell that to the people of Loch Ness.
1: True. This one, which was Attenborosaurus coniberi, was around 200 million years ago. Big long neck, flippers, like very classic plesiosaur. Think Nessie. And it was originally classified in the genus Plesiosaurus and then reclassified in 1993 to be Attenborosaurus, its totally own genus. And named for David Attenborough because apparently he loved, I mean, no surprises, he loved collecting fossils as a child. And discovered in Charmouth in Dorset in England. The original fossil was destroyed during World War II in the bombing of the Bristol Museum, but there's a plaster cast at London's Natural History Museum that's now the type specimen for this particular species.
0: Genus.
1: So close to home for David.
0: Yes.
1: Oh, sorry.
0: We don't really know how many species might have been in that genus either, because it was, you know, we've only found some of one. So yeah.
1: Yeah. Exactly. Next, I wanted to talk about a fantastical one. This is another Australian one. It is a semi-slug. A semi-slug with an amazing colour scheme. It's another one that's been named for its genus, Attenborarian rubicundus. It's bright green and red. It's from Tasmania and it's called a semi-slug because its shell is too small to retreat into. So it has a shell, but it can't,
0: kind of annoying. It's like a jacket you can't put on. You've just got to carry it everywhere with you.
1: It's like the haute couture of the slug world. It's like, a jacket that does no...
0: A non-functional accessory.
1: It's just there for show. Exactly. Oh, boy. Anyway, originally classified in another genus and then got its own genus of Attenborarian in 2007. We've also got a fossil fish that is not just any sort of fossil fish. This one changed vertebrate history. This is the Metapiscus attenborii, and it is a 380 million-year-old fossil fish from the Gogo Formation, another Australian, Western Australian one, and it is the first fossil preserved with an embryo and an umbilical cord. So they think it's the earliest known vertebrate shown to give birth to live young. I know. How cool is that? And the scientific name, Metapiscus attenborii, roughly translates to Attenborough's motherfish.
0: Of course, motherfish. Yeah.
1: What a great name. Motherfish. It originally honoured because Attenborough had highlighted this fossil in one of his documentaries. So a great example of him just being awesome as a science communicator and increasing public awareness of, fossils and important fossil sites. And now for his 100th birthday, people wanted to do something special for him. So what do you do for the man who has has his name on every species? Well, you get him a parasitic wasp. And that's what David Attenborough got for his 100th birthday. He got himself his own parasitic wasp.
0: So I tell you what the species name will be. It'll be Attenborough.
1: Yeah. It'll be Attenborough. Yeah.
0: That's just how it goes when you're naming the species.
1: It's just how it goes, isn't it? Attenborough. So it feels appropriate for him. It's not cuddly. It's not charismatic. But parasitic wasps are incredibly important and fitting, as you know, he's championed all types of biodiversity across his career. Now, before I finish up, I do want to throw in a bonus here for you, Stu, which is not a species at all, but a ship that he was named after, which is the RRS Sir David Attenborough, which is a British polar research vessel. And I don't know if you remember back to the world's most famous, globally famous ship that was publicly named. Before it was the RSS David Attenborough, it was
0: Bodie McBoatface.
1: Do you remember? It was Bodie McBoatface. So David Attenborough has also done all of us a public service by removing Bodie McBoatface and putting his name on it. So we're all thankful for that. Thank you, David Attenborough. All 50 species. Incredible to be named after so many different types of diversity of life on Earth. And, you know, I think one of the most touching parts is that, you know, many of the biologists, they're naming him not because he's discovered something, but because, you know, just like me and the millions of us around the world in the Attenboroughs, he's inspired them to look closer at the natural world in the first place.
0: Thanks, Dave.

And that's all we have time for on this episode of Lost in Science. Lost in Science is recorded on the lands of the Kulin Nations and the lands of the Ngunnawalla Ngambri people and broadcast across Australia on the Community Radio Network with the support of the Community Broadcasting Foundation. 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
4: This is Tank FM's weather update for Kempsey and the Macleay Valley. Sunday's weather warning is for large and powerful surf conditions are expected to be hazardous for coastal activities such as rock fishing, swimming and surfing. The forecast is cloudy, high chance of showers with light winds. Kempsey 23 and Southwest Rocks 22 degrees. Monday's weather warning is for large and powerful surf conditions are expected to be hazardous for coastal activities such as rock fishing, swimming and surfing. The weather information for the day is partly cloudy. The chance of morning fog in the south. High chance of showers, most likely in the afternoon and evening. Light winds prevailing. Kempsey 24 and Southwest Rocks 22 degrees. Tuesday's outlook is partly cloudy. High chance of showers. The chance of a thunderstorm along the coastal fringe in the afternoon and evening. Light winds. Kempsey 25 and Southwest Rocks 23 degrees. 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
2: Did you know wearing a seatbelt in a serious crash nearly doubles your chances of survival? Almost one out of five road fatalities involve someone not wearing a seatbelt. In a crash, wearing a seatbelt reduces your risk of serious injury. So remember to buckle up every time. However short the journey, however long you've been driving, however well you know the road, don't forget to clip every trip.

Hello and welcome to the National Community Radio Network Folk Show. I'm Jane Bauer and I've just got back from the 54th Top Half Folk Festival, which was in the Ross River Resort in Central Australia. And on the last day, in the morning, the last event was a Ted Egan tribute because he comes from Alice Springs and he has recently died. So I'm going to play from an album, A Town Like Alice, Ted Egan, with the Letty Cat song, A Town Like Alice.

That's Felicity Dowd with Rusty Nail, and she was performing at the Top Hearth Folk Festival between the 1st and 4th of May. And I'm going to be playing a few tracks from that because I've just got back from the Top Hearth Folk Festival. I went hiking for a few weeks afterwards, so it's a little bit of a time delay. Before Felicity, I would like to also say about Felicity, I'm really impressed with the way that she's contributing to festivals, not just as a performer, but sharing her skills with other festival goers and also involved in the organisation of festivals. Before that, I started off the program with the late Ted Egan with the song A Town Like Alice from an album of the same name, the song being written by Letty Katz. Also at the festival, I met Anne Toner. She's from Tasmania, been living in Tasmania for a long time, but now in South Australia. And she sang this song around a fire, and she passed on a CD to me so I could play the official version of Someday Soon from the album Now to the Sea. The song actually won the Folk Federation of Tasmania Songwriting Award, and it's called the Mike Silverwood Award. Tasmanian Song of the Year. It's a great song. It's poignant about the death of a sister.

0: That's the Roaring Forties with the Dr. Seuss song Waltzing with Bears, and it's from their album Shore Leave. And before that, it was Antona with Someday Soon from her album Now to the Sea. I'll be playing more of her in the future. Let's go to Kev Carmody, one of my favourites, First Nations singer-songwriter, from his album Bloodlines with Freedom.
1: Human freedom's fundamental, and justice ain't right. Equality's that thin line between wrong and right. When the earth is denuded, the creature's oppressed,

Well, I hope you are singing along with that. That's Doogie McLean's Caledonia, Caledonia being Scotland, and it's from an album by Humbug, Fields of Barley, and I got sent that just recently by Mal Bennett, who's one of the members of the band Humbug. And before that, it was Kev Carmody from his album Bloodlines with Freedom. Well, we're just over halfway through the program, which is being pre-recorded in the studios of Radio Adelaide in South Australia. I'm Jane Bauer, and this is The Folk Show, and you can listen to it on the station you're listening to now at the same time each week. We're going to go now to another Australian folk group. This is Blackwood, and it's from their album Home Soon. And this is a song being sung by Jane Thompson, one of the members. And it looks like she's written the song as well, because the notes say, "I wrote this song for my friend Natalie, a quiet, inspirational woman whilst working in her organic herb farm in Malden." So here we are with Hands in the Soil.

Maybe there's life down here. Being performed there live by Lucy Wise and Stephen Tabiner. Now, most of you know Lucy in that kind of context, but Stephen Tabiner is usually the musical director of Spooky Men's Chorale. And that's from an album which doesn't see, oh, Songs in Rooms is the title of their album. And I think that they wrote that song. I'm fairly sure they did. Before that, it was Jane Thompson, a member of Blackwood, with Hands in the Soil from the Blackwood album, Home Soon. We're going to stay with Australian. This is Dobe Newton, who normally is performing with the Bushwhackers, but here he is on his Todd. And it's from a Convict Can't Be Trusted album, and it's the Bush Dance.

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1: This is Tank FM's weather update for Kempsey and the Macleay Valley. Monday's weather warning is for large and powerful surf conditions are expected to be hazardous for coastal activities such as rock fishing, swimming and surfing. The weather information for the day is partly cloudy. High chance of showers, most likely in the afternoon and evening. Light winds prevailing. Kempsey 24 and Southwest Rocks 22 degrees. Tuesday's outlook is partly cloudy. High chance of showers. The chance of a thunderstorm along the coastal fringe in the afternoon and evening, with light winds. Kempsey 24 and Southwest Rocks 22 degrees. Wednesday's weather is cloudy. Very high chance of showers. The chance of a thunderstorm in the afternoon and evening, possibly severe with heavy rain which may lead to flash flooding. Light winds prevailing. Kempsey 23 and Southwest Rocks 21 degrees. 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

But now to move things on. Several months ago, Ella Fitzgerald recorded a very beautiful song called The End of a Beautiful Friendship. So with a bow to her and an assist from Mr. Gordon Jenkins and the Boutonnieres, here goes.

0: from Gippsland to Kempsey. Real World Gardener is heard on stations all around Australia via the Community Radio Network. 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
1: This is Tank FM's weather update for Kempsey and the Macleay Valley. Monday's weather warning is for large and powerful surf conditions are expected to be hazardous for coastal activities such as rock fishing, swimming and surfing. The weather information for the day is partly cloudy. High chance of showers, most likely in the afternoon and evening. Light winds prevailing. Kempsey 24 and southwest rocks 22 degrees. Tuesday's outlook is partly cloudy. High chance of showers. The chance of a thunderstorm along the coastal fringe in the afternoon and evening, with light winds. Kempsey 24 and southwest rocks 22 degrees. Wednesday's weather is cloudy. Very high chance of showers. The chance of a thunderstorm in the afternoon and evening, possibly severe with heavy rain which may lead to flash flooding. Light winds prevailing. Kempsey 23 and southwest rocks 21 degrees. 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

0: 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But let's kick off straight away with Amazing Love, Do You Believe Me Now, and Don't You Ever Get Tired of Hurting Me.
1: When she wakes up

right around Australia. This is Spotlight. I'm Kevin Walsh. We're spotlighting Mick Flavin's latest release, 50 Years of Country Music. Another triple play, a George Jones medley, Going to California, and How Could I Love Her So Much?

special guest with his new album, 50 Years of Country Music. Back to another triple play. I'll run right back to you. There is an Irish medley, and then Jack the Sailor.

This is Spotlight. I'm Kevin Walsh. We're spotlighting Mick Flavin's latest album, 50 Years of Country Music. One of two singles recently released prior to the album launch is track 10, Ladies' Man. Another is Oklahoma Morning. And the third of the triple play, Livin' on Love.

0: living on love.
1: Well, folks, we're featuring music from Mick Flavin's album, 50 Years of Country Music. Here's Please Don't Tell Me How the Story Ends, Say It Again, and The Shoe Goes on the Other Foot.

Well, folks, that's it for Spotlight this week. Just Google Mick Flavin, follow the prompts. The album 50 Years of Country Music is readily available. I'm Kevin Walsh. Until I catch you again sometime real soon, you take care and bye for now. Here's Mick Flavin with the final track on the album You Still Love Me.

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3: BBC News with Govinda Gill. Russia has launched a large-scale missile and drone attack on Kyiv and other Ukrainian cities. Officials say at least two people have been killed in the capital and more than 80 injured across the country. From Kyiv, Jonathan Beale reports.
4: This felt and sounded like one of the heaviest overnight attacks Kyiv has suffered, with repeated huge ground-shaking explosions right across the city. It lasted several hours, mixed with the buzz of Russian drones flying overhead and the heavy thud of anti-aircraft fire. President Putin had earlier threatened retaliation for a Ukrainian attack inside Russian-occupied territory. But Ukraine's been suffering these large-scale attacks by Russia many times before.
3: Details are emerging from the United States and Iran of a draft deal to extend the current ceasefire for 60 days. Donald Trump says it's been largely negotiated. Iran's state media say the deal includes an end to war on all fronts and a commitment by Tehran not to pursue a nuclear weapons program. It would see the Strait of Hormuz reopened. Gary O'Donoghue is in Washington.
5: The specifics are not yet entirely hammered out, but Washington insists the reopening of the Strait of Hormuz will be directly linked to the lifting of the US blockade on Iranian shipping. There would also, they say, be no tolls imposed by Iran. On the nuclear material question, often referred to by the president as nuclear dust, that, it seems, would be hammered out during a 60-day period in which the modalities of getting the uranium out of the country would be agreed. But the Americans are adamant. No dust, no dollars. A reference to possible sanctions relief.
3: A man who opened fire near the White House in Washington has been shot dead by U.S. Secret Service agents. U.S. media are naming him as Nazir Best, a 21-year-old with a history of mental health conditions, who was known to the security services. There's been a bomb attack on a train carrying military personnel in Pakistan's southwestern city of Quetta. At least 20 people are reported dead. Officials believe a car packed with explosives was driven into the train. The Band of Balochistan Liberation Army says it carried out the attack. Here's our Pakistan correspondent Caroline Davis.
6: Thrown on its side and off the tracks, the carriage of the 745 shuttle service lies blackened and mangled. The force of the explosion was so strong that nearby vehicles were also burnt out. Car roofs flattened. There are images of blood-covered suitcases. According to a Pakistan railway official responsible for Quetta, the service was carrying military personnel travelling from their base to the main railway station so they could go home for next week's Eid holiday. The injured have been taken to hospital.
3: World news from the BBC. Health officials in the Democratic Republic of the Congo say the response to the current Ebola outbreak has been hindered by the ongoing armed conflict. Medical teams are unable to reach areas under the control of the M23 rebel group, which is at war with the Congolese government. Firefighters in Southern California are still trying to cool down a tank containing 26,000 litres of a volatile, poisonous chemical on the verge of blowing up. It could trigger an explosion of another nearby tank containing more than 55,000 litres of the same substance. An incident commander in Orange County told reporters it would be the worst chemical disaster in California's history. Here's the local fire authority division chief, Craig Covey.
7: Letting this thing just fail and blow up is unacceptable to us. Our goal is to find something and not allow that happen, not let it damage our community, not let it damage our environment. So we're going to continue with that out-of-box thinking, come up with those other plans. Concurrently, we're working on how do we respond to this thing should it fail.
3: Scientists say that thousands of plant species are at higher risk of disappearing by the end of the century due to climate change. A new study published in the journal Science surveyed tens of thousands of species of vascular plants, a group that includes almost all plants on Earth. Researchers found that at least 1 in 14 species could lose nearly all of their natural habitat as global temperatures rise. King Mohammed of Morocco has pardoned 18 Senegalese football fans jailed after the Africa Cup of Nations final. The Royal Palace says the pardon was granted on humanitarian grounds ahead of Eid al-Adha celebrations. The supporters were serving up sentences to a year in prison for causing disturbances during the match between the hosts Morocco and Senegal. BBC News.
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11: This is Tank FM's weather update for Kempsey and the Macleay Valley. Monday's weather warning is for large and powerful surf conditions are expected to be hazardous for coastal activities such as rock fishing, swimming and surfing. The weather information for the day is partly cloudy. High chance of showers, most likely in the afternoon and evening. Light winds prevailing. Kempsey 24 and southwest rocks 22 degrees. Tuesday's outlook is partly cloudy. High chance of showers. The chance of a thunderstorm along the coastal fringe in the afternoon and evening, with light winds. Kempsey 24 and southwest rocks 22 degrees. Wednesday's weather is cloudy. Very high chance of showers. The chance of a thunderstorm in the afternoon and evening, possibly severe with heavy rain which may lead to flash flooding. Light winds prevailing. Kempsey 23 and southwest rocks 21 degrees. 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

A very appreciative audience at the Chesterfield Supper Club in 1946. That was Perry Como with Russ Case and his orchestra with their version of Blue Skies. Hello and welcome to Down Memory Lane. My name is Streamer and I'll be bringing you music from the first half of the 20th century on a program brought to you by the Community Radio Network. And today, well, Perry Como had a birthday, or rather the anniversary of Perry Como's birth earlier on in May. And I've got some British dance bands for you and also a sprinkling of comedy duos. So great music to be heard right here on Down Memory Lane. So I hope you can hang around and enjoy the music with me. And next up, we have Jack Harris and his orchestra with Jack Cooper on the vocals. That's a British outfit coming your way now.

0: a girl named Audrey, and to meet her you ought to contrive. She's what you can really call live, knows how many beans make five.
1: Audrey knows the answers to whatever a fellow may say, and she laughs and laughs at everything. For instance, yesterday,
0: Audrey just laughed and laughed and laughed. Audrey was really no fool.
1: Audrey just laughed and laughed and laughed. She was one of the modern school.
0: What do you call your dog, said she.
1: I call him Littlewood, answered he.
0: And Audrey just laughed and laughed and laughed,
1: because she knew Littlewood was famous for his pools.
0: Audrey just laughed and laughed and laughed. Audrey was really no fool.
1: Audrey just laughed and laughed and laughed. She was one of the modern school.
0: How do you like this watch, she cried.
1: Her mother said it's no works inside.
0: But Audrey just laughed and laughed and laughed,
1: because she knew she was going to get the works later on.

0: Audrey just laughed and laughed and laughed. Audrey was really no fool. Audrey just laughed and laughed and laughed. She was one of the modern school.
1: I'm sick of these moths, her father sighed.
0: Get some mothballs, £4, he cried. But Audrey just laughed and laughed and laughed, because she knew he'd never hit them anyway. Audrey just laughed and laughed and laughed. Audrey was really no fool. Audrey just laughed and laughed and laughed. She was one of the modern school.
1: She said, what's that manure for, Uncle, please?
0: He said, that goes on my strawberries. But Audrey just laughed and laughed and laughed, because she knew most people used custard.
2: Audrey just laughed and laughed and laughed. Audrey was really no fool.
0: Audrey just laughed and laughed and laughed. She was one of the modern

0: In a forest she met King Kong with dread.
1: Take your gloves off to her, he said.
2: But all they just laughed and laughed and laughed,
3: because she knew they wouldn't fit in.
4: A great comedy duo there, Leslie Sarinay and Leslie Holmes, from an album called The Two Leslies. Audrey Just Laughed and Laughed, from 1936, and I hope you caught some of the jokes that were in that track. And before that, Jack Harris and his orchestra, Jack Cooper, there doing the vocals, I'm Gonna Kiss Myself Goodbye, recorded in 1937.

Two Perry Como tracks for you there. Just then he was with Russ Case and his orchestra, and the Satisfiers were helping along with some backing vocals, A Garden in the Rain from 1946. Before that it was just Perry with the Russ Case Orchestra, All Alone, Till the End of Time, a very famous Perry Como track, recorded in 1945. This is Down Memory Lane with me, Streamer, bringing you great music from the first half of the 20th century, and today celebrating the birth of Perry Como back in 1912.

That's the two Leslies again, Leslie Sarinay and Leslie Holmes at the Battle of Waterloo from 1937, and Empire Builders, I don't know when that was recorded. Lewis Levy and his Gaumont British Symphony from an album, Pete Smith Specialties British Dance Bands Volume 2. That's a great double album to own. The next song you'll notice, or you may or not notice, it's got no musical instruments in it. And that's because it was recorded during the musician strike of 1942 to 1944.

0: A British dance band there for you. That's Lou Stone and his band Sam Brown on the vocals. It came from a 5-CD boxed set called British Dance Bands, which is a nice way to describe exactly what it's about. Rumini, which is recorded in 1939, and before that from 1944, Long Ago and Far Away. That was Perry Como with an unidentified chorus of people doing a beautiful job, an a cappella version of Long Ago and Far Away, and that came from an album of Perry's work called Prisoner of Love. 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My name is Streamer. I bring you music from the first half of the 20th century, and today we're celebrating commemorating Perry Como's birth back in 1912, and I'm also playing you some British dance bands and a sprinkling of comedy duos. You can get in contact with me, streamer88.5@gmail.com. And it's half an hour into the show, which means it's time for our Vintage Comedy with Streamer. And we're going to Flanders and Swann now. I know they're from the 50s and onwards, but they've just got great, great comedy. From this album, At the Drop of Another Hat, here is Built Up Area.
1: So much building going on everywhere else. On Salisbury Plain, nothing. No building at all. Hasn't been any building there for about 4,000 years, I suppose, really. Even then, I dare say, back in Neolithic times, there was some old Stone Age man standing in the observation platform watching what was going on. I dare say he didn't care for it much either. Well, what's this, then? You're not going to put up these great ugly stone blocks here, are you? You can't do that. I've got ancient lights on my cave. Well, what is it anyway? A henge? Well, what's a henge? Well, you may call it megalithic culture. I call it vandalism. I suppose you realise it's about the last nesting place for mammoths in the whole of Wessex. What with them building up the long barrows and the round barrows and the bell-shaped barrows. They started cutting out these white horses in the hillside now. Have you seen that? I don't know, it's some sort of ad for mead, I think. They don't call them the beaker folk for nothing. And then you come dragging along these great prefabricated dominoes all over the roads. They're not meant for that sort of traffic. Every fine weekend it's the same story. Ox carts, nose to tail, all the way from here to the coast. I don't know where you get that stone from anyway. That's not local stone, I can tell. You get it from where? The Preseli Mountains? In Wales? I know it's in Wales. I've been abroad. Well, what do you want to bring it all that way? Well, you're bringing it the wrong way anyway. You want to bring it round the Chanterbury Ring Road. Avoiding earthworks at Avebury. What a horrible looking thing. Well, that's all there is to it, is that we're just two up and one across the top, all the way round. Well, if that's modern architecture, roll on the Ice Age, I say. Well, you never get on a roof on it for a start. Never get twigs big enough. We had a wood end here once, but it rotted. These big picture windows you got all the way round the bottom. Oh, they look very nice, yes, I'll grant you, but what about the drafts? What about the lack of privacy? Who wants to live in a thing like that? Will you tell me when they start moving in, won't you? You got a pretty rowdy crowd in some of these new developments. I don't want to end up under the altar stone in a crouching position. He's not going to be lived in. Well, that's something anyway. What is it then?
2: For what? You're pulling a calendar? Well, it's a bit big for a calendar, isn't it?
1: I mean, you look a bit silly with that on your desk, wouldn't you? Well, how'd you work it then? You come up here every morning before dawn. Well, better you than me, mate, yes. And when the rising sun throws the shadow of that big stone onto this flat one here, then we shall know if it's summer. Well, that will be very helpful, I must say. Is it summer? You can't tell. Well, I'd better come and help you shovel the snow off it then, hadn't I?
0: Flanders and Swann from At the Drop of Another Hat, Built Up area, and I hope you enjoyed the vintage comedy for today. Now, you may have heard them make reference to Ancient Lights, and I've heard this track a number of times and never much taken notice of that. And the other day I was doing something completely unrelated to this show, and I saw a reference to Ancient Lights, and so now I know that it's a historical English common law doctrine stating that if a property's windows have received unobstructed natural light for more than 20 years or more, the owner acquires an easement to that light, and this prevents a neighbour from erecting a new structure that significantly blocks the window's illuminations. There we are. Very appropriate if you're having a Stonehenge built near you. Next up, we have some weather songs.
3: The English summer's mighty queer. They say we had one here last year.
4: I didn't see it, strange to say. I overslept myself that day.
5: But whether it's cold or whether it's hot, we're going to have weather, weather or not. Whether we get the weather we've got, we're going to have weather, weather or not.
3: Somebody told old Mrs. Mears that parrots live 200 years.
4: She said, I don't believe that's true. I'll buy one just to see if they do. Whether it's cold or whether it's hot, we're going to have weather, weather or not.
3: Whether we get the weather we've got, we're going to have weather, weather or not. A bird was born by a stroke of luck. Its mother was a Bombay duck.
4: Its father was a rooster black. It calls out cock-a-doodle quack.
5: Whether it's cold or whether it's hot, we're going to have weather, weather or not. Whether we get the weather we've got, quack, quack, quack, quack, quack, quack, quack.
3: Then he filled his nets to her bed to buy some trousers once he went.
4: He was so bent in a sailor's flaw, he'd have to cut them out with a circular saw. Whether it's cold or whether it's hot, we're going to have weather, weather or not. Whether we get the weather we've got, we're going to have weather, weather or not.
3: Joe said to his son, I've got no
4: eavesdrink,
3: off you run and buy
4: stuff. He said, excuse me, please, but I can't tell the eaves from the sheaves. Whether it's cold or whether it's hot, we're going to have

0: your son to the judge in many ways, but you ain't out for 30 days. Whether it's cold or whether it's hot, we're going to have one or whether or not. Whether we get or whether we've got, we're going to have one or whether or not.
1: One day we held a big bazaar, and people came from near and far.
0: You're a cat too many drinks, and the vicar lost his tiddlywink. Whether it's cold or whether it's hot, we're going to have one or whether or not. Whether we get or whether we've got, we're going to have one or whether or not.
1: A kangaroo's tail is long and thick, beaver's tail is flat and thick.
0: Piggy's tail is full of bends, elephant's tail is at both ends. Whether it's cold or whether it's hot, we're going to have weather, whether or not. Whether we get the weather we've got, we're going to have weather, whether or not.
1: I hope we kind of made it plain. Sunshine drives away the rain.
0: Your darkest clouds will soon be bright. Tomorrow comes after tonight. Whether it's cold or whether it's hot, we're

and sleet. Freeze the toes right off your feet. Welcome March with wintry wind. Would thou wert not so unkind. April brings the sweet spring showers. On and on for hours and hours. Farmers fear unkindly May. Frost by night and hail by day. Dew just rains and never stops. 30 days and spoils the crops. In July the sun is hot. Is it shining? No, it's not. August cold and dank and wet. Brings more rain than any yet. Bleak September's mist and mud.

0: and hail. Dark November brings the fog. Should not do it to a dog. Freezing wet December then. Bloody January again.
1: Flanders and Swan with a song called A Song of the Weather from an album At the Drop of a Hat. And before that, Nora Blaney with Gwen Farrar, a great comedy team. Very difficult to catch all the words, so it's a reproduction. Anyway, we're going to have Weather, Weather or Not from 1925 from an album called Queen of the Ooja Isles. 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

Perry Como at the Chesterfield Supper Club again from 1946, Cynthia's in Love. This time he was with Lloyd Schaefer and his orchestra. And the track before, he was with Mitchell Ayres and his orchestra from 1949, A Dream is a Wish Your Heart Makes, from an album simply called Perry Como.

0: Harry Roy and his orchestra, and we heard Bill Curry on the vocals. That's The Way I Like to Hear You Talk, recorded in 1934, and it followed on from Nora Blaney and Gwen Farah, Queen of the Ouija Isles from 1922, came from an album of the same name. Now, the problem is I've got some older recordings, but they don't always translate well onto being on radio. They even though you pump up the volume, they all sound very quiet or they just distort. And sometimes I think just because I own it, it doesn't mean to say I need to use it on the show. Anyway, Queen of the Ouija Isles was recorded in 1922, almost the end of the show. To take you to the end of the show, we have Flanagan and Allen, Galloping Major from an album called Underneath the Arches. This is Streamo. I've been presenting Down Memory Lane. It's a program brought to you by the Community Radio Network and bringing you great music from the first half of the 20th century. Next week, I will have some Australian artists and songs about wolves or about someone with wolf in their name. I'll explain it all next week, so I hope you can join me. Please drop me a line, streamer88.5@gmail.com, or get in touch via the radio station you're listening to now. Here they are, Flanagan and Allen. Thanks for listening. Here's The Galloping Major.
1: Get Major, you're going a bit of a bet.
2: I'll have to get some new brake linings for these hooves.
1: I say, sir, where did you learn to ride like that?
2: When I was in the army, I was a cavalryman, you know. Whenever I went to parade, a magnificent picture I made. Through my galloping here and my galloping there, this ridiculous habit I got. And I'm hanged if I don't think I'm galloping now, whether I'm up in the saddle or not. And the people will stare at me so, no matter wherever I go. Bumbaday, bumbaday, bumbaday, bumbas, I was riding in charge. Bumbaday, bumbaday, bumbaday, bumbas, proud as an Indian Raja. All the girls declare that I'm a gay old stager. Hey, hey, clear the way, here comes the galloping major.
1: I always was a ladies' man and a favourite with the sex. Well, I caught up on one yesterday, though I won't give the lady away. She started to talk of my army career and was quite interested, you see. But I got rather tired, so we talked about her, which was more interesting to me. And she said I'd been taking some wine, for as soon as we sat down to dine, I went bumpity bumpity bumpity bump, as if I was riding my charger. Bumpity bumpity bumpity bump, as proud as an Indian Raja. All the girls declare that I'm a gate of stager. Hey, hey, clear the way, here comes the galloping major.

0: Hi, I'm Sandy Kay. Join me each week for a breath of fresh air, Saturday at midday after the news update. It's a light, bright and breezy mix of music with lots of interviews from your favourite stars of the 60s, 70s and 80s. I love tracking down and chatting to the people who make the music, and I can think of nothing better than putting a smile on your face as together we relive some of the best days of our collective youth. 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Right here on 103.1 Tank FM.
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2: This is Tank FM's weather update for Kempsey and the Macleay Valley. Monday's weather warning is for large and powerful surf conditions are expected to be hazardous for coastal activities such as rock fishing, swimming and surfing. The weather information for the day is partly cloudy. High chance of showers, most likely in the afternoon and evening. Light winds prevailing. Kempsey 24 and southwest rocks 22 degrees. Tuesday's outlook is partly cloudy. High chance of showers. The chance of a thunderstorm along the coastal fringe in the afternoon and evening, with light winds. Kempsey 24 and southwest rocks 22 degrees. Wednesday's weather is cloudy. Very high chance of showers. The chance of a thunderstorm in the afternoon and evening, possibly severe with heavy rain which may lead to flash flooding. Light winds prevailing. Kempsey 23 and southwest rocks 21 degrees. 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
10: Men, we're going to be saturated with some solid solos by a variety of boot virtuosos. Jimmy Lunsford and his mighty band are going to treat us to some crashing cadenzas. Our own lovely Lena Horne is going to passionate us with some passionate passages. And the Golden Gate Quartet will set us humming and whistling. And last but first in his field, Art Tatum will manipulate the 88s. And now it's with great pleasure that I present our master of ceremonies, our chief cook and groovy gravy slinger, Ernie Bubbles Whitman.
11: Smith, and thank you, folks. This is Ernie Whitman, your groovy gravy slinger, all ready to ladle out plenty of hot and sweet. I'll raise the lid off this first kettle, and look who's inside. It's Jimmy Lunsford and his lad.
9: 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And as Ernie Bubbles Whitman just told you, we open The Phantom Dancer with the orchestra of Jimmy Lunsford, and you'll also hear Lena Horne in this broadcast from 1945. Then we go to early news radio from June of 1955 with music by The Lighthouse All-Stars, Art Van Dam and Jimmy Partland. This year it's the 100th anniversary of the first LP record release. Yes, Edison Records released the first LP record in 1926. And on this week's Phantom Dancer, you'll hear an excerpt from that very first LP, as well as side one of the 1931 Victor Artists Party. Then we tune in to some mod trad jazz by Paul Tanner and his Solid 7 on 1944 radio. 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
3: BBC News with Govinda Gill. European leaders have strongly criticised Russia's huge overnight attack on Ukraine, which involved hundreds of drones and missiles. The European Union's foreign policy chief, Kaja Kallas, said Russia was seeking to terrorise Ukraine, calling Moscow's reported use of a Oreshnik ballistic missile reckless nuclear brinkmanship. Ukrainian officials say four people were killed. From Kyiv, Jonathan Beale reports.
4: This felt and sounded like one of the heaviest overnight attacks Kyiv has suffered, with repeated huge ground-shaking explosions right across the city. It lasted several hours, mixed with the buzz of Russian drones flying overhead and the heavy thud of anti-aircraft fire. President Putin had earlier threatened retaliation for a Ukrainian attack inside Russian-occupied territory. But Ukraine's been suffering these large-scale attacks by Russia many times before.
3: Details are emerging from the United States and Iran of a possible deal to extend the current ceasefire for 60 days. The reported deal includes ending the war on all fronts and reopening the Strait of Hormuz. The US Secretary of State, Marco Rubio, said an announcement was possible later on Sunday. He said the US had accomplished its war aims.
5: When this conflict began with Iran, the goals were outlined and they were very simple. And they were very clear. We were going to destroy their navy, which we have done. We were going to significantly reduce their ability to long range to launch ballistic missiles, because that was the conventional shield they were trying to hide behind, and we've achieved that objective. And we were going to do damage to the defense industrial base so they couldn't rebuild all of these things. We've achieved that as well. Those were the objectives of Epic Fury. Those objectives were achieved. Those were the targets of our operation.
3: A train carrying military personnel has been attacked in the city of Quetta in southwestern Pakistan. At least 20 people are reported dead. Many are critically wounded. Officials believe a car packed with explosives was driven into the train. The banned Balochistan Liberation Army says it carried out the attack. Here's Caroline Davies in Islamabad.
6: The train left the station at 7:45 this morning, and it was relatively soon afterwards, before 8 o'clock in the morning, that this attack happened. The exact details of what happened is still not clear. The news agency AFP have said that an official has told them that there was a vehicle that drove into the carriage. What I was told by the rail officials was that this explosion happened outside the carriage. We do know it was a very substantial explosion. We can see that from the images of the site.
3: More than 20 people are believed to be trapped under rubble after a building under construction collapsed in the Philippines. The multi-story structure came down in the Angeles city north of the capital, Manila, during a thunderstorm. 24 people have been rescued so far. World news from the BBC. A man who opened fire near the White House in Washington has been shot dead by U.S. Secret Service agents. U.S. media are naming him as Nazir Best, a 21-year-old with a history of mental health conditions who is known to the security services. Officials say a bystander was also struck. No officers were hurt. Firefighters in Southern California are still trying to cool down a tank containing 26,000 litres of a volatile, poisonous chemical on the verge of blowing up. It could trigger an explosion of another nearby tank containing more than 55,000 litres of the same substance. An incident commander in Orange County, Craig Covey, told reporters it would be the worst chemical disaster in California's history.
7: Letting this thing just fail and blow up is unacceptable to us. Our goal is to find something and not allow that happen, not let it damage our community, not let it damage our environment. So we're going to continue with that out-of-box thinking, come up with those other plans. Concurrently, we're working on how do we respond to this thing should it fail.
3: Rescuers in northern China are continuing their search for missing miners following a gas explosion at a coal mine in Shanxi province. At least 82 workers were killed and more than 100 admitted to hospital in one of China's worst mining disasters in over a decade. Football, and it's the final day of the English Premier League season. Arsenal have already been confirmed as the champions, but at the other end of the table, one of either West Ham and Tottenham Hotspur will be relegated to the Championship. BBC Sport says one of the two will pay a huge price for poor boardroom decisions, managerial churn and recruitment mistakes. Both London clubs have enjoyed European success in the past 3 years. That's the latest world news from the BBC.
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8: This is Tank FM's weather update for Kempsey and the Macleay Valley. Monday's weather warning is for large and powerful surf conditions are expected to be hazardous for coastal activities such as rock fishing, swimming and surfing. The weather information for the day is partly cloudy. High chance of showers, most likely in the afternoon and evening. Light winds prevailing. Kempsey 24 and southwest rocks 22 degrees. Tuesday's outlook is partly cloudy. High chance of showers. The chance of a thunderstorm along the coastal fringe in the afternoon and evening, with light winds. Kempsey 24 and southwest rocks 22 degrees. Wednesday's weather is cloudy. Very high chance of showers. The chance of a thunderstorm in the afternoon and evening, possibly severe with heavy rain which may lead to flash flooding. Light winds prevailing. Kempsey 23 and southwest rocks 21 degrees. 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
1: Hello, I'm Murray McInerney, and it's good to be with you. 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A brief quick march now. It's Soldiers in the Park, played by the Desford Cavalry Band under its conductor, Frank Renton.

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2: This is Tank FM's weather update for Kempsey and the Macleay Valley. Monday's weather warning is for large and powerful surf conditions are expected to be hazardous for coastal activities such as rock fishing, swimming and surfing. The weather information for the day is partly cloudy. High chance of showers, most likely in the afternoon and evening. Light winds prevailing. Kempsey 24 and southwest rocks 22 degrees. Tuesday's outlook is partly cloudy. High chance of showers. The chance of a thunderstorm along the coastal fringe in the afternoon and evening, with light winds. Kempsey 24 and southwest rocks 22 degrees. Wednesday's weather is cloudy. Very high chance of showers. The chance of a thunderstorm in the afternoon and evening, possibly severe with heavy rain which may lead to flash flooding. Light winds prevailing. Kempsey 23 and southwest rocks 21 degrees. 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

0: Hi, thanks so much for your company today. I hope you've had a terrific week and you've been kicking goals, no matter what that means for you. I've found myself reflecting a little bit over the last few days on some of the feedback that I've received from you. A few of you have asked me if I could let you hear more from my special guests. So sometimes I do come across people who turn out to be really great interviews, who quite frankly deserve more time. This week I've had the pleasure of chatting to a guy called John Ilsley, who boasts both a great story as well as some truly awesome music. So this week I want to bring you more of him and more of his music. For those of you who don't instantly recognise the name, John is the English musician best known for being the bass guitarist and founding member of English rock band Dire Straits. I caught up with John to chat about his new book, My Life in Dire Straits, as well as his latest solo album, simply called Eight. He was really captivating, and I hope you enjoy hearing from him as much as I enjoyed chatting with him. John Ilsley, it's terrific to meet you. Welcome to A Breath of Fresh Air. Wow, what a career you've enjoyed so far. You're going to have to walk me through it, but let's start at the most recent things and work our way back. You've got a book out. You've got a new album out, a solo album, which is your eighth solo album. Could you tell us a little bit about both of those?
1: Well, they were projects which were really not planned, to be honest. But then we had lockdown. And for people who do music and do a bit of writing and stuff, it was the ideal time to indulge, if you like, because there wasn't anything else going on. I mean, literally, everything just came to, probably in Australia, everything came to a standstill.
0: Yeah, it was the
1: same. The phone didn't ring. You know, nobody was doing anything. And I had a few ideas for some songs, so I started with that. And before the lockdown started, actually, let me just go back a little bit. A publisher approached me about doing writing a book about the Straits, or my life in the Straits, actually, because she'd been to see one of the shows that I was doing, which was sort of a Q&A of the band's life, which I started doing about 2 or 3 years ago because it was very enjoyable to reflect with one of my managers and have a chat and then play some music, have a chat, play some music. And so it was a sort of an evening of, if you like, personal indulgence, but also sort of a Q&A with the audience as well. So she saw that and she said, have you ever thought about writing a book? And I said, it's a very odd question. Why are you asking me? She said, well, I'm an agent and I came to see your show the other day. So she put the idea forward of a book, which I hadn't really been thinking about at all, to be honest, until she mentioned it. And I said, I'm not sure that I could do that. So I said, I'm probably going to have some help to arrange it. And because when you're writing a book, it needs to be structured. And having never written one before, it would have been crazy to try and do it on my own. And so anyway, one thing led to another. And we actually started putting the idea together before lockdown. And then, of course, with lockdown, we were doing what we're doing now, which was Zooming every day. And I was relating the story. And I thought I wasn't going to remember anything at all. But then, interestingly enough, once you start talking about something, something else comes into your mind. And it was remarkable because I can't remember an awful lot of things. And suddenly, but I was remembering the almost ridiculous details.
0: So you surprised yourself?
1: And it just turned into this, you know, quite long process. And then the album took place during lockdown. And I started the album with my son, Harry, who brought all his DJ equipment and recording equipment down. And I said, let's go and work on some songs together for about 2 or 3 hours a day in the morning. We'd sat down and he'd never done anything like this before. And I'd never done anything with him before. So it was quite an interesting sort of father-son moment. I think he found it quite tricky to be gone with. His dad's sitting here strumming a guitar and recording it.

0: I Love You Still from the album 8. I'm chatting with Dire Straits' John Ilsley.
1: The bare bones of that then turned into a full-blown album. And there we are. That's where we are. So I ended up after lockdown with two fairly big projects on my hands.
0: Amazing. Why did you call the album 8?
1: Well, it's my 8th solo album. And actually, when I was looking at photographs for the book, my sister, who's got the archive of the family, she gave me all these pictures of when we were young. And one of them was when I was 8 years old, which is the cover. If you get the album, you'll see it. It's a cover of me on the front when I was 8, just before we were going to have, I think we were going to have lunch with Granny. And I thought, this is my 8th solo album. That's me when I was 8. Let's call it 8. So that was that. And it's also when you call something 8, everybody says, what does that mean? And I said, well, because there's been 7 solo albums before that. And they go, oh, my God, we never knew that.
0: No, I didn't know that either.
1: So that helps people to go back and listen to the earliest music. Well, hopefully, anyway.
0: Yeah.

0: So 8 has 9 tracks on it, and they're all original tracks. Do you have a personal favourite?
1: Well, A Long Way Back, the opening track on the album, is really a reflection of when the band started in this little council flat in Deptford. And it was really based around the first time we went to Los Angeles as a group in 1979, the first American tour. And we played at the Roxy in LA. And it was all about going there and staying at the Sunset Marquee, which was the rock and roll hotel in where all the misbehaving went on in LA. There's plenty of
0: that. I remember it well.
1: And you've been there?
0: I have.
1: Yeah, yeah. So the Roxy was just down the strip from there. And we didn't realise at the time, until we went up to the bar upstairs, that there were quite a lot of people in the room which were fairly important sort of celebrity types. And one was Bob Dylan was there, and Rod Stewart was there, and Britt Eklund turned up on the next night because they'd obviously just separated. So that was a bit, and Stevie Nicks. So it was a bit of the sort of LA crowd really turned up, and it's all very exciting. So I wrote this song called Long Way Back, because it's a long way back to Deptford Town, which is where the band started. It was a pretty seedy part of London in a council flat, which I was renting.

0: actually did start from very humble beginnings, didn't you? Could you tell us a little bit about how you got together with your friend Mark Knopfler?
1: Well, this is a sort of series of coincidences, actually. And I think life is a series of coincidences. If you put yourself in a particular place where something different might happen, then occasionally different things do happen. So I've never really taken the straight and narrow, probably a bit more straight and narrow now, although my wife probably doesn't think so, than I was then. I used to take quite a few risks. I didn't go to university until I was 23. If I felt like changing and doing something, I usually take the unpredictable path, and which found me in this council flat, which I was renting in South London, and I needed a flatmate. And a friend of mine said, well, I know a local social worker who's looking for a place to live. And it turned out to be David Knopfler.
0: Mark's brother.
1: Which is kind of was an important moment, which we didn't realise, of course, in all our lives, the fact that I had a space in this council flat. I couldn't afford the rent because it was £9.48 a week. I wasn't very well off at the time. I was going to say I was in dire straits, but that's such a cliche now. But things were pretty basic. So David moved in and he had a guitar with him. And so we used to sit down and strum guitar a bit. And I think one day he said to me, oh, you should meet my brother Mark. He's quite handy on the guitar. And I said, oh, great. He said, he's probably going to come down in a couple of weeks. And he did. He came down. I met him. You know, when you meet somebody for the first time, you get a sort of a... I just got a certain sense of warmth from him. And I thought at the time, when I was reflecting on it, I thought, I'm going to know this bloke for a long time, you know. And as it turned out, it's been, God knows, 45 years now. So
0: quite incredible,
1: maybe
0: really,
1: more,
0: isn't it?
1: Yeah. Years, I can't remember now.
0: Has it gone as fast for you as it has for me?
1: Well, there's one thing that we don't realise, of course, is that we don't have unlimited amount of time on this planet. So it's best to get on with stuff. And I think you realise that as you get older. You know, there's only a limited amount of birthdays you're going to have. And, you know, when you're 23, you don't think about birthdays and how many more you're going to have.
0: Of course not.
1: When you're 73, you think, okay, I've had quite a few birthdays.
0: Yeah.
1: I don't dwell on it too much, but... So that was the sort of, that's what I'm saying, the coincidences. And I wouldn't have been in the council flat unless I'd packed in my job and gone to study sociology and philosophy at Goldsmiths College. And they were giving out council flats to students. So I got one of those. So I almost created this thing for myself without realizing it, where I was going to meet these guys. And we just made sense musically together and personally together. You know, we just used to hang out a lot, Mark and I especially, and still do.
0: Do you believe in fate?
1: Probably, yeah. I mean, whatever fate is.

0: Coming up, find out how John Ilsley and Mark Knopfler hit the big time and how they managed to keep their feet firmly on the ground.
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0: It's great to have you with me. I do hope you're enjoying what I'm bringing. So we've heard how John Ilsley believes it was fate, or if you like, serendipity, that led him to partnering with Mark Knopfler in the first place and founding the phenomenon that's become Dire Straits. To say the band hit the big time is probably an understatement, but one thing's for sure, when they did, their lives changed forever. When you decided to pull a band together with them, who actually named it Dire Straits and why?
12: Well, that was named by a friend of Pick Withers, the drummer, who was the only professional musician amongst us. And he was living with other musicians in North London. And he was so blooming poor. He said, "I'm not going to come and play with the band unless you pay my petrol and my fag money." And we didn't have any money ourselves. So that was a bit tight. But anyway, he was a great drummer and we enjoyed playing with him. So we paid his fag money and his petrol for him to come down and play with us. And his mate, you know, when we were looking for a name for the band, his mate said to him, "Pick, you've been a professional drummer all your life and you're still in Dire Straits. Why don't you call it that?" So that's how it, you know, how it came to be. I mean, I suppose the Rolling Stones called themselves the Rolling Stones because of a blues song by Muddy Waters. I don't know. I mean, the Beatles is a great name because it's B-E-A-T as opposed to B-E-E-T.
0: Yeah.
12: These are little gems. How the Kinks got their name, I don't know. That's probably a different story altogether. But
0: I'll have to ask them that. So, John Ilsley, you started gigging around the place. In the beginning, it wasn't easy for you. You didn't have any money. You were carrying all your own gear in and out of gigs. When did fortune change for you?
12: Well, there's another coincidence, you see. I stupidly started a record shop in North London with a girlfriend of mine when I was at university. And in order to sort of get the right music in the place, I sent a letter to a DJ in London who I'd been listening to. He used to play on Sunday mornings, a guy called Charlie Gillett, and he had this honky-tonk music show. And I got some ideas for the shop from him. He very graciously sent me a whole list of albums that I should stock in the record store. Anyway, the shop lasted about 4 months. So that was a bit of a disaster. But I had a contact with Charlie. And so when we made the demo tape in 1976, when Mark had about five songs at the time, Mark said to me, "Don't you know Charlie Gillett?" And I on Radio London, I said, "I don't exactly know him, but I'm sure we can get in contact with him. So I wrote to Charlie and said, look, I'm in this band called Dire Straits and we've made this demo tape. Would you listen to it? And he wrote back and he said, sure. And he said, come round to the house for tea on Thursday afternoon. So Mark and I trooped down there with this tape, gave it to Charlie, not thinking anything of it. And that was Thursday. And that Sunday morning, he played Sultans of Swing on the radio from the demo tape.

0: We didn't hear it because we, for that morning, we weren't listening to the show. Mark and I were shifting some furniture to make some money for a mate. And so we didn't actually hear it on the radio until the following weekend when he played it again. And he said, I'm going to play this song on the radio until somebody out there picks this band up and gives them a record deal. And it was like, so I rang Charlie up and said, God, blimey, Charlie, what's going on here? And he said, you wouldn't believe the amount of phone calls I've had from record companies, other DJs, music people saying, who the hell is this band? What the hell's going on, Charlie? And he said, well, I don't know anything about them apart from that these two blokes came in and gave me this tape. He said, can I give your phone number away to them? And I said, sure. And then our phone started ringing like crazy. We didn't have, there's no mobiles in those days. It was an old phone on the wall, you know.
1: Of course.
0: So every time somebody rang up from a record company, I was writing all their details all over the walls in this council flat. So it was, the whole wall was covered in people's names and telephone numbers.
1: Were you shocked? And,
0: pleasantly surprised, I think, would probably be the right expression. And so we were suddenly bombarded with these record companies coming at us. And
1: this coming? John, did you know that you had something special with the other guys? I mean, you obviously knew how prolific a songwriter and a great guitarist Mark is. Did you know that you were making really special music together at that point?
0: Well, it felt good. That's all I can say. You don't really know until somebody says, we like that. It's the feedback you kind of get which makes you think, oh, people are taking this seriously. They kind of like it.
1: Well, they certainly liked it, didn't they?
0: Really knows when they first start out. And so there's an element of surprise. You know, I think when the Stones started out, they were just playing rock and roll and blues and stuff. They didn't know what was going to happen. Then suddenly it was mayhem surrounding them. And in a sense, there was a bit of mayhem surrounding us, I suppose, not in the same kind of way. We were a bit, probably not quite so misbehaving as the Stones.
1: But you were huge. Yeah, at the time, you were the biggest band in the world. And the journey lasted you something like 15 years, right?
0: Yeah, it did. It did. It had legs, as we say.
1: It sure did.
0: I think the reason why was because you mentioned it earlier. You know, we had a pretty prolific songwriter who was constantly coming up with ideas and good songs. And, I mean, songs like Romeo and Juliet and Tunnel of Love and Telegraph Road and Money for Nothing.

0: for Nothing was Dire Straits' most commercially successful single. It topped several charts in the US and was also a massive hit in the UK as well as in many other countries. The song is about rock star excess and the easy life it brings compared to real work. Mark Knopfler wrote it after overhearing delivery men in a New York department store complaining about their jobs while watching MTV. Sting actually sings on the song too and helped write it. The song earned Dire Straits a Grammy Award for Best Rock Performance. It was also quite controversial. The lyrics were deemed homophobic, and when the band performed it live, they'd often replace some of the words with less vulgar ones. I'm chatting with Dire Straits co-founder and bassist, John Ilsley.
1: Without one realising it, these have formed the sort of backdrop of quite a few people's lives, and which is actually a very pleasurable thing to know. And having been a part of that was a great pleasure for me, I have to say. And I think the important thing to remember, though, is, I mean, Mark's often said this to me, he said, I do wonder what would have happened if you and the other guys we made these songs with, it would have sounded the same if these songs had been played by somebody else. And I said, well, we'll never know that. And the great thing about the writing was that we all kind of got involved when the song was presented to the band. The band then knocked it into shape, for want of a better expression. And so everybody's input. And I think the rhythm section between myself and Pick was pretty important. That seems to have stood the test of time as well.
0: And the chemistry between you is also super important, isn't it? The fact that you all got on so well together, and you and Mark in particular, would have contributed to the sounds you were making.
1: Yeah, I think the band survived because of exactly what you've said. You know, it is about having a relationship with somebody and the relationship working over time. You know, some relationships are only momentary, some, and this one seems to have stood the test of time. We knew when to call it a day, though. I mean, I think we realised that after the On Every Street album and the On Every Street tour, where we played to about 10 million people.
0: That's amazing.
1: Which is a really extraordinary thought. It's completely wacky.
2: Well, I wonder where you are tonight. You're probably on a rampage somewhere. You have been known to take delight in

0: Leslie, have you always had your feet on the ground through this journey, or did you get carried away with it at the height of the success? Because you appear to be such a grounded, humble, normal sort of a guy. Did you become the pop star when everybody was clamouring for you?
1: Well, I think that side of things is very difficult to deal with sometimes. And I think it helped the fact that we were a bit older. And look, I can assure you, we had an awful lot of fun, let's put it that way, playing music and, being together and hanging out together. And it's probably because I came from a family which was quite disciplined. My father was an ex-major in the army and a bank manager. And so I came from a sort of slightly disciplined family. And I think that probably stood me in good stead when the band first started, because I was able to literally sort of hold things together while everybody else was sort of like...
0: out of control.
1: Not doing anything.
0: Yeah,
1: and so actually quite an important partnership there when you realise that you're what you're good at. And I knew what I was good at. I can assure you, not in a boring way either. I mean, I've had plenty of fun, let me assure you.
0: Yeah, I can see that on your face. You wouldn't be boring. Of all of those fabulous songs, is there one that's closest to your heart?
1: Well, it's a song.

0: The song Brothers in Arms was inspired by the Falklands War. While Britain managed to reclaim its territories, the nation lost nearly 300 soldiers in the conflict. John Ilsley says it's sad that the song about a young soldier dying on the battlefield is still so appropriate today.
1: I played it recently in a festival in Ireland, a literary festival, after some discussions and some talks about the war in Ukraine and all the rest of it. And the organisers said, would you just play Brothers in Arms acoustically? So I did, and it was quite difficult, because it's quite difficult to play just on the guitar on your own.
2: And but you did it.
1: I did it, and I found it quite difficult myself, and it was quite harrowing, but it was a remarkable experience, and probably one I'll treasure, actually.

0: Millsley's acoustic version of Brothers in Arms. Stay tuned to learn more about the next chapter in John's life.
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6: Thanks so much for hanging in with me. I love having your company. Now, John Ilsley, Mark Knopfler, Dire Straits. Theirs is a story of fortune smiling on those who dared take a chance. We've been hearing from John Ilsley about his humble beginnings and military-style upbringing that protected him from getting carried away with the unexpected success that Dire Straits saw over a 15-year period. Throughout the 80s, Dire Straits were one of the biggest bands on the planet. 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Now, in other unplanned moves, John tells us about his autobiography, My Life in Dire Straits, the inside story of one of the biggest bands in rock history, as well as about his latest solo album, Eight.
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7: The book is called, thank you, My Life in Dire Straits, it's out now.
8: When you look at the proportions of sales around the world,
7: yeah.
8: Australia and New Zealand, for some obscure reason, I suppose because we did work out there a lot, but proportionally speaking, it's sold incredibly well in New Zealand and Australia.
7: Australia and New Zealand just loved Dire Straits. I remember, I think it was my birthday, and Sultans of Swing had just come out, and we didn't play any other record that whole night. It must have played 150 times round and round and round and round.

0: recounts the band's rise from humble origins in London's spit and sawdust pubs to the best-known venues in the world, the working man's clubs to Madison Square Garden, gigging with wild punk bands to the Live Aid stage at Wembley. Until ultimately, the shattering demands of touring on a global scale and living life in the spotlight took their inevitable toll. John's story is also a tribute to his friend Mark Knopfler, the band's lead singer, songwriter and gifted guitarist. It's a tale told with honesty, soulful reflection and wry humour, and it's the first and only account of the band's incredible journey.
1: What do your kids think about you? Are they proud of their dad, or are they like most kids that are growing up or have grown up that just shrug it off and go, you know, think you're an old fogey?
2: Well, they kind of got used to it, I think. I know they're proud, actually. I'm proud of them. I mean, they've all turned out. I've got four of them. They're all turned out pretty good, and three of them are into music, and one is into buildings. So the one into buildings, of course, is earning a good living, and the other one's like into music or not.
1: Did you try and talk them out of it?
2: No, not at all. I mean, look, you know... Both my daughters have sung on pretty much, well, certainly five of my albums, and Harry helped me make this last one. So, you know, they're all part of it. My youngest daughter came out on the last tour and did all the organizing and tour managing and stuff. So, and she loves all that stuff. And they love the history of the family, if you like, and so, you know, I think they've half read the book, which is good because actually, it then gets into the sort of the big time stuff, but they've read the early part of the book, which is me growing up and how one gets into these crazy situations in your life. So it's an example to them, really, of not accepting the status quo, which I never did. I wasn't very good at that.
1: Yeah,
2: I'm probably better at it now, although sometimes my wife is not so sure. Yeah, I think they're proud, and in a sense, that makes me feel good too. Because and I'm still working, I'm still playing, you know, I'm still writing, so that won't ever go away. And when somebody says, "When are you going to retire?" and I said, "What from?"

0: this was planned from John Elsley's latest album, 8. The song's title really could have been John's theme song, as his career evolved after a series of serendipitous meetings that included renting out a room in his small council flat whilst at university to Mark Knopfler's brother, David. Dire Straits, as I'm sure you know, were for many years one of the biggest bands in rock history, selling more than 120 million records. They won 4 Grammy Awards and embarked on some of the biggest tours the industry has ever seen. They were hectic days indeed, and their last tour in 1992 was, according to John, utter misery. Whatever the zeitgeist was, he said, it had passed, and the strain on personal relationships, both physical and emotional, was palpable. Fame had taken its toll, and the band decided to give it all up. Today, John Elsley is a very different man. He's able to put his feet up again and go at his own pace, both with making music and his newfound hobby. Yeah.
1: And you've discovered a new talent in being a painter as well, because your art is fabulous.
2: Well, thank you. That's an ever-changing situation, the painting, that's for sure. That is really difficult. Paint pictures, and I'm painting around and think that's okay, you know, all the rest of it, or that seems to work. But it doesn't really, unless you're communicating something to somebody else and they say that's good. So it's the feedback you kind of get which makes you think, oh, people are taking this seriously. They kind of like it.
1: Well, it's just a new challenge. I have total faith in you that you'll conquer that one too.
0: John's being very modest. His paintings are fabulous. He first started with painting when he was 15, around the same time he picked up a guitar, and while music obviously took priority until the band split in the early 90s, he then found himself painting most days. But his solo exhibitions in London, Sydney and New York have all been amazingly successful. John Elsley has spent the last 15 years fighting leukemia. Today he's all clear and is a firm believer that in life anything can happen at any time. He spends most of his time these days making music, working on paintings, or in the restaurant pub that he owns in Hampshire. He's never been more content. He and Mark Knopfler are still good friends, and he no longer laments the fact that Mark chose not to turn up to the band's 2018 induction into the Rock and Roll Hall of Fame. John says there's something in the song Romeo and Juliet that relates to that event, although he wouldn't say what. I guess we're just going to have to wait till we can chat with him again to discover more. Meantime, here's that song.
3: I love struck Romeo. Sing the streets a serenade, laying everybody low.

0: Romeo and Juliet from Dire Straits.
1: John Elsley, I better let you go. But in letting you go, which track would you like us to go out with from the latest album?
2: Ooh, 21st Century, because I think it's pretty relevant to what's going on right now.
1: Okay, we'll give it a whirl. John Elsley, thank you so much for talking with us today. What an absolute pleasure to meet you, and congratulations on a fabulous, fabulous career.
2: Thank you very much. Nice to speak to you.
1: You too. All the very best. Bye now.

0: 21st Century from the album 8. I hope you enjoyed hearing John Ilsley's story. Perhaps there's an artist you'd like to hear from. Just send me a message through the website abreathoffreshair.com.au and let me know who you'd like me to find for you. It'd be my pleasure to get them onto the show. Meantime, if you could do me a favour and subscribe to the podcast, I'd be really grateful. Take care of yourself, won't you, until we meet again. I'll look forward to being back in your company same time next week. Bye now.
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1: Hey there, I'm Jacob from the First Nations team at the ACCC. 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That's 1300 303 143. 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
2: 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Did you know these online casino games could be a scam and are illegal in Australia? 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That's 1300 303 143. Authorised by the Australian Government, Canberra.
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3: BBC News with Govinda Gill. European leaders have strongly criticised Russia's huge overnight attack on Ukraine, which involved hundreds of drones and missiles. The European Union's foreign policy chief, Kaja Kallas, said Russia was seeking to terrorise Ukraine. Ukrainian officials say four people were killed. Jonathan Beale reports from Kyiv.
4: This was one of Kyiv's worst nights of the war, with nearly 700 Russian drones and missiles fired, many targeting the capital. Ukraine's air defences worked throughout the night, but some got through, including hypersonic missiles. Russia confirmed the rare use of one of its latest weapons, the Oreshnik, which carries multiple warheads. This morning, Kyiv was counting the cost. Emergency services were still tackling fires.
3: Details are emerging from the United States and Iran of a possible deal to extend the current ceasefire. It reportedly includes ending the war on all fronts. The US Secretary of State, Marco Rubio, said Iran would never possess a nuclear weapon. Here's Joe Inwood.
5: The devil will be in the detail, but these are the most positive sounds we've heard so far. Marco Rubio's suggestion that an announcement would come within hours echoed President Trump's suggestion that a deal was nearly done. What is not clear is exactly what it will cover. It's believed it would extend the ceasefire for another 60 days, as well as reopening the Strait of Hormuz within 30. What's not clear is exactly how the vital waterway would operate. There also does not seem to be a breakthrough on the thorny issue of nuclear enrichment, which was one of the stated reasons for the war.
3: A train carrying military personnel has been attacked in Quetta in southwestern Pakistan. At least 20 people are reported dead. Many are critically wounded. The banned Balochistan Liberation Army says it carried out the attack. Here's Caroline Davis in Islamabad.
6: The train left the station at 7:45 this morning, and it was relatively soon afterwards, before 8 o'clock in the morning, that this attack happened. The exact details of what happened are still not clear. The news agency AFP have said that an official has told them that there was a vehicle that drove into the carriage. What I was told by the rail officials was that this explosion happened outside the carriage. We do know it was a very substantial explosion. We can see that from the images of the site.
3: An Australian woman from the Gaza-bound aid flotilla raided by Israeli forces on Monday has told the BBC she was physically and sexually assaulted in detention. Juliette Lamont alleges that she was handcuffed and shackled by Israeli troops who then kicked and stood on her. She says she was then taken to a shipping container where five men beat and raped her with their fingers. The Israeli military told the BBC it rejects all allegations of abuse during the operation. World news from the BBC. Reports from Turkey say riot police have raided the headquarters of the main opposition party, the CHP, to try to evict its leadership. Witnesses say officers fired tear gas and broke through barricades. On Thursday, a court ousted the head of the CHP, Özgür Özel, by ruling that his election 3 years ago was invalid. Health officials in the Democratic Republic of the Congo say the response to the current Ebola outbreak has been hindered by the ongoing armed conflict. The outbreak has so far resulted in more than 200 deaths. Richard Kagoe reports.
7: The M23 armed group that is at war with the Congolese government has taken control in much of South and North Kivu provinces, where cases have been confirmed hundreds of kilometers away from the epicenter in Ituri province. There are concerns that health and aid workers have not been able to reach infected people after the M23 closed the main airport in Goma, forcing NGOs to access the Kivu region to Rwanda and Uganda. The government in Kinshasa says it's not having direct discussions with the group, but rather through its partners, the US and Qatar, have been mediating peace efforts. A spokesman for the Rebel Alliance said it was ready to work with international partners to stop the spread of the virus.
3: Nigeria's President Bola Tinubu will seek re-election in January after winning the governing party's presidential primaries. He's being unveiled as the party's candidate today in the capital Abuja after defeating a businessman, Stanley Osifo. Football, and it's the final day of the English Premier League season. Arsenal have already been confirmed as the champions, but at the other end of the table, either West Ham or Tottenham Hotspur will be relegated to the Championship. BBC Sport says one of them will pay a huge price for poor boardroom decisions, managerial churn and the recruitment mistakes. Both London clubs have enjoyed European success in the past 3 years. That's the latest BBC News.
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9: This is Tank FM's weather update for Kempsey and the Macleay Valley. Monday's weather warning is for large and powerful surf conditions are expected to be hazardous for coastal activities such as rock fishing, swimming and surfing. The weather information for the day is partly cloudy. High chance of showers, most likely in the afternoon and evening. Light winds prevailing. Kempsey 24 and southwest rocks 22 degrees. Tuesday's outlook is partly cloudy. High chance of showers. The chance of a thunderstorm along the coastal fringe in the afternoon and evening, with light winds. Kempsey 24 and southwest rocks 22 degrees. Wednesday's weather is cloudy. Very high chance of showers. The chance of a thunderstorm in the afternoon and evening, possibly severe with heavy rain which may lead to flash flooding. Light winds prevailing. Kempsey 23 and southwest rocks 21 degrees. 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
1: This is Tank FM's weather update for Kempsey and the Macleay Valley. Monday's weather warning is for large and powerful surf conditions are expected to be hazardous for coastal activities such as rock fishing, swimming and surfing. The weather information for the day is partly cloudy. High chance of showers, most likely in the afternoon and evening. Light winds prevailing. Kempsey 24 and Southwest Rocks 22 degrees. Tuesday's outlook is partly cloudy. High chance of showers. The chance of a thunderstorm along the coastal fringe in the afternoon and evening, with light winds. Kempsey 24 and Southwest Rocks 22 degrees. Wednesday's weather is cloudy. Very high chance of showers. The chance of a thunderstorm in the afternoon and evening, possibly severe with heavy rain which may lead to flash flooding. Light winds prevailing. Kempsey 23 and Southwest Rocks 21 degrees. 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
3: BBC News with Eileen McHugh. European leaders have strongly criticised Russia's huge overnight attack on Ukraine, which involved hundreds of drones and missiles. The European Union's foreign policy chief, Kaya Kallas, said Russia was seeking to terrorise Ukraine. Ukrainian officials say four people were killed. Jonathan Beale reports from Kiev.
4: This was one of Kyiv's worst nights of the war, with nearly 700 Russian drones and missiles fired, many targeting the capital. Ukraine's air defences worked throughout the night, but some got through, including hypersonic missiles. This morning, Kyiv was counting the cost. Emergency services were still tackling fires. President Putin had threatened a response to a recent Ukrainian attack in Luhansk, Russian-occupied territory, which Moscow said killed 21 students. Ukraine said it only targets military sites.
3: President Trump says the US blockade against Iran will remain in full force until an agreement is reached, certified and signed. He said Washington's relationship with Tehran was becoming much more professional and productive, but there could be no mistakes. But key sticking points remain, including control of the Strait of Hormuz and Iran's nuclear program. Iran's president, Masoud Pezeshkian, has again stressed any negotiations would not compromise Iran's dignity and pride. A train carrying military personnel has been attacked in the city of Quetta in southwestern Pakistan. At least 20 people are reported dead. Caroline Davis reports from Islamabad.
5: The force of the explosion left the 745 shuttle service carriage blackened and mangled. Nearby vehicles were left burnt out. According to a Pakistan railway official responsible for Quetta, the service was carrying military personnel home for next week's Eid holiday. The BBC has heard that the blast occurred outside the train. The news agency AFP has reported it was the result of a car full of explosives driving into one of the carriages. The Baluch Liberation Army, who said they were behind the blast, are among a number of separatist groups that have often targeted Baluchistan's railways.
3: An Australian woman from a Gaza-bound aid flotilla raided by Israeli forces on Monday has told the BBC she was physically and sexually assaulted in detention. Speaking to the BBC's NewsHour programme, Juliette Lamont alleges she was handcuffed and shackled by Israeli troops who then kicked and stood on her, breaking her ribs and coccyx before raping her.
6: It was horrific, you know, on all levels, psychologically and physically. I don't think I've ever experienced something as... Yeah, awful on all levels, but, you know, we got out at the end of it. I was sexually assaulted three times from when they intercepted our boat in international waters, so it's outrageous the way that they treated us.
3: The Israeli military told the BBC it rejects all allegations of abuse during the operation. World News from the BBC.
7: You're listening to Sports World. They're underway at Tottenham Hotspur Stadium. Let's head there now for full commentary of Spurs against Everton. Your commentary team is the former Spurs goalkeeper Paul Robinson. He's alongside the BBC's senior football correspondent Ian Dennis.
8: Wall with a sprinkling of yellow as Porro waits to take the free kick. 10 yards or so in from the left touchline. It's a flat ball in, and actually it was headed away behind by Tarkowski for a corner kick. As we welcome listeners to the BBC World Service, here to North London, the home of Tottenham Hotspur. Wherever you are in the world, it is a pleasure to have your company. Spurs have a corner, far side the right, 0-0.
9: That's a huge game for Tottenham this afternoon, it really is, and you can feel the tension, you can feel the nerves. They've started off pretty well, actually. I think they've gone defensively with the lineup that he's chosen. Jed Spence coming in, playing higher up the field, but he will give them a defensive option at the same time.
8: So a corner kick on that far side, the right. Tell is going to take it. Everton have got everybody back. From that right-hand side, it goes deep. Richarlison heads it. Flicked on by Van de Ven. Cleared up in the air by Keane, but not away. Keane's second header drops to the edge of the area. Tell then dispossessed by Ndiaye. And Ndiaye, with his nifty footwork, feeds the forward ball towards Shrewsbury Hall. But Udogie had read the danger, and Udogie was fouled. And it will be a free kick. Let's get an update from Fulham Newcastle. Henry Moran.
10: Still goalless, but one change prior to kick-off in the Newcastle lineup. Sandro Tonali went off injured against West Ham, named in the 11, out of it before kick-off. In comes Joe Willock.
8: Tell was caught by Ndjai.
9: I think he just stood on his foot, just looking at the replay now. It was a clumsy challenge by Ndjai. He did well, though. He got the ball and he set off a counter-attack just as we get a glimpse of Roberto De Zerbi on our monitors. Nervy afternoon for him. This is what he's been brought into the club to do. He's committed his future. He said that he's going to stay next season if they are in the Championship. But believe me, he doesn't want to...
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13: This is Tank FM's weather update for Kempsey and the Macleay Valley. Monday's weather warning is for large and powerful surf conditions are expected to be hazardous for coastal activities such as rock fishing, swimming and surfing. The weather information for the day is partly cloudy. High chance of showers, most likely in the afternoon and evening. Light winds prevailing. Kempsey 24 and southwest rocks 22 degrees. Tuesday's outlook is partly cloudy. High chance of showers. The chance of a thunderstorm along the coastal fringe in the afternoon and evening, with light winds. Kempsey 24 and southwest rocks 22 degrees. Wednesday's weather is cloudy. Very high chance of showers. The chance of a thunderstorm in the afternoon and evening, possibly severe with heavy rain which may lead to flash flooding. Light winds prevailing. Kempsey 23 and southwest rocks 21 degrees. In community news, get involved with your local scout group and give back to the local community. There's all sorts of ways you can volunteer with scouts. Show off your barbecuing skills at one of their fundraising events. 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
1: This is Tank FM's weather update for Kempsey and the Macleay Valley. Monday's weather warning is for large and powerful surf conditions are expected to be hazardous for coastal activities such as rock fishing, swimming and surfing. The weather information for the day is partly cloudy. High chance of showers, most likely in the afternoon and evening. Light winds prevailing. Kempsey 24 and Southwest Rocks 22 degrees. Tuesday's outlook is partly cloudy. High chance of showers. The chance of a thunderstorm along the coastal fringe in the afternoon and evening, with light winds. Kempsey 24 and Southwest Rocks 22 degrees. Wednesday's weather is cloudy. Very high chance of showers. The chance of a thunderstorm in the afternoon and evening, possibly severe with heavy rain which may lead to flash flooding. Light winds prevailing. Kempsey 23 and Southwest Rocks 21 degrees. 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
2: The latest world news from the BBC in London.
3: 4-0. Crystal Palace 1, Arsenal 2 is another result at Selhurst Park. Liverpool 1, Brentford 1 is another result. But here the relegation fight going right to the bitter end. And Everton trying to get away back into the game. 4.5 minutes remain. Spurs lead by a goal to nil. West Ham have won 3-0. That's a result against Leeds. Anywhere will do. Papsar gives chase. Mouani chases after it. Header up in the air by Pickford. Loose ball and Pickford running back into his penalty area. Hurls the ball out.
4: This is bedlam. It's absolute bedlam. It's like somebody's just thrown a ball into a child's playground. Everybody's running after it. It's going all over the place.
3: Harrison Armstrong helps it to the edge of the area. And Danso clears it away, but Danso's carrying a knock. He's jaded. He's not running freely. His legs, his muscles are tightening up. Such is the magnitude of the game that everything is on the line. But the Tottenham supporters are staying with their team. 4 minutes remain of added time. Coleman out towards Ndiaye. Right-hand side.
5: Because Sunderland have beaten 10-man Chelsea by 2-1.
3: Nottingham Forest 1, Bournemouth 1 is how it finished. So that is the European positions tied up. Don't forget, we're on until 7 o'clock. We'll bring you as much live reaction from the various tunnels as we can with Mark Chapman. And then it'll be 6:06. And then I'm sure you'll have a lot to say. 0808 5909 693 with Chris Sutton and Robbie Savage. 3 minutes remain. Everton require 2 goals. There will be a little bit more to play than that because the head injury to Sarr. And the cheers will tell you there was a foul in there. And Spurs get a free kick, much to their relief.
4: Celebrating defensive challenges like the goals at the moment. This atmosphere inside this stadium, it's to'd and fro'd all afternoon. It's been quite incredible scenes. I mean, the game's not really lived up to expectations, but actually, what do you expect when there's so much on the line? It's been nervy, it's been edgy, it's been cagey. Everton have played their part to an extent.
3: What noise inside the Tottenham Hotspur Stadium. Kinski in no hurry to take this free kick. A yellow card has just been shown to Kinski for time wasting. He'll take that. You think of the saves that he's made in recent weeks. He has more than redeemed himself. He has restored his reputation after he was left in tatters from Tudor after he was hauled off after 17 minutes against Atletico Madrid. The ball goes back to Pickford, clears it downfield. 90 seconds remain by my watch. And the groans as Everton get a free kick inside the centre circle that Pickford wants to take.
4: Horrible, horrible moments these for Tottenham. Defensive free kick for Tottenham. Jordan Pickford's going to take it. It's just on the halfway line. Tarkowski's gone up. Keane's gone up. We know exactly where this is going to go. You feel if Tottenham defend this, that's it. Job done.
3: Pickford knocks it to Garner. Garner floats the ball forward. Keane has stayed forward over his head. Every white shirt was back. Comes out to Mikulenko. Gives it to George, left-hand side. George with a step over. Enters the area. What a save by Kinski.
4: Saves he made last week against Leeds. That got the point for Tottenham. The mental strength that that young man has showed is incredible. That is a brilliant save.
3: That was going in. That was a goal-bound effort. From the resulting corner, right-hand side, Ganso, downward header. By my watch, we are 30 seconds away from the minimum of nine being up. There was that lengthy head injury to Sarr.
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1: This is Tank FM's weather update for Kempsey and the Macleay Valley. Monday's weather warning is for large and powerful surf conditions are expected to be hazardous for coastal activities such as rock fishing, swimming and surfing. The weather information for the day is partly cloudy. High chance of showers, most likely in the afternoon and evening. Light winds prevailing. Kempsey 24 and southwest rocks 22 degrees. Tuesday's outlook is partly cloudy. High chance of showers. The chance of a thunderstorm along the coastal fringe in the afternoon and evening, with light winds. Kempsey 24 and southwest rocks 22 degrees. Wednesday's weather is cloudy. Very high chance of showers. The chance of a thunderstorm in the afternoon and evening, possibly severe with heavy rain which may lead to flash flooding. Light winds prevailing. Kempsey 23 and southwest rocks 21 degrees. 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
1: This is Tank FM's weather update for Kempsey and the Macleay Valley. Monday's weather warning is for large and powerful surf conditions are expected to be hazardous for coastal activities such as rock fishing, swimming and surfing. The weather information for the day is partly cloudy. High chance of showers, most likely in the afternoon and evening. Light winds prevailing. Kempsey 24 and Southwest Rocks 22 degrees. Tuesday's outlook is partly cloudy. High chance of showers. The chance of a thunderstorm along the coastal fringe in the afternoon and evening, with light winds. Kempsey 24 and Southwest Rocks 22 degrees. Wednesday's weather is cloudy. Very high chance of showers. The chance of a thunderstorm in the afternoon and evening, possibly severe with heavy rain which may lead to flash flooding. Light winds prevailing. Kempsey 23 and Southwest Rocks 21 degrees. 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
5: BBC News with Eileen McHugh. President Trump says he's told US negotiators not to rush into a deal with Iran after earlier indicating that an agreement had largely been reached. Mr. Trump posted on social media that time is on Washington's side and that the American blockade of Iranian ports will remain in full force until a deal is certified and signed. Key sticking points remain, as Kasra Nagy reports.
6: Tehran has kept generally quiet on the latest back and forth on talks with Washington. The only top official to comment has been President Pezeshkian. He told the state media that he wanted to reassure the world again that Iran is not off the nuclear weapons. That issue is supposed to be discussed once both sides have agreed on a framework document. But what is clear is that the reopening of the Strait of Hormuz has become the most urgent issue.
5: Turkish riot police have fired tear gas and forced their way into the headquarters of the main opposition Republican People's Party, or CHP in Ankara, to evict its leadership. This report from Hilkin Baran of BBC Turkish.
7: Police in riot gear stormed the headquarters of Turkey's oldest political party after an hours-long standoff. Party officials and members had tried to stop them with makeshift barricades and even used fire extinguishers against them. The officials were ordered to serve a notice to evict the current party leader, Özgür Özel, and his team. A court ruled on Thursday that Mr. Özel's election at a party congress 3 years ago was invalid and reinstated his predecessor, Kemal Kılıçdaroğlu. The raid happened after Mr. Kılıçdaroğlu appealed to the governor of Ankara for help. Mr. Özel has said the court ruling is part of a months-long campaign to wear down the main opposition party.
5: A rocket carrying three Chinese astronauts has blasted off from the Gobi Desert for a mission seen as a key step in Beijing's ambition to send humans to the moon. Rory Gallimore reports.
8: Three, two, one. Ignition.
9: Flames illuminate the night and Shenzhou 23 heads for the stars. The three crew members are being taken to China's Tiangong space station. Once docked, they'll take over from the old crew and spend several months in orbit. One of them will become the first Chinese astronaut to spend an entire year in space, although exactly who that will be hasn't been decided yet. China has spent billions of dollars on its space program and wants to put humans on the moon by the end of the decade.
5: Rory Gallimore. A train carrying military personnel and their families has been attacked in the city of Quetta in southwestern Pakistan. At least 24 people are now reported to have been killed. Officials say a car packed with explosives drove into the train at a level crossing. The separatist militant group Baloch Liberation Army says it carried out the attack. This is the latest world news from the BBC. European leaders have strongly criticised Russia's huge overnight attack on Ukraine, which involved hundreds of drones and missiles. The European Union's foreign policy chief, Kaya Kallas, said Russia was seeking to terrorise Ukraine. Officials say four people were killed in Kyiv, from where Jonathan Beale reports.
8: This morning, Kyiv's residents were once again having to count the cost and pick up the pieces. With damage to homes, museums, factories and shopping centres across the city. There were dozens of casualties, but also lucky escapes. Ukraine's foreign minister accused Russia of trying to compensate for its lack of military advances on the battlefield by attacking civilians.
5: Morocco's state-owned airline, Royal Air Maroc, says it's suspending several routes to African and European destinations due to rising jet fuel prices and weak demand. The airline will pause flights linking Moroccan airports with several African cities, including Bangui, Kinshasa, Yaoundé and Libreville. It will also halt flights to European destinations. In English football, West Ham have been relegated from the Premier League on the last day of the season. A 2-0 win over Leeds wasn't enough to overhaul Tottenham Hotspur, who finished 2 points clear of their London rivals. Burnley and Wolves relegations were confirmed weeks ago. Also saying goodbye to the Premier League was the Manchester City manager Pep Guardiola, who's overseen a decade of huge success. Arsenal fans across Africa have staged big celebrations to mark the club winning its first Premier League title in more than 20 years. In Nairobi, thousands of supporters wearing Arsenal shirts ago. Also saying goodbye to the Premier League was the Manchester City manager, Pep Guardiola, who's overseen a decade of huge success. BBC News.
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12: Hello and welcome to The Wire Weekly, with the best stories of the week from the daily episodes of The Wire. I'm Amin Shakur, coming to you from Sin in Melbourne, Victoria. Thanks for being with us today. We're on air across Australia thanks to the Community Radio Network. And today on the show,
13: with the fact that none of the governments around the world who should be doing something about this are doing anything about it. And so as a consequence, it's left to us, just ordinary citizens, to go out there and try and make a difference.
12: Australians detained after Israeli forces intercepted Gaza-bound humanitarian aid flotilla.
14: We are platforming those emerging musicians. We're platforming those kids that are releasing their first single. And we always have done.
12: A new report finds community radio adds $153 million to the Australian music industry. And later today,
15: infection cycles, and there's no vaccine or specific approved treatment for this individual strain.
12: The World Health Organization has called the new Ebola outbreak a public health emergency. We'll have this and more for you over the next half hour.

0: 11 Australians are among hundreds of pro-Palestinian advocates who have been detained after Israeli forces intercepted humanitarian aid ships headed to Gaza. Head of Australian delegation of the Global Samud Flotilla, Simon Jones, says they have received no correspondence from the Israeli authorities, but understand humanitarians are hostages of the Israeli government. Humanitarian volunteers from previous missions reported severe mistreatment, deprivation of medical care, physical violence, and torture. Mr. Jones said that Albanese's silence is extraordinary, joining the delegation in calls for Australian government to immediately step in. The Wire's Emma Watsky with the story.
1: We are asking the Australian government to have its own moral, defined position, which is different to the government of Israel, and condemns not just the video that was shown today, but also and also the minister involved, but the whole of the Israeli government, and that there is to some extent an apology from the Australian government for not taking this seriously sooner. There's a very obvious difference between what everybody is seeing out there and what is happening in Gaza and Palestine and the Prime Minister's response to that. His response is, it's disgusting. It's so underwhelming.
2: I'm aware that six countries have called on their Israeli ambassadors to protect the treatment of these pro-Palestinian humanitarians. Do you think this protest goes far enough?
1: No, I don't, but I think that we're now overnight in Europe, and when everybody wakes up there in the morning, this will have a lot more airtime. And it should. So important. And it's not just about all the participants from everywhere else. This is a focus on Gaza again and the Palestinians again, because the genocide continues despite the ceasefire.
2: Now, I'm aware that this flotilla includes humanitarians from across the globe. Can you elaborate on the experiences and potentially motivations behind the flotilla and the ships, given the many layers of risk and previous implications as well?
1: I think that around the world, everybody who is aware of what is going on is completely fed up with the fact that none of the governments around the world who should be doing something about this are doing anything about it. And so as a consequence, it's left to us, just ordinary citizens, to go out there and try and make a difference. Because if we don't do anything either, then this genocide is going to continue until there are no Palestinians left.
2: And I'm aware that the flotilla included a significant amount of humanitarian aid. Is that correct? Despite claims from Israeli authorities, what was included? What were some of the things that were being transported?
1: Various medicines, baby formula, general foodstuffs like rice and flour, those sorts of things. But obviously there's things that we were taking because they're a desperate need, but also things we were taking because we had the opportunity to provide some long-term supply.
2: And, you know, there is a desperate need for that right now, obviously.
1: If anybody thinks that because of the ceasefire happened that the people in Gaza are now living a reasonable life in amongst the ruins, then they should be very much mistaken, because there is still not enough food getting through and essentially the whole population is being starved.
2: Regarding this current situation, what has been the response that you're aware of from international governments?
1: Very underwhelming. There's very few governments other than Spain and Colombia that have come anywhere near the mark. And Australia, it comes a very, very disappointing long way back. At the last election, we essentially elected the Likud and the Netanyahu government, because this government is no different.
2: Can you elaborate any further on potentials of international law or law of the sea and how this has come into play in this situation?
1: The Israeli army, navy, not allowed to just go out into the middle of the Mediterranean and take boats and hostages as they feel that they can. There are laws of the sea to prevent that. It is essentially government authorized piracy. Nobody has stood up for this. Even last year, we had a couple of Navy frigates following us. This year, nothing.
2: And tonight, I'm aware that you're holding an online press conference. What's the main message that you're hoping to communicate here?
1: We're in desperate times now, and if our work to bring everybody's attention to Gaza does not work now, it's very hard to see how we can possibly change things from here on. this Israeli government needs to be taken to task. We need to put in sanctions. It needs to be exactly the same as was done for South Africa to end apartheid there, because we have exactly the same situation here.
0: That was Emma Watsky speaking to the head of the Australian delegation of the Global Samud Flotilla, Simon Jones. New report from Monash University has found community radio stations contribute an estimated $153 million in value to the Australian music industry each year, while playing more than double the amount of local music on commercial radio. One example is Sin Station, which has helped foster emerging artists and talent by giving young people opportunities to share music and create media. I spoke to the manager at Sin, Jane Gazzo, about how the station contributes to supporting local musicians.
3: 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And I think that's what's really important. 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
3: The simple reason of one word, community. That's all it is. Here at Sin, our volunteers go out and they say live music, and they're friends with all the musicians within and around the greater Melbourne music industry and around the music pubs and clubs. And so, again, we are platforming those emerging musicians. We're platforming those kids that are releasing their first single. And we always have done. So why is it important? Because they're the bands that will probably be headlining at the Sydney Meyer Music Bowl in 4 or 5 years' time, you know, like Amel and the Sniffers, you know, that started out playing the scuzzy sticky carpet pubs around Melbourne when they first formed over 10 years ago. And to watch their progression, and they started out with Sin Airplay, you know, we were onto them from the word go, and to see them, you know, playing slots at Coachella overseas and supporting Queens of the Stone Age, you know, on tours in America. I mean, it's just wonderful to see a band from Melbourne just evolve like that. How many other bands like Amel and the Sniffers can we give a leg up to? You know, we want more bands like them. We want, you know, Australian music is so important. And it seems to me that without community radio, brands can only get to a certain level before they can go. If they can't make that jump overseas, then they, you know, they're forced with a decision of whether to continue carrying on because commercial radio won't play them. So, you know, I think without community radio, I think those emerging artists don't have a platform, and they probably won't connect to the next stage in their career.
4: The study also mentioned that community radio provides training and volunteering opportunities. How does Sin help young people path their way into radio and the music industry?
3: Sin's been really fortunate in its 23-year career that we have given media opportunities to people who can take radio and radio journalism seriously as a career path. Case in point, Hamish and Andy, probably our most famous alumni, started here at Sin as two young comedians who didn't know really where they were going to go, and Sin helped foster their talent and their creative abilities, and to see them, you know, shine and commercialize.

0: Many of our SYN alumni have ended up within ABC, within other commercial radio networks. I think SYN gives an opportunity for young people to really try their talents at making and creating their own content and telling their own stories.
1: That was Jane Gazzo, manager from SYN, speaking to The Wire. The World Health Organization has declared the current Ebola outbreak in Central and East Africa a public health emergency of international concern. With hundreds of cases already reported across Uganda and the Democratic Republic of Congo, health experts say the outbreak is particularly concerning because it involves a rare strain, which currently has no approved vaccine. I spoke to Thomas Jeffries, senior lecturer in microbiology at Western Sydney University, about the risks of the outbreak.
2: So the main reason it's different to previous ones is that it's a very rare strain. So usually Ebola outbreaks are the Zaire strain, which was the major pandemic people might remember from 2014. This particular strain is much rarer. It's only been seen three times in sort of infection cycles, and there's no vaccine or specific approved treatment for this individual strain. So it makes it a bit more of a high-risk situation in terms of its ease of treatment, I guess.
3: This outbreak involves a rare strain, as you said, which currently doesn't have the vaccine. How much more difficult does that make controlling the spread?
2: Quite a lot more difficult, because often the vaccines are given to frontline health workers that are particularly at risk from Ebola. And unfortunately, a few of the fatalities that we've seen so far in this outbreak are those sort of health workers and people from the health authorities. So it makes it a lot, I guess, higher risk to treat people with the disease if the staff from, you know, like World Health Organization and the health staff in the field can't get vaccinated. But also it just makes, obviously, the vaccines for the other strain are both pretty in their early days of use. So they haven't really been used too much to control the actual spread of infection. It's more about contact tracing, managing borders and movement of populations.
3: You mentioned that healthcare workers are obviously the most vulnerable group. How are we protecting the frontline workers right now?
2: So for this particular strain, as I said, the vaccine there's no vaccine approved. So one of the ways they generally do it is a vaccine, but also personal protective equipment. And I'm sure your listeners have seen those images of people with the big sort of hazmat suits with the masks and goggles. And so a lot of personal protective equipment, because Ebola is spread through body fluids and tissues and can be spread by handling dead bodies and things like that. So often it's a matter of personal protective equipment, respirators, face masks, gloves, and full body covering.
3: How effective are those full body coverings and those suits?
2: They're usually pretty effective, but the fact that we're still seeing healthcare workers getting Ebola and dying at a reasonably high rate means they're not 100% foolproof, because obviously you have to use them and disinfect them afterwards or destroy them afterwards. And, you know, if you're then handling something afterwards that's perhaps got a blood sample or something like that, there's still a risk. So, you know, they do a reasonably good job, but it's not perfect. And that's why, you know, it's important to also have the vaccine and the treatments available.
3: How concerned should Australians be around this outbreak?
2: At this stage, in terms of it spreading to Australia, the risk seems very low. So the World Health Organization hasn't recommended closing borders or anything yet. And we have probably the strongest quarantine and, you know, travel controls in the world. So anyone coming from those affected regions would declare that when they come in through customs and be monitored and perhaps tested or at least observed for symptoms. At the moment, it's affecting Uganda and the Democratic Republic of the Congo. There's obviously a higher risk in regions and countries around that where people are spreading. But currently, the risk of it spreading to Australia is very low, as long as people keep being on top of, you know, flight manifests and things like that.
3: And lastly, what is the current challenge in, I guess, tracking and containing the Ebola outbreaks in regions affected by conflict and poverty at the moment?
2: Yeah, so the epicenter of this particular outbreak is particularly difficult. And whilst there's been cases in some of the bigger cities in those regions, a lot of it's still quite rural. And these are areas that are very impacted by regional conflict. And they're also areas with a lot of transient populations involved in mining and logging. And there's large terrorist groups controlling regions of this part of of Central Africa. So it's, yeah, it makes it very difficult or dangerous for health workers to get in there and control the situation. But it's also very hard to track populations of people moving around in that environment.

0: تمام.
1: That was Thomas Jeffries, Senior Lecturer in Microbiology at Western Sydney University, speaking to The Wire. New research from the Australian Institute shows Medicare is failing regional and remote Australians. Australians living in the regions not only have limited access to health services, but also pay more. Last week's federal budget delivery didn't include any major reforms to support regional Australians' access to GPs. The Wire's contributor Ash Taylor from Tune FM spoke with senior economist, the Australian Institute, Jack Thrower, about the report.
2: Yeah, so there's a lot of key findings in the report. The central message of the report is that Medicare is meant to be a universal service. We all pay into it through taxes, Medicare levy and things like that, but it's not providing universal access or equal access to people in more remote communities. So some of the outcomes of the report are findings that the number of GPs is lower in more remote communities, particularly small rural towns and more remote communities than that. And this is despite the fact that generally people that live in more remote communities are older and more likely to have complicating factors. So they're actually in need of more healthcare, but they seem to be getting less. There's even bigger disparity when you look at the number of specialists, access to specialists in these areas. And relatedly to this, we analyzed Medicare benefits data, which is essentially when you go to the doctor, whether it's bulk billed or there's a rebate or anything like that, then you get some Medicare subsidy there. People living in more remote communities get less subsidy.
3: Right now, I know that there's a travel subsidy. Is that included in the consideration of the cost of healthcare for people in regional and rural and remote areas of Australia, that added cost of having to travel much farther?
2: Yeah, so this is a central message of this report. It's that all these things create large barriers for people living in more remote areas to actually accessing healthcare. The fact that people have to travel so long, they might even have to stay overnight at a hotel or other accommodation if they don't know anyone there, and because of the travel distances. And these travel costs and other barriers are essentially just creating large barriers to accessing equal healthcare. So yeah, exactly that point.
3: And the analysis has made four recommendations, one of which is a remoteness loading on Medicare services. What would that look like?
2: So it's essentially regarding the subsidy under the Medicare benefits schedule, it would essentially add an additional subsidy for people who service more remote communities. And the idea here is to, because Medicare is so based on sort of quantity, so a lot of the sort of viable medical practices, the idea is that you need quite a large number of patients in order to make the operation viable. By adding an additional percentage on top of the subsidies received by people working in more remote communities, it means that they don't need to see as many people in order to have a viable operation. So it is to account for the fact that because populations aren't as concentrated in these areas, then it's to encourage the ability for medical practitioners to operate in more remote areas.
3: And some of the other recommendations include providing additional funding, exempting rural Australians from private health insurance surcharges, and also having the government directly provide essential services that are inadequate right now. What are some of those essential services?
2: So essentially, at the Australia Institute, we've talked about this for a long time, the failures of the market in providing certain social services, and that includes things like health. And one of the failures you've seen consistently has been what people refer to as thin markets, which is essentially places like more remote communities where there's just not that many people. Well, there's a lot of people overall, but the populations aren't as concentrated as they are in more urban areas. And that means that for a range of sort of economics 101 reasons, particularly just the number of buyers and sellers in the market, it's difficult for a market to develop. And you've seen this in healthcare, you've seen this in education, disability services, aged care, all these sorts of things, that you sort of predictably see market failures here because markets don't operate well in those circumstances. And the argument we're making here is that in certain more remote communities, it seems to be quite inevitable that the market will fail to service properly. There might just not be enough people that, in order to have a viable private operator there.
1: That was senior economist from the Australian Institute, Jack Thrower, speaking to The Wire's contributor, Ash Taylor from TuneFM. From July 1, households with smart meters across New South Wales, South Australia and Southeast Queensland can cross over using a system where they can use 3 free daytime hours under a scheme called the Solar Sharer Offer. From October, Victoria plans to also adopt a similar scheme. The Wire's Thomas Kudas spoke with Associate Professor Saman Gorgi from Deakin University for more.
0: The Solar Share Offer gives eligible households with a smart meter three free hours of electricity. In New South Wales, South Australia and Southeast Queensland, the same is going to be practiced in Victoria from October 26th. So the core message is that Australia is moving from an electricity scarcity problem to a timing problem. So the thing is, the problem is not too much solar. The problem is not enough flexibility here.
4: Now, the scheme offers free electricity during the middle of the day, but who ultimately pays for that power and is the model fair?
0: Good question. Is this really free? So I would just say only during the set 3 hours, yes, going up to the daily cap, but it is not free in the full economic sense because the retailer still has to recover the cost. The thing is, the households with the smart meters, flexible loads would benefit most, but the concern is renters, apartments and embedded networks might not benefit as much because they have less flexibility. This is the case that would actually make this a fairness story on top of being an energy story.
4: Why are governments and energy providers encouraging households to shift activities like laundry, hot water heating and EV charging into midday hours? Why midday hours of all times of the day?
0: The reason is because during the midday and noon, there is excess or abundance of solar that cannot simply be stored into the batteries, because it is going to be costly if they want to just store the whole excess of solar or energy into the batteries. So that's why they are going to motivate people to shift their load to that time that we have the abundant solar during the peak of the solar in Australia. So this activity is going to be cheaper if we have the flexibility to move the loads to that time, because otherwise it is going to be a problem in a sense that the scarcity of solar or energy is and the excess of energy is, I would say, is as risky as the scarcity of solar, because it would impact the stability of power networks. So there should be a way to actually find the demand for that excess of power during the midday. It could be energy storage, it could be flywheel and load banks, and the most significant way is to change the behavior of the demand to shift the loads to that time that we have extra energy.
4: So what concerns exist for renters, apartment residents, low-income households who may not have smart meters or the ability to shift their electricity use?
0: That's right. The smart meter coverage across the national electricity market was about 60% after more than just 870,000 installations in the previous 12 months. So the thing is, we still have roughly half of the clients or the consumers not having the smart meter. So basically, not having that smart meter and not having the capability of that appliance working with timers and being able to shift the load.
1: That was Associate Professor Saman Gorgi from Deakin University speaking to the Wire's Thomas Kudis. And that's the end of today's show. Thanks so much for your company wherever you are in Australia. 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The Wire Weekly acknowledges the traditional custodians of the Wurundjeri people of the Kulin Nations, where the program has been produced. And we pay our respects to Aboriginal elders past, present and emerging. Today, The Wire Weekly is brought to you by SYN in Melbourne, Victoria. I'm Amina Shakur. Thanks so much for your company and we'll see you next time with many more stories on The Wire Weekly.
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6: This is a market report for the market day held Thursday, the 21st of May at the Kempsey Sale Yards. 11 bulls were presented from the 280 to the 600 plus kilogram weight range. They averaged 315.6 cents a kilo. The best bull reached up to 375.2 cents a kilo, realising $2,942.91. 55 cows were penned from the 330 to 600 plus kilogram weight range, averaging 311.7 cents a kilo. The best cow fetched 395.2 cents a kilo and realised $2,722.32. 157 heifers were penned from the sub 200 to the 5 to 600 kilogram weight range. They averaged 370.9 cents a kilo, the best reaching 450.20 cents a kilo, working out at $2,272.50 for the single unit. 251 steers were presented from the sub 200 to the 600 plus kilogram weight range. They averaged 429.4 cents a kilo, the best fetching 555.2 cents a kilo, realising $3,098.49 for the vendor. Total sold was 474 units, averaging 384.6 cents a kilo. The top price paid was 555.2 cents a kilo. This has been the market report for the market day held Thursday, the 21st of May. Just seconds away.
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0: The Kookaburra Day Club meets Fridays from 9:30 a.m. to 1 p.m. at the Memorial Hall, 1 York Lane, Kempsey. You're invited to come along and enjoy a great morning out with the club, with fun being the main aim of the game. Activities include cards, trivia, bingo, with guest speakers that you may be interested in. Morning tea is $10, bingo $5, and there's $1 and $2 weekly fruit and special raffles throughout the year. For more information, contact Lynn Carer on 0418 276043. That's Lynn on 0418 276043, or Neil Elphick on 0427 257 274. That's Neil on 0427 257 274.
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3: And good morning, and welcome to another week. The latest weather here on the Mid-North Coast on Monday, the 25th of May. And it's a cloudy day with a high chance of showers, becoming less likely late this afternoon and into the evening, and light winds prevailing right throughout the day. Our daytime temperatures are expected to be between 16 and 22. Coffs Harbour, Kempsey, South West Rocks, Port Macquarie and Taree all expecting a top of 22 today, and Foster a top of 21. The sun will rise later this morning at 6:34 a.m. and set this evening at 4:56 p.m. We've got an 80% chance of rain on the coast today. No fire danger, and our UV index is in the moderate range. Here in Kempsey at the moment, we are at 17.5 degrees. The humidity is at 98%. The wind is out of the west at 9 kilometres per hour. And we've had 14.4 millimetres of rain since 9 o'clock yesterday, and our pressure is at 1,019.9 hectopascals and steady. Have a look at our coastal waters now. First up the Coffs Coast, Walleye down to Smoky Cape. And the weather situation there is over the next few days, a broad area of low pressure moves over the state, bringing light to moderate southeasterly and easterly or northeasterly winds to the coast. They're forecast up till midnight this evening. The winds are easterly, 10 to 15 knots. Seas around 1 metre. The swell is easterly at 3 metres. The weather partly cloudy, 80% chance of showers. And there's a caution there for large and powerful surf conditions that are expected to be hazardous for coastal activities such as crossing the bars by boat and rock fishing. Down on the Macquarie Coast, Smoky Cape down to Seal Rocks, the weather situation is the same there. Forecast up until midnight this evening. The winds are east to northeasterly, 10 to 15 knots. The sea's around 1 metre. The swell easterly, 2.5 to 3 metres. The weather there's a partly cloudy, 70% of chances down on Macquarie Coast. And again, the caution there, large and powerful surf conditions are expected to be hazardous for coastal activities, such as crossing the bars by boat and rock fishing. So be careful if you're going fishing today, whatever you're doing. And that's the Tank FM weather for Monday, the 25th of May.
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5: Maringa. Dangati kutum bari ditu. Ninambu bitta, ninambu wara, wa buku. Bandunakai, mungan mungu. 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Dangu bari ditu. Ndanang, maranga baria ditu.
4: We furthermore acknowledge the stories, traditions, and living cultures of Aboriginal and Torres Strait Islander peoples on this land, and commit to building a brighter future together.

0: And good morning, Australia. How are you? And g'day on the Maclay and anywhere else you may be listening up and down the mid-north coast. If you've just jagged us on the car radio on your way passing through, well, good morning to you and we're glad to have you on board. Hope to make your trip through this little part of the journey a little bit more enjoyable. It's Monday again, Billy on Toast, the start of another week. We got the rock and roll Monday morning too. Don't forget, we're going to blow the cobwebs out in a minute. From the weekend, that's under strict instructions from the master trainer here in Anne. And Anne is progressing well. If you're wondering how her recovery's going, she is going well. And it shouldn't be too long before she'll be back on the airwaves with Tommy the T and all her friends and all her music and things and little stories. So good morning to you, Anne, and your listeners are waiting patiently for you to return. In the meantime, we're going to go right through to 9 o'clock this morning. Chris will be in after that there with the Echoes of the Past, and she'll go through to 12 o'clock, so hopefully you can stay around for that as well. But we're just going to clear some commitments here on the tank, and then we'll be back to get right into the show. So you've got a minute and a half to stretch your legs and stretch the hamstrings, because it'll be up and dancing time after that. So after these messages, we'll be back to get into the show.
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0: And a big thank you to all our sponsors on the breakfast show. As I said, Monday morning is a rock and roll morning, like blow the cobwebs out that have gathered over the weekend. So up out of your chair, stretch those legs, and we've got a rock and roll set to start the show. And first up is Jerry Lee with High School Confidential.

Well, that was a good set to start the show. I hope you've all loosened up. And now might be a good chance to go and get a drink. And I know Mum's head for the Ventolin. So whatever you need to do to recover, all our usual suspects will be on after the next break. Amos is there, Danny O'D, Frank and all the boys. So we can calm down a little bit. That was Johnny Preston there with Cradle of Love. That was right out of 1960. Before that, Bobby Freeman, Do You Want to Dance, 1958. The King, Elvis Presley with the Teddy Bear, 1957. Bill Haley and the Comets, Hit the Wrong Note, Billy Goat, 1957. Bobby V, Take Good Care of My Baby, 1961. And Jerry Lee kicked it all off with The High School Confidential, 1958. So there's our rock and roll start to the week. Time for some traffic.

0: And it looks like a good start to the week on the roads, even though it might be a little bit wet out there. We've got the usual work up there at Coffs Harbour Bypass that's still going on. Other than that, just minor roadworks up and down the coast with minor delays. No accidents to report and no major breakdowns or hold-ups anywhere. So it looks like, as I said, a good start to the week on the roads here on the coast. So time for another break on the breakfast show and we'll be right back.
1: Hey, this is Delta Goodrum for RAD, recording artists, actors and athletes against drink driving. 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
2: 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The latest weather is next.
3: Yes, and the latest weather here on the Mid-North Coast for Monday the 25th of May. It is a cloudy day with a high chance of showers, becoming less likely late this afternoon and into the evening. Light winds will prevail right throughout the day. Daytime temperatures expected to be between 16 and 22. Coffs Harbour, Kempsey, South West Rocks, Port Macquarie, Taree, all expecting a top of 22 today. And Foster is expecting their top of 21. The sun is just about to poke his nose up over the horizon at 6:34 and will set this evening at 4:56. Here on the coast, 80% chance of rain with no real fire danger. UV index is in the moderate range. Kempsey at this stage, 17.6 degrees, 98% humidity. The wind's dropped right off, no wind to speak of. And the rain since 9 a.m. yesterday, 14.4 millimetres. Our barometric pressure is 1,020.3 hectopascals and rising. And that's your Tank FM weather for Monday, the 25th of May. And what have we got? 6:34 here now on the show. And as I said, we're going right through to 9 o'clock. We're going to slow it down a little bit now and go back to our usual starters. Amos first up with Mansion on the Hill.

0: And that was Slim there, Slim Dusty, with The Rain Tumbles Down in July. So we've still got that to look forward to. We thought it was wet in May. Wait till we get to July. And then what we have, the Foster and Allen with The Red River Valley. Daniel O'Donnell with My Shoes Keep Walking Back to You. And Amos Morris kicked it all off with Mansion on the Hill. It's just after 6:47 now. Time for another break, and we'll be back with more right after this.
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0: And a big thank you again to all our sponsors. Just coming up to 6:49 now, and we've got Frank, Dean and Tom coming up. How's that for a trifecta? First up, Frank, he's got the right idea, heading for the sunny side of the street. Good luck finding it these days.

doctor tell me what's right. The sign I'm looking at is such a beautiful sight. Yeah, yeah, there's something about you, baby, I like. Uh-huh. I said, yeah, yeah, there's something about you, baby, I like. There's something about you, baby, I like.

And that was Tom Jones with Yeah, There's Something About You, Baby, I Like. And for that, what we had Dean Martin, You're Nobody Till Somebody Loves You. And Frank on Sinatra on the Sunny Side of the Street. It's approaching 6:58 here on The Breakfast Show. And coming up to the 7 o'clock news, we have plenty more music after the news. The Wichita Lineman will be coming up after the news, Thelma, if you're wondering. I hope you're listening. Thelma said to me yesterday that I don't ask for much in life. I just like to have a cup of coffee and go shopping on a Sunday and listen to the Wichita Lineman on the radio. So we've done the first two. After seven, Wichita Lineman, I'm sure he's still on the line. Anyway, until the news comes on, here's a little bit of Acker Bilk to take us up.

0: proudly sponsored by the iconic Bellbrook Hotel on the banks of the beautiful Macleay River, serving up fabulous meals, great hospitality and refreshing drinks since 1913. Book a newly refurbished cabin and enjoy true upriver bush-style hospitality. 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
3: Good morning, I'm Shannon Kirkwood. The timeline of the inquests into the deaths of two police officers and the man who allegedly shot and killed them are set to be decided today. The Victorian coroner, Liberty Sanger, will hold directions hearings. The dates and scope of the inquests are due to be set and the witnesses to be called to give evidence will also be decided. Desi Freeman led police on one of the nation's largest manhunts after he killed Neil Thompson and Vadim Devahotard at his home in the Victorian High Country in August 2025. Freeman died when he was shot by police on a remote property on the Victoria-New South Wales border on March 30. Australia, India, Japan and the US will be meeting in India this week. Foreign Minister Penny Wong says she's travelling to India today for the Quad Foreign Ministers meeting, as well as the Australia-India Foreign Ministers Framework Dialogue. Minister Wong says the four nations are continuing to work toward a peaceful, stable and prosperous future for the Indo-Pacific region. Some of the Australians who were detained in Israel after their flotilla was intercepted have arrived home. There were 11 Australians among the 400 who were attempting to deliver aid to Gaza when they were detained by Israel last week. Gemma O'Toole is one of those detained. She spoke to the ABC about her experience in Israel.
4: What you saw in that video is like this infinitesimal amount of like what we actually went through. And then to think that that's what they do to like predominantly white people when they're being held like relatively to account, and that there's so much attention being paid to that. My heart is just like broken for the Palestinian people.
3: In total, seven Australians are due to arrive in Sydney this morning, while others will land in Brisbane and Melbourne. The search for survivors of a deadly coal mine blast in northern China is continuing. The BBC's Stephen McDonnell is at the scene of the gas explosion where at least 82 people have died.
5: Robots are being used to try to reach any more trapped workers. They have toxic gas detectors, can send real-time video and have some blast control capacity, meaning that can reach the most dangerous tunnels. The operators of this mine have been ordered to stop production here and at three other mines. Its controller has been detained. In recent years, officials have enforced much stricter mine safety standards.
3: A lowering of the atrial fibrillation screening age among Indigenous Australians is being recommended. Research conducted by the UNSW has found Indigenous Australians develop atrial fibrillation, or AF, nearly 16 years earlier on average compared to non-Indigenous Australians. Associate Professor Carly Gwynn says AF often has no symptoms.
6: Atrial fibrillation, or AF, is when your heart's not in the right rhythm. The problem with your heart being in the wrong rhythm means that it puts you at a much higher risk of having a stroke.
3: She says Indigenous people in Australia experience stroke at two or three times the rate of other Australians. The research is recommending AF screening of Indigenous Australians from at least age 55 and even earlier for those at elevated stroke risk. To sport, the reigning Super Netball Premiers have bounced back after their first loss of the season. The Vixens beat the Swifts yesterday afternoon by 10 in front of a sold-out John Cain Arena. Earlier, the Fever claimed a 69-51 win over the Firebirds to hold on to third place. And the Cowboys have moved above South Sydney on the NRL ladder into sixth place after a 12-point win over the Rabbitohs in Townsville yesterday.
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9: Stay there. The latest weather is next.
10: Yes, and the latest weather here on the mid-north coast for Monday the 25th of May. And it's a cloudy day with a high chance of showers, very high chance. It's still raining out there now, I had a look. Becoming less likely late in the afternoon and into the evening, and light winds will prevail right throughout the day. Here, our daytime temperatures are expected to be between 16 and 22. Coffs Harbour, Kempsey, South West Rocks, Port Macquarie and Taree all expecting a top of 22. Foster, 21. Sunrise this morning at 6:34am and we'll set this evening at 4:56pm. We've got an 80% chance of rain here on the coast with no fire danger. And our UV index is in the moderate range here in Kempsey at the moment. As I said, it's still raining here, or drizzling anyway. 17.7 degrees, 98% humidity. The wind is south-southwesterly at 7 kilometres per hour. We've had 14.6 millimetres of rain since 9am yesterday, and our pressure is sitting on 1,020.7 hectopascals and steady. And that's the Tank FM weather for Monday the 25th of May.
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10: That's right, you're on The Breakfast Show. It's Monday morning, the first hour's in the bank. It's just after 7:07. And Tom, we're going to play the Wichita Lineman now for Thelma. Thelma down at Jerseyville. I hope you're having a good morning, Thel. And I hope you're sitting at that little table so you can hear it nice and clear. Here he comes, Glenn Campbell with the Wichita Lineman.

0: And that was Cat Stevens with Where Do the Children Play? And first up we had Glen Campbell with the Wichita Lineman for Thelma at Jerseyville. It's just after 7:14, time for another break, and we'll be back right after this.
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0: And a big thank you to all our sponsors. And welcome back to the show. It's just after 7:16 and we're going to play something out of the 70s now. We all love the 70s here on The Breakfast Show. And first up, Leo Sayer with Long Tall Glasses.

minute. 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

0: And that was Christy Allen there with Goosebumps and Heart Thumps. And 1979, she certainly gave some teenage boys of that era a little bit more than Goosebumps and Heart Thumps. But good on her. That was Christy Alley. And before that was Sherbet with Only One You, 1975. Hush, Glad All Over, also out of 1975. Although the original version by the Dave Clark Five, that came out in 1963. And first up, Ozzy Leo Sayer with Long Tall Glasses, right out of 1974. Coming up to 7:30 now. Time again for some more traffic. 103.1 FM traffic. And the updated traffic for this hour is there's nothing to update. There's no accidents been reported, no major breakdowns holding up traffic anywhere along the coast. So we just have the usual roadworks up there at Coffs Harbour that's been going on for about two or three years. So I'm sure everybody's used to that by now and you know what to do if you're going through that area. Other than that, there's just multiple roadworks along the coast that are probably weather related today, whether they go ahead or not. But if they're not going ahead, I'm sure the speed limits have been reduced and warning signs are in place. So just follow the signs and be careful and drive to the weather conditions and you should have no trouble on the roads today so far. 7:30 now on the tank and time for another break and we'll be back right after this.
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0: And the latest weather here on the Mid-North Coast for Monday the 25th of May. It's a showery day, a cloudy day with a high chance of showers becoming less likely in the late afternoon and into the evening. The light winds will prevail right throughout the day and our daytime temperatures are expected to be between 16 and 22. Coffs Harbour, Kempsey, Southwest Rocks, Port Macquarie, Taree, all expecting a top of 22 today and Foster a top of 21. The sunrise this morning at 6:34 a.m. and will set this evening at 4:56 p.m. Here on the coast, 80% chance of rain today, no fire danger. And our UV index is in that moderate range. Here in Kempsey at the moment, 17.8 degrees with 98% humidity. The wind is south-southeasterly. It seems to change every half an hour, the wind. At 2 kilometres per hour, we've had 15.2 millimetres of rain since 9 o'clock yesterday morning. And our pressure is up to 1,021.0 hectopascals and steady. And that's your latest Tank FM weather on the Mid-North Coast for Monday the 25th of May. It is 7:34 now on the breakfast show and we're going to continue with the music. We haven't played any country music this morning, so what about Brooks and Dunn and Neon Moon?

Wouldn't try. Life for me was just one party and then another. I broke her heart so many times, had to have my party wine. Then one night she said, sweetheart,

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2: And once again, a big thank you to all our sponsors and welcome back to the show. Before the break there, we had Willie Nelson and Curtis Potter with The Party's Over, Adam Harvey and Wendy Matthews with Easy, and first up, Brooks and Dunn with The Neon Moon. I'm going to keep going with some country now, and I've got The Tractors coming up with Baby Likes to Rock It on a Boogie Woogie Choo Choo Train.

0: A reminder that school speed zones are now in operation. Speed limits of 40 kilometres per hour and below should now be observed. New South Wales school zones generally operate between 8 to 9:30am and 2:30 to 4pm on school days.
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4: Good morning, I'm Shannon Kirkwood. What police and intelligence agencies knew leading up to the Bondi terror attack will be examined during the Royal Commission's second public hearings. As Peter Hislop reports, those hearings get underway today.
5: The terrorism threat level, the conduct of security and intelligence, and the security arrangement for the Hanukkah by the Sea event will be among the focus areas of hearing block two. Commissioner Virginia Bell says the Commission is grateful to Jewish Australians and others who shared experiences of anti-Semitism during the first block of hearings. She says now the focus turns to the matters explored in the interim report. Today's hearing will be open to the public. However, substantial parts of this second block will be closed to public access to avoid prejudice to national security and/or the criminal proceedings arising from the attack.
4: Don't rush into a deal with Iran is the message to negotiators from US President Donald Trump. President Trump says the deal isn't fully negotiated just yet. Secretary of State Marco Rubio says an agreement is close, though.
6: If it succeeds, leave us not just with a completely open straits, and I mean open straits without tolls, and with addressing some of the key things that underpin what has been Iran's nuclear weapons ambitions in the past. So we think we've made some progress on the outline of something that, if it works, could give us that outcome.
4: Victoria has its first early childhood regulator. Wendy Steendam has been appointed head of the Victorian Early Childhood Regulatory Authority. She will oversee the licensing, registration and regulation of over 5,000 services in the state. The establishment of the authority follows multiple cases of alleged abuse and system failure. A warning, the following story contains the name of an Aboriginal person who has died. The remains of Aboriginal stockman Thomas Cal are being returned to country for burial. The 65-year-old Lower Southern Arunda man died of a heart attack in his swag in 1966 in South Australia's far north. His gravesite was disturbed by flooding and his remains taken to the SA Museum. Today, his family, community, police and the SA Museum representatives will begin the drive to Whitranna National Park near Mount Dare, where his reburial ceremony will take place on Thursday during National Reconciliation Week. A new name and a new look for the peak organisation representing ethnic and multicultural community broadcasting. The National Ethnic and Multicultural Broadcasters Council has now become Multicultural Voices Australia. The MVA says it maintains its mission to advocate for and support multicultural community broadcasting. Turning to sport at the French Open, James Duckworth has become the first Australian through to the second round, while Ilo Tomljanovic exited the Grand Slam after a first round loss to American Katie McNally overnight. Eight Australians will be on court later today. In motorsport, in the F1, Kimi Antonelli has taken out the Canadian Grand Prix this morning.
7: He's going to become the first driver to win his first four Grand Prix all in a row. The checkered flag's there again for Kimi Antonelli, and he wins the Canadian Grand Prix.
4: That from Fox Sports. He was followed by Lewis Hamilton and Max Verstappen. Australian Oscar Piastri finished 11th. And in AFL, the Western Bulldogs and GWS both secured wins yesterday. The Bulldogs beat the Demons by 3, while GWS moved up into 12th place on the ladder after an upset 78-point win over the Lions.
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9: Well, Welcome to your daily market update, powered by Auctions Plus, Australia's largest ag marketplace. I'm Alex McLaughlin with today's report. National sheep and lamb supply tightened further this week, with 62,500 head offered nationally through Auctions Plus. The seasonal contraction ahead of Christmas was expected, and importantly, prices and key indicators continue to demonstrate resilience despite softer clearance in some categories. The Auctions Plus restocker lamb indicator eased marginally on the week to average $205 per head or 1,107 cents per kilogram dressed weight. While the weekly movement was softer, the broader trend remains positive. At this point in the calendar, the yearly is sitting at its strongest level in 5 years. Compared with historical performance, current values remain well above the long-term average and highlight a market that is holding firm even as listings taper into the Christmas period. Lamb numbers were lower across most categories, with crossbred lambs the largest offering at 22,900 head. Average prices for crossbred lambs eased $2 to average $198 per head, with the clearance softening to 57%. This easing reflects increased buyer selectivity rather than a loss of demand, as well-bred and well-finished lambs continue to attract solid competition. Merino weather lambs held steady at $159 per head and cleared strongly at 80%. Meanwhile, Merino ewe lambs recorded one of the most standout movements of the week, lifting $65 to average $191 per head. First cross ewe lambs also showed a notable improvement, rising $50 week on week to average $268 per head, supported by a 78% clearance rate. Shedding breed lambs continued to perform well, clearing 90% of offerings despite a $10 easing in the average price. National clearance softened 60%, driven largely by softer results in the crossbred lambs and heavier ewe categories. Despite this, value over reserve strengthened $20, indicating vendor expectations remain largely aligned with the market. From a state perspective, New South Wales remained the dominant listing state, accounting for 50% of total offerings, though listings declined 21% on last week. Victoria followed with 34% of listings, with both states recording softer clearance and reduced numbers sold. Meanwhile, Queensland and Tasmania recorded strong percentage increases off low volumes. That concludes today's Daily Market Update, brought to you by Auctions Plus, dedicated to connecting ag.
1: 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There'll be a barbecue at 11:30am with two games with 10 ends. Entry is $80 per team of four with payment on game day. 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
1: And the latest weather here on the Mid-North Coast on Monday the 25th of May is a showery day, a cloudy day with a high chance of showers. Becoming less likely in the late afternoon and into the evening, light winds will prevail right throughout the day. However, 16 to 22 is our maximum temperatures today. Coffs Harbour, Kempsey, South West Rocks, Port Macquarie and Taree all expecting a top of 22 and Foster a top of 21. Sunrise this morning at 6:34 a.m. will set this evening at 4:56 p.m. We've got an 80% chance of rain here on the coast today, no fire danger, and our UV index is in the moderate range. Here in Kempsey at the moment, we are sitting on 18.2 degrees. Humidity 98%. The wind is switched around again. West-southwest, 7 kilometres an hour. 15.8 millimetres of rain since 9 a.m. yesterday. And our pressure is 1,021.0 hectopascals and steady. And that is the Tank FM weather for Monday the 25th of May.
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1: Yes, this is Tank FM and you are on the Breakfast Show. We're into the last hour. Time is flying. Before the break there, if you're wondering, we had Garth Brooks with If Tomorrow Never Comes. Before that was T. Graham Brown with I Tell It Like It Used To Be. Toby Keith with A Little Less Talk and A Lot More Action, and the Tractors started it all off with Baby Likes to Rock It and A Boogie Woogie Choo Choo Train. It's just after 10 past 8 now on the Tank, and we're going to play some. This one's, it's marked as Ice House, but this was before Ice House was Ice House. They were just called The Flowers when you could go and see them at your local RSL club for next to nothing. Then they changed the name to Ice House and took off from there. And they're going to rock the Opera House steps later this year. I think they've got a big concert planned for that. And I think it might be in September. So have a look. If you're an Ice House fan, you might want to have a look for some tickets and get down to Sydney and see that. But this was back when they were just called The Flowers and Weekend Get Together.

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0: And that was Robbie Williams with Angels. And before that, we had Huey Lewis and the News with Power of Love. And the Eagles kicked it all off with The Best of My Love. It's nearly 8:30 on the tank. We're just time to squeeze a little traffic report in. 103.1 And the good news is there's still nothing to report, so the good news continues on the roads today. Outside of the usual suspects up at Coffs Harbour and the roadworks all along the coast, and with minimal delays, there is no accidents and no major breakdowns causing any delays on the roads today. So just drive to the conditions and what the speed limits, and the school zones have been enforced for the last half an hour, and they'll go right through to 9:30 and come back again this afternoon. So be careful and stay safe on the roads, and everyone should be okay.
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3: And the latest weather here on the Mid-North Coast for Monday the 25th of May. It's a cloudy day with a high chance of showers, becoming less likely in the late afternoon and into the evening. Light winds will prevail right throughout the day. Our daytime temperatures are expected to be between 16 and 22, although Chris will be in later. She may have an updated vision of that. You might be lucky, it might have gone up a couple of degrees. But in the meantime, we're still only expecting a top of 22 at Coffs Harbour, Kempsey, South West Rocks, Port Macquarie and Taree, and Boral Foster, only 21. Sunrise this morning at 6:34 and we'll set this evening at 4:56 p.m. 80% chance of rain today on the coast. No fire danger to speak of and our UV index is in the moderate range. Here in Kempsey we're sitting on 18.2 degrees with a 98% humidity. The wind is west-northwesterly, 7 kilometres per hour. Rain up to 16.2 millimetres since 9 a.m. yesterday and our pressure is sitting on 1,021.3 hectopascals and steady. And that's your Tank FM weather for Monday the 25th of May. It's just after 8:33. We're into the last half an hour of the show. A few more songs to play and then we'll be off to Chris for the Echoes of the Past. At first up, here we've got Kylie Minogue. Kylie turns 58, can you believe that? On Wednesday or Thursday this week. And she's born exactly 1 month before our own village Sing Budgie Wazza. And you wouldn't believe that they could have even been in the same hospital. Kylie and Wazza, can you believe it? Anyway, we should be so lucky and she should be so lucky. So here's Kylie with I Should Be So Lucky.

0: And that was Wet, Wet, Wet with Love Is All Around. Before that, In Excess with Never Tear Us Apart. And first up, Kylie with I Should Be So Lucky. It's 8:44 and a half and time for the last break, and we'll be back to wrap up the last little bit of the show.
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0: And big thank you to all our sponsors, and we're into the last little bit of the show now. First up, Smokey with Mexican Girl.

And that was Lee Kernaghan, 1959. Wrap me up and send me back anytime you like. I'm ready to go. And in a minute, you can wrap me up and just send me back to Southwest Rocks. That'll do. For that, Billy Joel with Tell Her About It. And first up, Smokey with Mexican Girl. That's that time again.

Yeah, that time again, the end of another show. Thanks for listening. Hope you've enjoyed the show. Don't forget, Chris is coming on straight after the news, so stick around and listen to Chris with the echoes of the past. I nearly said echoes of mercy then. But anyway, she's bound to have a good show. Until then, I'll be burnt. She'll be back in tomorrow, and I'll be back in on Wednesday. So until then, stay safe and God bless.

0: 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So mark your calendar, Saturday the 25th of July from 5:30.
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3: Good morning. The weather for the Mid-North Coast for Monday the 25th of May. We're going to be cloudy. High chance of showers becoming less likely in the afternoon and evening with light winds. We have an 80% chance of rain. We have no fire danger and the UV index is sitting at moderate. It's currently 18.4 degrees in Kempsey with a 97% humidity. Wind is 7 kilometres an hour from the northwest with 11 kilometre hour wind gusts. We've had 16.4 millimetres of rain since 9 a.m. yesterday morning, and the barometric pressure is at 1021.4 hectopascals. Temperatures expected up and down the coast today. We have Southwest Rocks expecting 22 degrees, Taree, Coffs Harbour, Crescent Head and Port Macquarie 23 degrees, and Maxwell and Kempsey expecting 24. Sunset this afternoon is at 4:56 p.m.
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Yeah, it's A Sin to Tell a Lie by Smith. And okay, welcome to Echoes of the Past. This is Chris on Tank FM. So we'll go ahead and play some fun music today. So, yeah, okay, let's get it happening here. Whoa, Sonny and Cher, the beat goes on.

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2: Yeah, big thank you to our sponsors there. I've got a very special birthday wish going out to Cliff Hudson at Sawtell for his birthday today. So a big happy birthday, Cliff, from all your relatives here in Kempsey. I'm sure he'll be listening. Have a great day. So we're going to go with Winona Fleetwood Mac, Monday morning, why not?

Yeah, a great one there from Fleetwood Mac. It's 20 minutes past nine here at Tank FM, and you're listening to Chris on Echoes of the Past. I have to make sure I get my head on which program that I'm on. Okay, we're going to have Winona singing I Am a Woman up next.

0: Yeah, Wilson Phillips there with the song Hold On. So we're going to have some sponsors up next.
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4: 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The latest weather is next.
5: Yes, weather for the mid-north coast for Monday the 25th of May. It's going to be cloudy, a high chance of showers, becoming less likely in the afternoon and evening, and then light winds. We have an 80% chance of rain. We have no fire danger rating. The UV index is at moderate, and it's currently 18.6 degrees here in Kempsey with a 97% humidity. Winds are 9 kilometres an hour from the west with 11 kilometre an hour wind gusts. We've had no rain recorded since 9 o'clock this morning, which was half an hour ago. And pressure is sitting at 1,021.5 hectopascals. Temperatures today up and down the coast, Southwest Rocks 22, Taree, Coffs Harbour, Crescent Head and Port Macquarie all expecting 23 degrees, Maxwell and Kempsey 24 degrees. And our sunset this afternoon is at 4:56pm. Yeah, it's a bit strange when you read the news just at 9 o'clock and the rain is since 9 o'clock yesterday morning and then it flips over. Then you look at it again and think, no rain. I read rain earlier. Just have to have a look at when this rain's going to hang around for. So we'll just have a look for the rest of the week. We're going to have rain right through, or showers like we're having, right through until heavy rain on Thursday. And then it should be looking at showers with much more sunshine on Friday. So it looks like it's going to stick around for a little while. So bear with it. We were complaining we needed rain. Well, we got it now. Better than we had this time last year with the flood, I must say. Okay, we're going to have Bing Crosby and the Andrew Sisters singing I Get Your Kicks on Route 66.

Yeah, Andy Williams there in the village of St Bernadette. It's 9:39 here at Tank FM. We're going to have The Writing on the Wall by Adam Wade next.

0: Yeah, Peter Allen there with Everything's Old is New Again. Here we go.
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0: Yeah, big thank you there to our sponsors. It's 9:45 here at Hink FM. Listen to Chris on Echo of the Past. We're playing a few 50s music this morning, which I like, because we are talking about the past. So we got Connie Francis singing Lipstick on Your Collar next.

Yeah, another Peter Allen there with "We Still Call Australia Home." And I do still call Australia home. It's very important. I just want to let everyone know that the next Sherwood Market will be held on the 21st of June. If you would like a site, they're $15 each. You would like to contact Joe by Facebook or by ringing 6562 1003. That's Joe on 6562 621003. Sorry, I had to look that there. That's Joanne Cattell Norris. She's on Facebook as well. Or go to the Sherwood Markets Facebook page. It's the Sherwood Hall site. We'll put more up about it when it gets a bit closer, which is only a few weeks away. So, yeah, if you'd like a site, get in early. They're $15 each. And contact Joe for a site. There's indoor and outdoor ones. The indoor ones go pretty quick. It's a great little market to go and patronise. They have lots of things, plants, poultry, jewellery, knitting, crochet, all the things that people make. So it's a really nice Sunday drive to get out there and to support the Sherwood Markets there. The money that's raised goes towards the upkeep of the hall. There are a committee that have to do that and pay rates, etc. So, yeah, ring Joe, 6562 1003, if you would like a site or you're just having a clean out and you want to get rid of stuff, for sure, do that. Okay, we're going to have Chubby Checker and Slow Twisting. I don't think I'll be doing this at all. I don't do any slow twisting. So here we go.